0: fruit through the trees.
1: I cannot.
0: You cannot see the fruit.
1: I prefer to taste the fruit.
0: You cannot see the juicy fruit.
1: All right, a Big 12 schedule. They've got a non-conference tilt against Big 10 power. Chicago's Big Ten team, Northwestern.
0: Ooh, Chicago's Big Ten team.
1: I guess that's a coin flip.
0: Homer away. New stadium?
1: That's a new stadium at Northwestern.
0: Okay, I don't know if that's going to be open that first week of the season, though. I think that's a mid-season opening.
1: It's not. Yeah. September 19th. It's the third week of the season.
0: There you go.
1: We don't
0: need to go through the whole schedule. Take a guess.
1: I know. I'm going to say 4.5.
0: You, sir, are a winner.
1: Really? All right. Hell yeah.
0: Get this man a prize, Stu.
1: All right. Here's the prize.
0: All
1: right.
0: 4.5, and that is juiced heavily to the under.
1: Nailed it.
0: And I mean heavily. -160 to the under, my friends.
1: And people don't think we pay attention to college football.
0: People don't think we do.
1: My God.
0: People don't think we do. People just think we're socceroos.
1: I am not a socceroo.
0: People just think I'm a pharaoh.
1: All right, so 4.5 games for Deion Sanders and the Colorado Buffaloes.
0: Hey, that's a game improvement.
1: Take the under.
0: That's what the bookmakers would tell you to.
1: Yeah, I mean Weber State is that that's how they say it, right? Weber State.
0: If they lose to Weber State,
1: out of the Big Sky,
0: the fruit has gone rotten.
1: Could you tell me Weber State's mascot?
0: Weebolo.
1: No, it's not a weebolo.
0: Bull weevil.
1: No, they're like everyone else. The Wildcats. Who are we? The Wildcats.
0: Wildcats.
1: Who are we going to beat?
0: The Wildcats.
1: The Wildcats.
0: Yeah. Uh-huh.
1: All right. That's for those of you who are old enough to remember Simpsons episodes.
0: Yep. Uh-huh.
1: All right. So, 4.5. I'm probably going to take the under.
0: Yep.
1: I mean, the Big 12 is going to be pretty decent. They've got Texas Tech, Utah.
0: Yep.
1: Yep. Houston, under, Arizona State under, on the schedule, under, Cincinnati.
0: Under.
1: Yeah. All right, so there you go. So that's Deion. You just haven't seen it yet. That's what he's telling people. Here's the thing about that.
0: Moldy-ass fruit.
1: Yesterday on ESPN television, ESPNU was carrying most of the coverage for Big 12 Media Days. Starting quarterback for Colorado, Julian Lewis, got a chance to join ESPN television. He talked about the upcoming season, right? So what is Deion saying? They've already turned things.
0: Mm-hmm.
1: How are things going at Colorado? Well, let's listen to the quarterback, Julian Lewis, talk about watching film and prepping last season. Take a listen to this from ESPN.
2: My play, I'm actually looking at the defenses now. Last year, we wasn't really looking at defense as much, just kind of high school free ball and just out there playing football. But, it's a lot bigger than that now, so it should be fun.
1: So the coaching staff now is having the quarterbacks look at defenses where last year it was just like high school stuff and did he say free balling?
0: He did say free balling.
2: I'm actually looking at the defenses now. Last year we wasn't really looking at defenses much, just kind of high school free balling, just out there pretty much, just kind of high school free balling, kind of high school free balling, just much, just kind of high school free balling, just
1: high school free balling at Colorado last season. 3-9, but they've turned.
0: They've turned
1: things around, and now they're actually watching film.
0: The fruit is there.
2: My play, I'm actually looking at the defenses now. Last year, we wasn't really looking at defenses much, just kind of high school free ball and just out there playing football. But, it's a lot bigger than that now. So, defenses much, just kind of high school free ball and just out there
1: high school
2: playing football.
1: Free
2: ball. But, it's a high school free ball and just out there playing football.
1: Did you ever free ball in high school?
0: No. You kidding me? In high school?
1: I have never in my life gone with the free ball.
0: No, I need something in between. No, there has to be something in between.
1: That's never been the situation.
0: No.
1: I've never planned for it. Thankfully, I've never been in a situation where you've had to lose a garment into the trash can or something. I've never done that either.
0: No,
1: I get it. If someone has that situation take place, you can't sometimes.
2: High school free ball and just.
0: Sometimes you trust something and it ends up being something else. You know, it happens.
1: I suppose.
0: You're in the golf course sometimes. You never know.
2: It's spicy.
0: Exactly.
1: Okay. All right.
0: It happens.
1: That's Colorado quarterback Julian Lewis saying the difference now this season compared to last season for him, for his game, is now he's looking at the defense. He's not going out there with some high school free balling. Deion just said to the media yesterday that things are turned.
0: Well, yeah, because they're going to prepare this year. They're going to look at practice film. They're going to look at other defenses. They're going to be ready for Texas Tech and Utah and Cincinnati. Okay.
1: Isn't that amazing?
0: Good luck.
1: All right, so some other stories from Big 12 media days outside of the free balling at Colorado.
0: Okay.
1: With the Buffaloes. Did you see that the Big 12 has now signed a media deal with Monster Energy?
0: This is the most Fast and the Furious. You made fun of Fast and the Furious yesterday. This is the most MMA Fast and the Furious thing I've ever seen in my life. And the problem with this deal, Chris, is would think that if an energy drink or any sponsor for that matter, any fine sponsor of an entire conference.
1: Oh, yes.
0: We're not just talking one school. We're not just talking two schools. We're not just talking three schools. We're talking an entire conference of the Big 12. You would think that this would be a huge deal. $500 million.
1: Oh, right. Because they're going to have jersey patches. They're going to have on the basketball courts.
0: Courts on the football field.
1: Yes.
0: Everywhere. This is going to cover multi-sport. This is not
1: Monster
0: just football
1: energy.
0: And basketball. This is a multi-sport deal. You would think that this would be the closest thing to a TV deal that a school could sign, right?
1: Yes.
0: $20 million.
1: What? Per school. That's a pretty good deal per school. If you could get 20 mil per school for Monster Energy to be your sponsor for everything per school, that's great.
0: Total.
1: 20 mil.
0: Total.
1: Per school.
0: Total.
1: Yeah. Per school.
0: No.
1: Total. 20 mil all in. That's great. That's a lot of money.
0: 20 million for the whole conference.
1: What? No.
0: Per year.
1: Really? That's it?
0: That's what's being reported.
1: How many teams are in the Big 12?
0: That's just over a million per school.
1: Oh, geez. All right, so this...
0: That's like four kids' tuition. Like, what are we doing?
1: So this conference is going to fold at some point, right? I mean, that's your deal? Monster Energy? You only got 20 mil out of Monster Energy to be the sponsor for everything in the conference, for every team? Utah, BYU, Texas Tech, Colorado, all of them. Kansas State.
0: Yeah.
1: Wait, that's
0: jersey patches, field logos.
1: 20 mil for that?
0: Worth around $20 million annually to make the company the entitlement partner of Big 12 football and men's and women's basketball regular seasons, the Sports Business Journal has learned.
1: 20 mil for the entire conference. That is a bargain deal. That's a great deal for Monster.
0: Yeah, it's a great deal for Monster.
1: Incredible promotion.
0: For 20 million?
1: I honestly thought that would be...
0: There's got to be a zero missing, right?
1: Right. You would think.
0: That's insane. It's expected to pay member schools around $1 million annually, multiple league sources have said.
1: That's insane to me.
0: Monster will also cover the cost of installing new logos, expenses that won't reduce schools' annual distributions. So they'll pay to put the decals on.
1: Yeah, okay.
0: That won't come out of the million.
1: Well, thank you. That's so nice.
0: They'll
1: generous.
0: They'll give you the patches and the stitching, too.
1: Yeah, because you know why? They know they're stealing with this. What a deal for Monster. All right, so there you go, the Big 12. So does that mean now the Big 12 championship game, we won't get the, isn't it usually Phillips 66? Isn't
0: Monster,
1: that usually?
0: However, Monster does not have exclusivity in the energy drink category, meaning, for example, the school could also go out and sell Red Bull.
1: Okay. All right. So that was big news that the Big 12 announced yesterday from their commissioner, Brett Yormark.
0: They're just the MMA of the college football world now, aren't they?
1: It kind of feels like it. So Brett Yormark spoke. He announced the Monster deal with Monster Energy.
0: Did people clap?
1: Yeah, well, I mean, people are excited. People are fired up for the Monster logo to be on the uniforms and the field, the courts, and everything in the Big 12. Also, you had this interesting question from a Texas Tech reporter to Yormark. Take a listen.
3: Sean Dillon, Rocket Brigade. Commission, Texas Tech got fined over tortillas.
1: What?
3: And tortillas were banned outright. OSU paddles broken always make a rule has a tradition exemption. Sorsby never played a snap for the Red Raiders. Big 12 sued them anyway, while Cincinnati hasn't been yet touched. You're selling greater than 12. Why should Texas Tech fans believe it?
4: Can you sit? Let me come closer to you. Stand up. Ask that question again, and I'm going to give you the answer I want to give you. So go ahead.
1: What?
3: Texas Tech got fined for tortillas.
1: What?
3: And tortillas were banned outright.
1: Oh, tortillas.
3: OSU has had paddles that were given a noisemaker exemption back in 2012. Sorsby never played a snap for the Red Raiders, and yet there is a lawsuit. Cincinnati has yet to be touched.
1: Oh, there's more.
3: You're selling greater than 12. Why should Texas Tech fans believe them?
4: No, I didn't say greater than 12. You misquoted me. I said we're going forward as 16 strong, and that's my answer to your question. But thank you for that question. Appreciate it.
1: And Yorbark walks off. Walks away from him.
5: First of all, what does tortillas have anything to do with this?
3: Sean Dillon, Rocket Brigade Commission.
1: Sean Dillon.
5: What does tortillas have anything
3: Texas
5: to do with this?
3: Texas Tech got fined over tortillas.
5: What does tortillas have anything to do with this, Sean Dillon?
3: Tortillas were banned outright.
5: I want to know, if I was the commissioner, I would. What does tortillas have anything to do with this question?
1: Well, it was a tradition.
5: No, I understand. No,
1: they throw it
5: no,
1: out
5: I,
1: to the field.
5: I understand that.
1: They were told that they can't do that anymore.
5: But what does that have anything to do with the question he's asking about the lawsuit?
1: Well, he's in a sing-songy fashion trying to list off other discrepancies
5: with the
1: commissioner for the Big 12.
5: Did you
1: pick up on the like rhymy, sing-songy way he was listing off all the different
3: shoe paddles broken always make a rule has a tradition exemption. Sorsby never played a snap for the Red Raiders. Big 12 sued them anyway, while Cincinnati hasn't been yet touched. You're selling greater
1: like a
3: than
1: 12. Poetry jam.
3: Why should Texas Tech fans believe it?
1: I love the...
4: Could you sit? Let me come closer
1: Stand up, buddy. Do that again.
5: Do your little song and dance again, buddy.
1: Do you remember, okay, in The Wolf of Wall Street, they're sitting on the yacht. Kyle Chandler's there. He's the FBI agent. And DiCaprio is sitting there, and they're chatting, right? And Leo kind of implies that perhaps he could grease the wheels.
5: Yeah.
1: And then Kyle Chandler stops and goes, could you do that again? And the other FBI agent comes a little closer because clearly he's wearing a wire or whatever. Could you just say it the way you just said it? Could you do that again? And that's what Yorbark just did.
4: I want to give you, so go ahead.
3: Texas Tech got fined for tortillas. And tortillas were banned.
4: I want to give you, so go ahead.
3: Texas Tech got fined for tortillas.
1: Tortillas.
3: Tortillas were banned.
5: Is that a cereal?
3: OSU.
5: It's like little fried tortillas.
3: We're given a noisemaker exemption.
5: Did you see the video of this?
1: Yeah, I watched the video.
5: Did you see the guys behind him?
1: The faces in the palms.
5: Humiliated.
1: Oh yeah.
5: For him.
1: Oh yeah.
5: I almost feel bad for him.
3: There is a lawsuit. Cincinnati has yet to be touched. You're selling greater than 12. Why should Texas
5: I don't even understand the question.
4: No, I didn't say greater than 12. You misquoted me. I said we're going forward as 16 strong, and that's my answer to your question. But thank you for that question. Appreciate it.
1: I think he's trying to paint a picture that the commissioner is saying, or he thought he said, 12 strong or whatever, and there's more than that in the conference, but they keep singling out Texas Tech and not ruling in their favor. I think that's what he was trying to get at.
5: And that's why
1: he was listing off the different schools and the different things.
5: Listen.
1: And how there have been no punishment towards Cincinnati. And this school does that. And here's the sing-songy different options.
5: No,
1: here.
5: I'm still, pun intended, wrapped up in the tortilla conversation.
1: In the tortillas.
5: Okay? The tortillas.
1: The tortillas.
3: Sean Dillon, Rocket Brigade Commission. Texas Tech got fined over tortillas.
5: And this is why, for those of you that are new to the Bleck and Abdallah program here, there is nothing better than college football media days.
1: Oh, yes. It's the best.
5: And just wait till we get to the

0: down there.
1: Oh, I would. Oh, dude.
0: On Bourbon Street to break down some LSU.
1: Are you
0: football.
1: Kidding me?
0: I think that's something that we could do. That's something I think we should get on the books.
1: Black and Abdallah on Bourbon Street.
0: I think that's something
1: just rolls off the tongue.
0: I know it really does.
1: It does. There's
0: nothing more Americana than that.
1: Of course, it's not.
0: What, apple pie, peanut butter and jelly, Black and Abdallah in New Orleans? I mean, come on.
1: Come on. Beignets and Bourbon Street. Let's do it.
2: Again, and I'm going to give you the answer I want to give you, so go ahead.
3: Texas Tech got fined for GTA.
0: See, here's the thing. When he told him to ask it again, he could have just asked the question.
1: No, Why did he start at the very start of the script?
0: No. Why did he go back to the start? No. Why?
1: Because he dug in, man.
3: And tortillas were banned outright.
1: No.
3: OSU has had paddles that were given a noisemaker exemption back in 2012. Sorsby never played snap for the Red Raiders, and yet there is a lawsuit.
1: Dude, you could tell he was nervous from the
3: Cincinnati
1: jump.
3: Cincinnati has been touched. You're selling greater than 12. Why should Texas Tech fans believe them?
2: No, I didn't say greater than 12. You misquoted me. I said we're going forward as 16 strong, and that's my answer to your question. But thank you for that question.
0: Thank you. Walks away.
1: We also thank you for that question.
0: Yeah, what a question. I agree. I feel like he clearly was nervous. I would have scrapped the whole question. I would have just gone right back to the end part of the question.
1: I'm not asking a limerick as a question. Are you kidding me?
0: That's what it was.
1: I'm not writing a haiku as a question.
0: Oh, that's incredible. Doing? 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We'll talk about that coming up next. 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

0: Sports. Here's Chris Black and Adam Abdallah.
1: That's right, Black and Abdallah, each and every day, live from the great city of Chicago. Sue Kovacs is in for Raj today as he's hanging out with Black and Abdallah. He's live in New Jersey, and today, on a Wednesday, it's time for Stock Watch with Stu right here on Black and Abdallah.
2: Sorry,
1: Stu. We got a question about tortillas.
3: Find over tortillas.
1: Stu, go ahead, my man. What's going on?
4: All right, obviously, this week we talked a lot about the Celtics and Sixers trade involving Jaylen Brown, and Brad Stevens talked to the media earlier this week. So Brad Stevens, obviously, going into this offseason, he was regarded as one of the best presidents of basketball operations in the sport. Maybe some opinions of that have changed. So are you buying or selling stock in Celtics president Brad Stevens? What?
1: I'm going to buy the stock in Brad Stevens. He's built a championship team. He's won a championship. I believe in what he's doing. I just don't think that they're necessarily being honest with why they did what they did. I do understand there is benefit for the salary cap going forward to move Jaylen Brown's money off.

0: the books in the future. I think they just don't like Jaylen Brown. So I'm buying that Brad Stevens can get it done and continue to build championship-level teams in the NBA. I just don't think that they're necessarily being totally honest with the reasoning behind moving on from Brown.
1: Yeah, I mean, they're a couple of years removed away from winning a championship. Like, this isn't some franchise that's, like, mired in turmoil and mediocrity and any of that kind of stuff. Like, let's give him the benefit of the doubt here and say that he can do it again. Like, you had to move off of a star who knew that you had to move off of him because you had him up in trade conversations, and the rest of the league knew your feelings about him. And so you kind of got taken advantage of in one situation. Now, what do you do after this season, right? Like, this is probably going to be a season where you make the playoffs. Maybe you move on in the first round, and then we'll see what kind of happens after that. But what do you do after this season? So I'm still going to buy stock in one of the best front offices in the NBA to continue to find ways, because their superstar player was out and they still were a two seed last year. They were still one of the best teams in the NBA last year. So I'm going to give them the benefit of the doubt. Stock might be a little low right now, but that is the time to buy right now. So I'm going to buy as well. Stu?
2: All right, one of the most intriguing quarterback competitions this summer will be Shedeur Sanders and Deshaun Watson vying for the Cleveland Browns starting quarterback position. Shedeur has been outspoken the last few days, basically saying he's focused on being the best in the world. So are you buying or selling stock in Shedeur Sanders as a starting quarterback for the Browns this season, Abdallah?
3: So I was just trying to get a sweet haircut.
1: Well, Stu, it would be hard for me to sell Shedeur Sanders because I don't have any Shedeur Sanders stock in my portfolio to begin with. If I had any, I would be selling it. I would be offloading it because that penny stock is not worth. He's not good.
0: Penny stock.
1: He's one of the worst. Statistically, he's one of the worst quarterbacks in the NFL.
0: That's strong. Penny stock.
1: He's statistically one of the worst quarterbacks in the NFL. Now, he's going to be given a chance this season to go out there and prove people like me wrong. And if I'm proven wrong, I will eat my words and go out there and prove everybody wrong. But I will say that even the Browns, by the moves that they have made, don't think he's a viable option because they're willing to start Deshaun Watson this year over him, mostly because of the contract, but also they traded Myles Garrett to get extra first round picks so they can move up in the draft. That's what people are reporting. So they can use that ammo to move up in the draft if they don't win enough games or if they win too many games to move up into the draft so they can get their future quarterback. They don't believe that they have their future quarterback on the roster. What does that say about Shedeur Sanders? It says that he's not a viable option. So go out and prove people wrong. But until then, I don't believe it. So I'm selling what if I had any.
0: Okay. All right. So let's do it this way. What's a stat you like? Can we agree on quarterback rating?
1: Sure.
0: I know every stat has detractors, people that promote, right? Like, I'm not a QBR guy, right? Like,
1: yeah,
0: the made-up ESPN Trent Dilfer stat that highlights mediocrity. I'm not about
1: once
0: that.
1: Once you leave the network, can't we get rid of the stat?
0: No, they still got it. They still load it up. I don't get it. Okay, so I'm going to go with quarterback rating. Good old-fashioned quarterback rating.
1: Quarterback rating.
0: Stu, last season in the NFL, there were 53 quarterbacks that qualified for quarterback rating in the NFL.
1: That's
0: so played enough games, threw enough passes to qualify, at least 14 passing attempts per team games played, statistically got you on the list on ESPN.com.
1: Mm-hmm.
0: Okay, quarterback rating. All the quarterbacks in football.
1: Mm-hmm.
0: Shedeur Sanders comes in at 49. His quarterback rating was 68.1. Here are the names that are behind Shedeur Sanders. Aiden O'Connell for the Raiders, Brady Cook for the Jets, Trey Lance for the Chargers, and Brandon Allen, I believe at the time he was with the Giants, he threw his passes and he played at that time? Because the ESPN.com thing says that there's two teams, Giants and Tennessee.
1: Okay.
0: So he's a Giants quarterback now. I think he was with Tennessee last year when he was throwing these passes. Okay. Yeah, he played in the finale because I don't think... let's see. All right, it doesn't matter. Here's the point.
1: Point
0: Shedeur Sanders, quarterback rating, sucks.
1: Yes.
0: So you can break it down however you want. You want to look at passing yards. Sure. You want to look at touchdowns. You want to look at interceptions. I'm just looking at quarterback rating. He is number 49 on the list. 49.
1: Mm-hmm.
0: You know, J.J. McCarthy is three spots ahead of him. Five spots ahead of him is Russell Wilson. So, I mean, there are bad quarterbacks. He is one of them in the NFL. So I'm going to sell that stock on Shedeur Sanders. I don't think it's going to happen. I will be pleasantly surprised if he turns out to be a great quarterback. I've just seen him play in college. I've seen him play this point in the NFL, and that ain't it.
1: I'm not rooting against him.
0: Yeah.
1: Go out and prove us wrong.
0: Sure.
1: But until then, I look at the numbers and I use my eyes to watch him play. And what I've seen is that he's not good. That's it. Stu.
2: All right. Sticking with NFL quarterbacks, one who is slightly better than Shedeur Sanders, that is Josh Allen of the Buffalo Bills. He was talking about the flag football in the Olympics earlier this week. And he was saying that being an Olympian was a dream that he always had and that he would sign up tomorrow to be on the team. Of course, we don't know what level the NFL players are going to have in the flag football competition once it's in the Olympics. But are you buying or selling stock in flag football ultimately being a successful Olympic sport, Fleck?
0: It's tough to say. From my point of view, my fandom, I like it when professional athletes participate in the Olympics and with the World Cup. Like, I want to see the players on my favorite teams participating in these events, right? Like, I enjoyed throughout the World Cup watching all the different Manchester United guys play for their squads around the world. And then, like, I'm ready for them to come back for the club season that will start in about a month. With that said, when it comes to professional football, I want my NFL players to stay healthy. So I don't want my NFL players in the summer by chance getting injured in a flag football tournament at the Olympics. I'm looking at you, Caleb Williams. I don't want you doing this.
1: I know
0: that he wants to. I know that you have other players saying that they want to participate in this. I, as an NFL fan, do not want my favorite players on my favorite team to get injured in the Olympics. I want them to be ready to go for the NFL season. So that's like my mindset with it. But then again, it's the Olympics, and we watch everything with the Olympics, and we enjoy everything that's in the Olympics, probably except for the breakdancing. We just made fun of that.
1: Which isn't a thing anymore, anyway.
0: Wait, it's a one-time thing. So yeah. So I think it will be successful.
1: I saw this quote, and my first thought was, shouldn't your lifelong dream to be to win a Super Bowl first, Josh Allen?
0: It probably should be.
1: Because your lifelong dream, like, this wasn't a thing. Your lifelong dream wasn't real. Like, this wasn't... wasn't an option.
0: It feels kind of like X Games-ish. You know how like the Olympics started adding all the X Games things, and then all the X Games athletes started winning all these Olympic medals, and it's like, what?
1: But this wasn't an option until this year. So how can you have a lifelong dream to win a gold medal as a flag football player?
0: Maybe in his dream that's something that existed in his dream. Flag football at the Olympics.
1: Focus on winning a Super Bowl first.
0: Maybe as a wee lad, he was thinking about it.
1: Okay. I think it has a chance to take off because it's something we can win, right?
0: Yes.
1: Well, no. You're right.
0: Americans can win it, we'll support it.
1: If it's something that we could not win, it won't do well in this country. But because it's something that we can win, hell yeah, brother. We're going to support it.
0: Hell yeah.
1: We're going to add it to the medal count, and we're going to watch the gold medal game. Because guess what? Football is our sport, and we damn well better win it.
0: Yeah,
1: like,
0: that's true.
1: That's the thing. Like, we should win that one. And if we don't, especially if we have NFL players out there. Like, I know that the flag that there are real flag football players out there, and they're like, you can't just come into our league and expect to win, and like, there's that's what they're saying.
0: I mean, tell the Orange Theory guys to relax, relax, bro. We get it. You work out, like that's what those guys are, isn't it? Maybe Pulisic could participate.
1: Wow,
0: you think he would be a good flag footballer?
1: Probably. Because you don't have to actually, you can't tackle anybody.
0: He could get his rest.
1: Yeah.
0: That's for sure.
1: Yeah.
2: Stu? All right. Well, speaking of Pulisic and the U.S. men's national team, their loss against Belgium, obviously it was a sour way to go out, but it was good for TV viewership as Fox announced that 30 million people tuned in to watch that match, and the audience peaked at just shy of 37 million people. And that made it the most watched soccer telecast in American history. So are you buying or selling stock in soccer growing in the United States after the World Cup is over, Abdallah?
1: I'm buying because soccer is a sport that people already play. Like, my daughter is three. She's already playing soccer. It's not like curling in the Winter Olympics where
0: Sport. Everyone plays soccer when they're young.
1: Everyone plays soccer. And if you're good, you continue to play soccer. And then there's like this argument now, is travel soccer too expensive and all this kind of stuff? And is that the reason why we're not as good? And all this argument of how to improve soccer. But I do think that if you watch more things and it's more available on TV, your desire to play is more, right? Like, you want to do things more. Like, you want to, if you watch more basketball on TV and you like basketball, you want to play more basketball. If you want to watch more, if you watch more football, you want to play more football. So if soccer is on TV more and it's good soccer, you will want to play soccer more. So I do think that that because it was on during a time where people could watch, and specifically younger people and kids could watch these games, I do think that, yeah, soccer will, as far as like kids watching it and wanting to play soccer, because it's easy to play soccer. It is. The reason it's so popular around the world is because it's the most inexpensive sport to play. All you need are feet and a ball to play soccer. That's all you need. That's why it's the world's game.
0: Yeah.
1: Because anybody can play it.
0: Yeah, I would say this. And
4: Now I got time to rest, so
1: it'll
4: be okay.
0: Yeah, time to rest. It'll be okay from the Captain America for the U.S. men's national team. Thank you. So, like, I think there's different parts of this conversation. Like, your question, will it continue to have support and continue to grow? I think yes. I just think it's a very, very, very slow build. This is a 50-year build, right? Like, I've heard my entire life that soccer is going to be the next big thing in America. It's never been that, but it has progressed. So will there be momentum, and will it continue to grow off of this World Cup here in America? Yeah. But I don't think it's, I think we're still a ways out from it being a sport that competes with the four major sports in the country, the NHL, the Major League Baseball, the NBA, and the NFL. I think it's still a slow build, but it is building.
1: Yeah, for sure.
0: I'll say that. All right, Stu.
2: Want to try for one more here?
0: Sneak one more in. Go for
2: it. Yeah. Nikola Jokic talked about his plans this offseason. He's delaying an extension with the Nuggets, but he said, quote, my idea is to sign next summer and stay with the Denver Nuggets for the rest of my career, end quote. Obviously, we haven't seen a lot of that in the NBA. We saw it with Kobe and Tim Duncan. Maybe we'll see it with Steph Curry, but are you buying or selling stock in Jokic playing his whole career in Denver, Bleck?
0: I'll buy that, and this is why. I don't think he cares. I think he just wants to show up and be told where he's showing up and just get the basketball going and not have to worry about any of the other stuff. I don't think Jokic is the type of guy that cares about other things than getting away from the States to go watch his horses race in the offseason. So I believe him.
1: I'm buying that as well, and I say this and I'll explain it. Nobody wants to do less than Jokic. And
0: yeah,
1: I mean
0: right.
1: it, like, he doesn't, you think he wants, and I understand that rich people don't have to actually move, but do you think he wants to, like, go through this whole thing of, like,
0: deciding,
1: and like, doing all that? No, he just Just give me the extension.
0: Yeah.
1: I'll sign it. I'll stay. Give me the most money.
0: Win back to the horses.
1: Yeah, and I can,
0: when
1: and
0: can I get
1: just,
0: back
1: just
0: to my horses.
1: Fax it or whatever. I'll e-sign if I have
0: yes.
1: to. Don't bother me.
0: Yeah.
1: And I'll sign it and I'll stay because he just wants to do the least amount possible. Like, he'll show up. He'll play basketball. Get back to my horses. If I have to go into an office and sign, I will. I'll take the picture. I'll do whatever. And then I'll get back to my horses. And I mean that in the most respectful way possible. Like, I love that about him. That he'll stay, that we actually have a player that will stay with one team for his entire career. And like a really good player, MVP type player, Hall of Famer, that's gonna do that with one team for the rest of his career. That's awesome. But it's also because like he just doesn't want to do anything, and that's great. I love it.
0: Thank you, Stu. That was great. Stock Watch with Stu on a Wednesday. Thank you.
2: Thank you, guys.
0: There is Stu Kovacs filling in for Raj today here on the show. 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

0: 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Here's Chris Black and Adam Abdallah.
1: In about 10 minutes, we have the summer of football coming up here on Black and Abdallah. What teams could surprise you in the NFL this upcoming season? We'll do that in 10 minutes right here on Black and Abdallah. I'm Chris Black along with Adam Abdallah, hanging out with you from noon to three weekdays right here on Westwood One Sports. Abdallah, a new survey is out suggesting that movies are too long. That's what the survey says from Study Finds. They researched and talked to 2,000 U.S. adults that said the ideal movie length is 88 minutes, down from 92 minutes in a comparable poll from 2024. Only 10% of the respondents want films 2 hours or more. Just 3% favored anything over 2.5 hours. The preference by generation, boomers say 93 minutes is the perfect movie length. Gen Xers say 89 minutes. Millennials, 86. And Gen Zers saying 82. So each generation thinks a shorter film is a better film. This summer, a movie like Christopher Nolan's The Odyssey is set to be released at 172 minutes. So you better prepare yourself heading to the theaters in the next couple of weeks to
2: Do
1: see
2: I get
1: The
2: an
1: Odyssey.
2: Intermission?
1: You might have to take one.
2: Do they give you one?
1: I don't think so.
2: Because I know I've
1: seen...
2: Because
1: they didn't do that with Dune 2, and that was a long movie.
2: That was a long movie, but I have seen Quentin Tarantino movies that have done an intermission. Like, I saw... What was that one? It was not a very good one.
1: The Hateful Eight?
2: Yes. I think it was The Hateful Eight.
1: That's a long movie.
2: They did an intermission.
1: Yeah.
2: And you got to go and get a refill of your popcorn, go to the bathroom, all that kind of stuff.
1: For me, in my thought process, I don't like that because everyone spills out to the lines for the concession in the bathroom at the same time.
2: Yeah.
1: I would rather have a strategic advantage and dip out.
2: I don't want to miss any of the movie, though.
1: Get in and out, though.
2: I don't want to miss any of the movie, though.
1: But I would rather make it quick instead of having to stand in line for 15 minutes with every other person.
2: What if you miss a plot point?
1: I'm good. I'll figure it out. I'm that good.
2: What if you miss a good joke?
1: I've never gotten to the end of a movie and been like, what happened?
2: What if you miss a great one-liner?
1: I thought he was the good
2: guy.
1: What
2: if you miss a great one-liner from Matt Damon in The Odyssey?
1: He's serving up zingers. He's talking to the Cyclops. He's giving you zingers.
2: He might.
1: He's rowing his boat, just firing off one-liners.
2: He might. He'd be like, hey, man, did you see this?
1: I don't think that's the case.
2: To the Cyclops?
1: I would rather try and beat the rush.
2: I'm very surprised that millennials, our generation, I mean, we're elder millennials, said 86 minutes.
1: I think they would say we're crusty.
2: Yeah.
1: We're crusty old millennials.
2: But 86 minutes, I would have been like, okay, give me something that's like...
1: I'm just getting comfortable at that point.
2: An hour 45.
1: Yeah,
2: I'm fine with that. I'm okay with that.
1: Yeah. I mean, I am not surprised that every generation wants shorter stuff.
2: That I'm not surprised by.
1: I think it's kind of stupid. You're stupid if you just want it to be shorter. That's it. That's what I'm thinking here. If it's good, it's good. Why? You can't watch a good movie if it's good?
2: No, I understand that.
1: You're an idiot.
2: I get that.
1: If you can only watch short movies, you're dumb.
2: I understand that.
1: But please, dumb people out there, take offense to that.
2: 172 minutes.
1: If it's a good movie, it's a good movie.
2: I understand. I'm not going to be mad at it if it's good.
1: Like, I get it. You got stuff to do. Do your stuff.
2: But if it's bad.
1: If you're sitting down to watch a movie, what's wrong?
2: I'm going to be pissed.
1: All right. We have... take offense, please. If you're dumb, take offense. The summer of football is coming up next.
0: This is Westwood One Sports.
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0: is Black and Abdallah on Westwood One Sports. Here's Chris Black and Adam Abdallah.
1: That's right, Black and Abdallah, Westwood One Sports, the Westwood One Sports app, Sirius XM channel 375, all of our great radio affiliates around the country. I'm Chris Black, along with Adam Abdallah, on the air until 3 Eastern. Then Jim Rome will take over right here on Westwood One Sports. We are live from downtown Chicago. If you want to join the conversation, you can call or text the show at 310-840-4910 as we hang out with you today on a Wednesday talking sports. And there's a lot going on. Obviously, we'll keep our eyes updated. If LeBron James makes a decision, we will let you know. But that's not going to happen quickly. LeBron loves the fanfare. He loves people thinking, pondering, talking, trying to figure out all his different destinations. Got a whiteboard up. Oh, there's all these different spots where he could play. Dallas, they've got oil. What does that have to do with basketball? Thanks, Rich Paul. Like, what are we doing here?
2: I don't know, man. Today could be the day. There's no World Cup games.
1: That's true.
2: It's the anniversary of the decision 16 years ago today.
1: Wow, do I feel old.
2: Don't you?
1: Yeah, I remember working a radio show called LeBron James Tonight.
2: LeBron James Tonight.
1: At the old place where we were at.
2: Shop.
1: And he did not choose Chicago. So that was a different tone to the show.
2: Yeah, you and I knew that going in, though.
1: Yeah,
2: so.
1: Yeah, that's true. We were told. Stephen A. Smith told us.
2: Shout out.
1: That's the case. He knew. He knew that LeBron was taking his talents to South Beach.
2: I have it on good authority. He's going to Miami.
1: So, yeah, 16 years ago.
2: Yeah.
1: I mean, that was such a spectacle that night. And all of the buildup in all of the different cities.
2: Yeah.
1: And you know, we've seen it with the World Cup, the different watch parties around for different cities supporting the U.S. men's national team.
2: Mm-hmm.
1: And, like, that night when LeBron made his decision, there were watch parties.
2: Oh, yeah.
1: In every different city thinking they had a chance. New York, Chicago, Cleveland, thinking he was going to stay. Remember the footage immediately after he announced he was going to South Beach, and there were like people in the streets in Cleveland burning his jerseys.
2: Oh, yeah, yeah.
1: Like that was a scene, man. That was a cool time.
2: And then he went back
1: 16 years ago,
2: and now I think he's going back again.
1: Okay, I mean that's what you've said.
2: I've said that for like a month now.
1: It makes sense. I don't think that's the best spot if he wants to win next season. I think there's some actually better options.
2: Yeah. I don't think that matters necessarily.
1: I think there's better options. If he wants to win, I wouldn't rule out Denver. I like the idea that Rich Paul put Minnesota on there. I think that he would make sense with the Timberwolves. I just don't, you know, Philadelphia, obviously in the moves and the trade that they made for Jaylen Brown, that would be a very dangerous team.
2: Mm-hmm.
1: And I think then after you get to those teams, which I think can actually win, then I think I agree with you. Cleveland, Miami enter the chat. They're in the conversation. But we'll wait and see. I think LeBron enjoys the fact that he becomes the topic of conversation almost every single offseason because he's holding NFL teams hostage over making his decision.
2: I'm just trying to think of how he does it. Is it like a notes app post? Is it like an AI generated

0: Does he make an AI-generated video of him through the years in the different jerseys, like him in his first year with Cleveland and then taking his talents to South Beach and then back in Cleveland and then with LA and then now, and then it's an AI-generated image of him, like, back in Cleveland. Like, he's got the shirt, he's got the checkered shirt on again, and then it transitions to him with, like, a Cleveland jersey on again. Like, are we using ChatGPT? Is he sitting there with ChatGPT, like, sitting there typing out, like, generate this image, generate, and then ChatGPT goes, you run out of free images. And then he's like, man, I gotta buy the $20 to buy the plan.
1: If Taylor Swift could get all that nonsense for her wedding last week.
0: Yeah.
1: Why couldn't LeBron get someone to really make that video for him? Why would he have to go to a chatbot?
0: I just like the idea of LeBron running out of free images the way I have run out of free images for the World Cup of Soup.
1: Okay, all right, fair.
0: And at a certain point, I'm just like, okay, well, that's the best I'm going to do today.
1: All right. And we will get updated on that in 15 minutes show.
0: I just like to think that a billionaire sometimes runs into the same problems as us. Ah. And, like, he's sitting at a computer and he's like, damn, well, I guess that's it for today. I'm not announcing it today. I have 24 hours. I got to come back in 23 hours and 59 minutes. And I can redo this. Guess we're announcing tomorrow, Bronny.
1: I have a feeling.
0: Come back tomorrow.
1: Is he his little sidekick?
0: He has to delay the next day.
1: Don't you remember the story that was released last year with LeBron and Bronny? That such a stupid story. We talked about it when it happened, how stupid it was that because they're teammates on the court, they address each other as if they're men.
0: Yeah,
1: and
0: I like that.
1: He's not running around saying, daddy.
0: Hey, dad.
1: Hey, daddy. Daddy, hey, pass me the ball. Daddy.
0: Come
1: hey,
0: on.
1: Hey, daddy.
0: Father.
1: And that they also drive separately because they have to keep it separated. So the whole thing, what a
0: waste of fuel.
1: It's unbelievable. I mean, I assume they don't. Ronnie's an adult. He has his own place, but still.
0: Yeah,
1: it's just funny that they had to say that they are going to drive separately and they're going to. He's just a teammate. He's not my son. Meanwhile, Bronny's in the corner. Daddy, throw me the ball. Daddy.
0: Dad, I'm open. Dad.
1: All right, so that's the latest with LeBron James. Here on the Black and Abdallah Show, we continue to count down in the summer, and we continue to talk football. It's a segment we love. It's called The Summer of Football.
2: I proclaim this the Summer of Football.
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9: I throw, you catch. It's not that hard, okay?
1: Westwood One, your home for the NFL. Kickoff for the new NFL season is 63 days away.
0: Woo.
1: Seahawks Patriots will open up the NFL season. You can listen to the game on Westwood One. We will have all the big games throughout the season on Westwood One throughout the NFL season. 63 days away to the start of the NFL season.
0: Matriculating our way through the summer.
1: All right, so today here on the Summer of Football, I'm Black and Abdallah. Yesterday, we had a great conversation with Solomon Wilcots, and he joined the show, and he's really good in the NFL. And we asked Solomon if there's a team in the offseason that he likes their moves and he thinks that they can surprise people this upcoming season. This was his response.
10: They've upgraded the offensive line. They've upgraded the wide receiver position around the quarterback. They feel like they have this fighter in Cam Ward, who is a guy that just never says die. I mean, he never tapped out. He never showed, it displayed the poor body language you saw from Caleb Williams during his rookie campaign. Well, let's face it, it was tough on Caleb, and I get it. But it was tough on Cam Ward, too. That's what it's like when you're the first overall pick going to a very bad team. And so what happened, they went out and got a new head coach in Robert Saleh, who's overhauled the defense. They addressed all the issues. I like this team now in Tennessee, and we've seen teams go from worst to first within that. I think AFC South has become that quietly, highly competitive division where I think all four teams are good and any of the four could win it.
1: So there you go. Solomon Wilcotts with Black and Abdallah yesterday. Check out the full conversation on the Black and Abdallah podcast page on Apple and on Spotify. So Tennessee, the Tennessee Titans, could they be a bounce back team? Could they go from worst to first in the NFL? So today's topic here in the Summer of Football, Abdallah, if we had to stack the best options for teams that could go worst to first, how would we stack up the teams around the NFL? Now, obviously, a great option would be the Tennessee Titans. Mm-hmm. There is a team that finished in last place in a very good division last year that I think...
0: That's a cop-out, though.
1: Yeah, I think it is a cop-out. It's Detroit. Detroit finished last in the NFC North. I think the Lions are a legitimate title-contending team.
0: Yeah.
1: So let's have this conversation be everyone in the NFL except for Detroit. So here are the teams that finished last season in the NFL. AFC East, the Jets. The AFC North, Cleveland. The AFC South, Tennessee. The AFC West, the Raiders. The NFC East, the Giants. The Lions, obviously, in the North, but I think that's an obvious. They're going to be good this upcoming season.
0: Yeah, they won 9 games last year. The Bears won that division with 11 games. Like, they're close enough, trust me.
1: NFC South, the Saints, or the West in the NFC, the Arizona Cardinals. How will we stack up these teams looking ahead this upcoming season? Teams that are in last place last year, could they go worse the first?
0: Okay, so the two that I look at are both in the South divisions for each conference. Those are the ones that stick out to me the most. It's the Titans, like Solomon mentioned. I've been high on the Titans for a while. I really like Robert Saleh as coach. I really like what they've done overhauling that defense. I really like what they've done to their offense as well. I really like, you know, drafting Carnell Tate, bringing in a wide receiver for Cam Ward to come in, and those two can grow together. I know that they're a year off, obviously, one being a rookie this year, one being a rookie last year, but when you have a wide receiver and a young quarterback that can grow together, that's good. Bringing in Brian Daboll as an offensive coordinator, that's another great move too. You've got guys that are might be better off as offensive coordinators than they might just be, or defensive coordinators even, that might just be better as head coaches. And I think the other option for me are the New Orleans Saints, because I think, look at that division. I kind of look at it the way the NFC South that I look at the NFC North. The Panthers, the Bucks, and the Falcons all had 8 wins last season. Are the Panthers, the Bucks, and the Falcons, are any of those teams, any of them got 1 or 2 wins better?
1: Yeah.
0: Last year, I think the Saints actually got maybe 2 wins better in the offseason than they did last season. And so that division to me is way more competitive. And I think you could see the Falcons got more competitive because they got a better head coach in Kevin Stefanski. I think they should get better quarterback play, regardless of who the quarterback is, whether it's Tua Tagovailoa or Penix. You've got the Bucks, who are trying to figure out a deal with Baker Mayfield. And you've got the Panthers, who did add a lot to their defense. And you've got, you know, hopefully they, you know, they can figure out what's going on with their defense to help out their offense. And so they don't have to put up a bunch of points this season. But that situation in the NFC South, backing into the playoffs for those teams, opens it up, I think, for the Saints to make a jump. And it would really, for this last season, it would only have to be 3 wins to win that division at 9 wins. So I think it's really between the Titans would have to make a huge jump, obviously, if this was last season. They'd have to go from 3 wins. But I don't know if Jacksonville is going to win 13 games next season. So to me, I'd probably have to go with the Saints 1, and then I like the Titans a lot.
1: Yeah, I mean, I'm with you. Here's the 3 that I point out. Tennessee would be number 1. Number 2 would be New Orleans. Number 3 would be the New York Giants. Now, I get it. When you look at it today and you see the records from last season, none of this really makes a lot of sense. I mean, maybe you could kind of, you know, squint your eyes and like picture Tennessee being a team that like gets a little bit, you know, Cam Ward year 2, new head coach, like maybe it all falls into place. But like what I'm thinking about is when we get to the middle of October, or the holidays around Christmas time at the end of December, there's going to be a team where you look back and say, man, no one expected that. And like, isn't that what this conversation's about?
0: Mm-hmm.
1: So I think that's where Tennessee, New Orleans, and the Giants, those are the three teams where if you told me in December that they were in first place, I wouldn't look at you and say, you're crazy. I would look at you and say, you're crazy if you told me the Arizona Cardinals in December are in first place.
11: Yeah.
1: So I'm eliminating them from the conversation. If you told me the Raiders are in first place and Fernando Mendoza and Kubiak and the, you know, they've taken over the division with Denver and Kansas City and the Chargers in it, I would think you're nuts. Like, mm-hmm. That's insane. Same with Cleveland. I don't see it. And then the same logic applies to the New York Jets. With Buffalo in that division and the Patriots in that division, if you told me in December that the Jets are in first place, that would be hard to believe. Now, if you painted a picture that Tennessee improved, Jacksonville isn't as good as they were last year, winning 13 games, Houston, C.J. Stroud doesn't turn into the quarterback that he needs to bounce back to, that's believable.
11: Mm-hmm.
1: I could get that. And you laid it out with the NFC South. That division was up for grabs last year. So if the Saints just improve a little, why couldn't the Saints be in the mix in that division? That's believable. And then the last team on my list, the Giants. Yeah, I mean, it's a farther stretch to imagine. With that said, are we sure the Eagles are still ascending? I think the Cowboys are going to be good this year.
11: Mm-hmm.
1: So the Cowboys will be in the Giants' way. But John Harbaugh has done this before. He's a good, solid coach. So I could see them turning things around on the margins and being just like a better team overall and being in the conversation. So that's how I listed out. I'm going to go Tennessee, New Orleans, New York Giants. Those are the three teams that I think have the best chance. And obviously, we understand, for those of you listening in Detroit, your team is good. We are giving you the credit. You have a good football team. You won 9 games last year. I think you lost a lot of games by one score that you should have probably, or you lost a lot of games that you probably should have won last year. I think you're really going to be like an 11 or 12 win team this upcoming season. A true team in the NFC that's a legitimate Super Bowl contending team.
0: Yeah, this is the list of who's going to go worst to first. Besides Detroit,
1: Detroit, we got you. Yeah, we think your team is going to be very good this upcoming season.
0: Yeah,
1: so
0: yeah.
1: Full respect to the Detroit Lions.
0: I just don't. I listen. I like John Harbaugh as a coach. This is nothing against John Harbaugh. I like Cam Ward a lot more than I like Jackson Dart.
1: Yeah, and that's why I place Tennessee above.
0: Yeah.
1: The Giants.
0: I just think that Cam Ward and Carnell Tate can take a bigger jump this year than Jackson Dart can with the New York Giants. That's the only reason. And I think that they can have the defenses can probably be comparable. The Giants might have a little bit of a better defense. But I think that as far as quarterbacks go, if I had to pick a quarterback for a team long term, I would go with Cam Ward over Jackson Dart. And that's why I think that they could be better. And yeah, like that's your, like if I had to pick another team to go, I only pick two teams. So if I had to pick a third team, it would probably be the Giants. It would be a bigger drop off, I think, before I pick the Giants because of the rest of the talent in the division too, though.
1: Yeah.
0: Like I just don't see them competing with the Cowboys. And especially if you get a healthy Jaden Daniels for the rest of the regular season, like, 2 seasons ago, when he played the full complement of the entire regular season, they went to the NFC Championship game. You know, obviously he didn't play the entire season last year, and they ended up third in that division. They only won 5 games. But when he did play, they almost went to the Super Bowl. So if he can be healthy for the entire season, you've got the Eagles right there, the Cowboys right there. Like, I wouldn't be surprised if again you saw the Cowboys win the division, the Eagles came, or the Commanders came in second, the Eagles came in third.
1: Yeah.
0: And then the Giants ended up being at the bottom of the division again, but they all improved their wins.
1: Yeah.
0: You know, like the Giants ended up winning 6 or 7 games.
1: I could see that. So there you go. There's the summer of football for today, day 63. as we count down the days to the kickoff of the NFL season. You can always text or call the show at 310-840-4910. We have a texter from the 5.

0: Yeah, I mean, tell them to make a decision then.
1: From the 209, here's a piece of conversation we were having earlier about short movies. People want shorter movies. From the 209, this is the text. I went to a Giants game a week ago against the Braves. The game was 2 hours and 2 minutes long. When it was over, I thought, wow, I was just getting comfortable. Anyway, your movie length combo got me thinking about this. I'm also a millennial born in 1984.
0: All right.
1: You know, and what's interesting about that, and I've had that thought, it is nice that baseball games now are about 2 to 2.5 hours long.
0: Mm-hmm.
1: But when you're there in person, it does feel a little quick.
0: Yeah.
1: And what I mean is, if you're paying good money to go to an event, and the event's only 2 hours long, shouldn't you get more out of the night? Out of the day? Like, it does feel, when you're there at the ballpark, and it's a quick game, and it's around 2 hours, I totally agree with that texter. When you're sitting there in the stadium, you get your first drink, first beer, right? Grab a dog, sit down, you look up. All right, well, okay, now
0: it's
1: we're in
0: the third inning.
1: Now we're in the bottom of the fourth. Okay, you go get another one. It's top of the seventh.
0: Take me out to the ball game. What, is he stretching?
1: And the game's over. And it's like, hold up. You used to. Now, I would prefer it to be more like that than what it used to be. Those Red Sox-Yankees games from like 15, 20 years ago where they were like 5.5 hours long. Like, I'm glad that baseball has become a speedier sport with the pitch clock. But I do understand the texter's thoughts there. Like, I have attended baseball games where I've thought to myself, boy, this has been quick.
0: Yeah.
1: All right, this is what I paid for?
0: Agree.
1: All right.
0: Agree.
1: All right, some good texts coming in. I think his name is The Cajun. He has an 847 area code, which is the Chicagoland area, but he's in New Orleans.
0: Shout out.
1: He's texted us before.
0: Shout out.
1: He said that the best tailgate is at LSU. It's off the charts.
0: I would love to go there. You and I have been to Alabama before?
1: Yes, we've been to Tuscaloosa.
0: Yeah.
1: We've attended a SEC football game in Knoxville. That was really cool.
0: That was great.
1: So yeah, I would love to get to Baton Rouge to see an LSU night game.
0: Ooh.
1: That would be the way to do it.
0: Mm.
1: You know, because like we said, nothing is more Americana than, you know, apple pie, peanut butter and jelly, Black and Abdallah.
0: In the bayou.
1: In the bayou. I mean, come on. It just rolls off the tongue. There's endless opportunities with that. We have the World Cup of Soup coming up next. 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
12: Sunshine is in the summer. Blue skies in the winter.
13: 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Unless, of course, it's 100 degrees outside.
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0: Hollywood One Sports. Here's Chris Black and Adam Abdallah.
1: On Monday night, the U.S. men's national team, they lost to Belgium in the round of 16 of the World Cup. Today is a off day for the World Cup. Today is the first off day of the World Cup since the tournament started. It's been a fun tournament. I think the United States and Canada and Mexico, they've done a great job hosting the event. It's been fun to watch.

0: What am I supposed to do? Hang out with my kid?
1: I know. Good luck to you. I don't know. You're missing world soccer. There's nothing going on today. Tomorrow, the quarterfinals begin.
0: Oh, there we go.
1: So we will get soccer tomorrow. France and Morocco face off tomorrow, 4 Eastern. So you'll have
0: rig that one.
1: You'll have a match tomorrow easy. Just because the Egyptians lost and you're Egyptian and your squad lost to Messi.
0: It was going to happen. I know it was going. Oh, it was going to happen.
1: One way or another,
0: it was going to happen.
1: Card or no card.
0: It was going to happen.
1: VAR or no VAR.
0: Oh, it was going to. They were going to make sure it was
1: going to
0: happen.
1: See, just accept it. It was going to happen.
0: They were
1: going to
0: make sure it was going to happen.
1: Someone maybe puts in a call. I don't know things work.
0: Oh, listen, I know.
1: You know, world soccer, it's all in the up and up. We learned that as Americans this week.
0: You know what FIFA stands for? Fix it for Argentina.
1: Oh, okay. All right. Because they're the only ones that have won.
0: Just saying.
1: All right. Abdallah's bent because his squad.
0: What? Even every major network has former soccer players, former greats of the game being like, nah, dude, that's shady.
1: I agree.
0: Like, something is up with what's going on with Egypt and Argentina.
1: I mean, Messi earlier in the tournament should have received a red card for cleating down someone's cap.
0: Yeah.
1: So I agree. Like, it is, they apply different rules to Messi.
0: Yes.
1: And to Argentina.
0: Yes.
1: So you're right. But tomorrow, France and Morocco face off. Today, there's no competition in the World Cup. It's an off day for the tournament as we kind of dwindle it down. Quarterfinal matchups here at the World Cup. Spain and Belgium will face off on Friday. Norway, England, and then Argentina and Switzerland are both on Saturday. So by the time we get to Sunday, we will have our final four in the World Cup set. And those matches will take place next week. Here on Black and Abdallah, as we have watched the soccer on the pitch, we have also tasted soups. It's the World Cup of Soup.
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4: Soup is good food.
1: Adam Abdallah, taste tested. A soup from one country, from every group in the World Cup. We did that during the group stage. Now we are on to the knockout round. Today we have a new matchup. Abdallah, who's the winner? And what do we have to look forward to tomorrow?
0: So yesterday we had a great matchup between Japan and the USA. And much like their match against Belgium, USA failed to show up to this one.
1: Oh.
0: As broccoli cheddar soup was taken down by the Japanese and beef udon noodles. Broccoli cheddar just really doesn't stack up to a hearty soup like beef udon noodles. You got a ton of beef. You got a ton of onions. You got a ton of flavor. You got thick udon noodles in there, if you'll pardon the expression. And the heartiness of that soup just doesn't hold up to a soup that was made specifically to try to get a president to eat broccoli. I'm sorry, it just doesn't.
1: Well,
0: it just doesn't.
1: Fill people in on the backstory.
0: So the backstory of broccoli cheddar soup is that the Campbell's Corporation tried to come up with a way to make President Bush, the first President Bush, to eat broccoli because
5: I'm not eating broccoli.
6: I'm not doing it.
5: I'm not eating broccoli.
1: Is that how he sounded?
0: No, I don't know.
1: Maybe.
0: I was a great athlete. And so he said that he wanted it. He wouldn't eat broccoli. So they had a campaign to get President Bush to eat broccoli. And someone came up with a cream of broccoli soup. And one of them was cheddar broccoli soup. And that's the one that stood the test of time. And now they make broccoli cheddar soup. And now
1: it's everywhere.
0: Broccoli cheddar soup in a bread bowl. You can get broccoli cheddar soup in stores. You can get it at various restaurants around the country. So broccoli cheddar soup is the most American soup
1: I didn't know that. I didn't know that story. And I also didn't know that took place, what, 1990, 91?
0: Yeah, I mean, when he was president. Yeah, I mean.
1: So like, this is new. Like, broccoli cheddar soup is like a new thing in the last, 35 years.
0: If you think about it, we are, for lack of a better, the melting pot. So, like, most of our soups are, like, from other countries and stuff.
1: Yeah.
0: This was made here. Like, this was made for a president. This soup was made here because on the soup Reddit board, the World Cup of Soup Reddit board, I got a lot of flack.
1: You have a Reddit board
0: for this? Don't worry about it. It's out there somewhere.
1: Is it really?
0: I'm sure it is.
1: Okay.
0: I was given a lot of flack for picking broccoli cheddar soup and not, like, another
1: rightfully so
0: American soup. soup. And I'm like, this is the most American soup. It was made for a president.
1: Yeah, that's true.
0: Like, what are we talking about here?
1: It's so true.
0: Japan has moved on. The beef udon noodles will now be taken on South Korea, who had yukgaezang. Yukgaezang, remember, was one of the first soups that I tried, and it was great. Roy, our producer, recommended that soup. I didn't have a South Korean soup, and he recommended that soup.
1: It was great.
0: Remember, it was delicious. It was an awesome soup. It's the third ranked soup that I tried. It had a bye. So now, in the second round, it'll be Japan against South Korea. If you're on our YouTube page, youtube.com/BleckandAbdallahShow, you can see the great graphic here that LeBron and I worked on through our free AI until we ran out of free images here. And so now we go to our next matchup today. Will be the 7th seed Jordan against the 10th seed France, which France was the potage roulé aux champions.
1: Champions.
0: You know how to print. You took French in high school.
1: Yeah. No, you're
0: potage
1: right.
0: Potage roulé.
1: Sure.
0: Champignons, which
1: champignons.
0: Is mushroom soup.
1: Yeah.
0: Against Jordan's red lentil soup. So that is the 7th seed Jordan against the 10th seed France. And that is our matchup for today. And the winner of that will take on the 2 seed Ghana, which was the peanut butter fufu with chicken.
1: Now, to backtrack to the matchup of Japan and South Korea.
0: Yeah.
1: If I'm remembering correctly, was it the Japanese beef noodle soup? Was that the one that had all the extra stuff that you had to pour into the thing, into the cup?
0: Yeah, that one had a bunch of stuff.
1: It was and that's the one that like soaked up all
0: the
1: stuff.
0: Yeah, the noodles like sucked up everything. And like when I got it the night before, it had a lot more broth, and like it had half the broth in it when I got it the next night. Yeah. And the yukgaezang from South Korea was the one that was like really spicy.
1: Yes. Yeah, that's right. Okay. So today's matchup, Jordan against France.
0: Yes.
1: For the World
0: Cup of Soup.
1: Cup of Soup.
0: 12 nations, one broth to rule them all.
1: Yes, we're in the knockout stage. Yep.
2: No soup for you.
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4: Soup is good food.
1: Yes. So as we go along here, as the World Cup takes place, we will continue with a matchup each day with the World Cup of Soup. Very good.
0: I mean, get on the message boards and vote.
1: Where?
0: Or tweet me at Adam A. Abdallah.
1: Oh, you're just by hand count. Abdallah's going door to door, asking for votes for his soups.
0: You can tweet us at Adam A. Abdallah.
1: He's going door to door. 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You know, a story that we've talked about here on the show is how there may not be baseball next summer, right? Like, it seems like Major League Baseball is heading towards a lockout. The owners, the players, want a salary cap. The players understand that if there's a salary cap, that means teams won't have to wildly spend. They will have a limit that they can spend on. The owners are trying to pitch it as, but look at the guys that don't spend. They can spend a little bit more. They can spend more from the bottom. And that's great for everyone. For competition. The players are going to say, but we want our money. And then we are going to have a lockout next summer.
0: Oh, 1,000%.
1: Yesterday, we saw something on Major League Baseball television that is curious. Are the owners running attack ads against the Players Association on MLB TV? We'll bring you that story coming up next.
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0: 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Thank you to Stu and to Roy for producing today's show. The Jim Rome Show is coming up in 15 minutes right here on Westwood One Sports. Hanging out with you each and every day, noon to 3 Eastern on Westwood One Sports. It's Black and Abdallah. I saw this yesterday. Our good friend Tyler Aki in Chicago, we worked with him for a long time at our old station. He posted a video. He was watching MLB TV. And during the commercial break of watching MLB TV, he saw a promo that ran. He posted it on social media. And here's the setup for the promo. At the start of the promo, there's a bunch of boxes, of faces in the boxes, and they look like fans from around baseball, right? They're in different ballparks, different fans all over the place. There's like 7 different boxes on the screen. And in the middle of the screen, it says in writing, "We asked fans across the country what they would think about a salary cap." So this is a produced promo running on MLB.TV from, I assume, the owners that have put this out there, right?
1: Mm-hmm.
0: Trying to get fans to get behind this idea that Major League Baseball should have a salary cap. Take a listen to the fans in the video. This is the opinions of the fans in this promo video released by Major League Baseball.
2: I'd like to see a little bit more parity, man, a little bit more competition. Let's give these young guys like a salary floor. 100% is a salary cap. That's the biggest issue in baseball right now. You got a loaded team like the Dodgers going against teams that don't have any big names.
3: It needs to be more equitable.
4: It's imbalanced big time when it comes to big market, small market.
5: NBA, NHL, and football, it seems to be more competitive.
6: The small market can compete if all the teams would have a cap.
7: Yeah, I think the Reds would have a better chance to win if the salary cap was implemented.
8: If it's fair, it's more competitive, fun for baseball.
9: All the teams being competitive and being able to have a fun season.
0: So there you go. There's the video, and it finishes with a graphic that says, "It's time to fix it. MLB.com/level the playing field.
1: So, and when you don't hear people talking, there are
0: graphics on the screen.
1: Graphics on the screen that say, that give stats like fans agree that.
0: Fans agree.
1: Well, it gives stats. Like it says what the people are saying. Like it said, like the guy, the Reds fan says it's imbalanced. 79% of avid MLB fans support a salary cap. That's like that they give these numbers.
0: Yes.
1: And it says that, and I'm watching the ad right now on MLB.com/level the playing field.
0: Yep.
1: And
0: fans agree.
1: Defector wrote about this. The commercials on MLB.TV are part of the league's Level the Playing Field campaign, which seeks to turn public opinion against teams with high payrolls ahead of what looks to be an especially nasty lockout after this season ends. MLB owners want to seize this next labor stoppage as an opportunity to finally get their much-desired salary cap and increase in teams' valuations that follows. What I hope happens is I want this to turn into like a political fight.
0: Well, you know that, like, when I saw this ad on social media yesterday,
1: mm-hmm.
0: and then you look up the website, that's what this is. That PR piece that was released, that minute snippet that we just played on the air,
1: yeah,
0: that was a political campaign.
1: Oh yeah,
0: ad.
1: Yeah,
0: that's what that was, because, like, yeah. Those are probably real baseball fans giving their real opinions.
1: Mm-hmm.
0: But obviously, it's cherry-picked in favor of what the owners want, right?
1: Yeah. Oh, of course.
0: Real fans. Fans agree. Real fans want it. I'm sorry. I knocked your mic down. It's real fans want this. They agree with us. Listen to what they have to say.
1: I know.
0: They hate the Dodgers.
1: What I want.
0: They don't like teams that are spending all this money. They want. Like, what fans running around saying outside ballpark band, "I wish there was a salary floor."
1: Ridiculous.
0: Like, no one's saying that. It's propaganda.
1: I want the next one to be from the players. To be like, "Don't think your owners can spend?" And it's a picture of Jerry Reinsdorf, owner of the White Sox. He's worth this much money. All yeah, right. He only spends this much. Or how about, oh, yeah, your Reds owner? He's worth this much, yet he only spends this much on the team. Oh, yeah, the owner of your team is only spending this much on the team, yet he spends this much on his soccer team overseas.
0: Sure.
1: How about that?
0: Yeah.
1: So why don't the players start putting out their own attack ads? Now, I want equal time. The problem is MLB, who sells these ads, would never let them run these ads on their network.
0: Well, right, but the Players Association could theoretically buy ad time on other networks.
1: Or just put them out on social media.
0: Yeah, they could do social media too, but they could, like, you know, during the political season, you could, what if you flip on the TV on your local channels and every other commercial break, because you know when someone's running for office in your local district or area, there's like the same three commercials play every single commercial break.
1: Yeah.
0: Like during the football season, when there was an election season, you got the same political ads over and over again. What if Major League Baseball, the Players Association, just started doing that, peppering like local markets, like during the evening news with like anti-owner attack ads?
1: As you're walking to the ballpark, you've got like the things in the ground, like the billboards in the ground, the little flyers in the ground for each. It's like pro players, pro owners, pro players, pro owners.
0: I mean, that's exactly what this is. And that is, you're right. This is what this is going to turn into.
1: What did I, you sent us the tweet from Tyler and the video. And the first thing I sent to you and Stu was, they ain't ever playing, if Major League Baseball and the owners are going to do this and fight this dirty this early, dude, we're in July. The collective bargaining agreement doesn't end until December, and they're fighting this dirty this early. I'm sorry, they are not playing baseball next year.
0: Yeah, and I also think that there are some elements of it, like, sure, could you see a landscape where baseball is a healthier sport because of a salary cap and more pay? Because like a part of the attack ad is trying to pin the Dodgers as the bad guys.
1: Of course.
0: Could the sport be better if there were more teams that have a chance? I guess so. I don't know. I think baseball's in a pretty damn good spot right now.
1: I think
0: having
1: too.
0: A team that is going for the third straight championship last year in the World Series, great ratings. You had a team from Canada participating, and people in this country were all about it. So, like, to suggest, and the Blue Jays are also a team that spends.
1: Yeah.
0: So it's not like the sport is hurting for attention based on the fact that the team's spending are successful. Now, if you're in a market and your team has a an owner, being nice, just an owner that doesn't spend. Yeah, it sucks. It sucks. If your favorite team is a team that does not spend and does not try.
1: Mm-hmm.
0: We're talking about the Pirates, the White Sox.
1: Yeah.
0: The A's are kind of interesting because they don't spend, but they're moving to Vegas. They're building that new stadium, and they continue to kind of win and be a team that always is okay. But they don't spend at the top level. Like, if you're the Rockies, if you're a fan of those teams, yeah, it stinks. Because the owners have the money, they just don't spend it on the ball club. And they just bring in the cash because it's a profitable business.
1: And I do think what's going to happen is the players will say, okay, you want to have a salary cap. Show us why. Show us that you don't make money on the team. And open the books. That was the problem the last time there was a lockout. Show us. And the owners were like, whoa, whoa, whoa, hold on a second. We're not going to show you everything. And the players were like, well, then essentially screw you.
0: Yeah.
1: And the owners were like, "Well, come on, guys. We're poor. Please, we're poor.
0: Please, sir, some porridge.
1: We're poor."
0: Yeah, Tom Ricketts is out there, owner of the Chicago Cubs.
1: Biblical losses.
0: Please, sir. Can I have some more porridge?
1: We're losing so much money.
0: I've purchased every building in the neighborhood, but please, sir, we don't have the funds to put out a competitive ball club. Like, I mean, there's nothing funnier in baseball than the Milwaukee Brewers, who do not have the cash flow, the money, the advantages that the Chicago Cubs have, yet the Brewers continue to kick the blank out of the Chicago Cubs each and every year.
1: Mm-hmm.
0: And that the Brewers continue to win the division.
1: Yeah.
0: And the Cubs are just happy to be a wild card team.
1: Mm-hmm.
0: The Cubs should be a big dog with the Dodgers.
1: Yeah.
0: and the Yankees and the other teams that are at the top that are spending. So, yeah, we saw that yesterday. I agree with you, Abdallah. This is going
1: attack
0: to get
1: ads.
0: This is going to get ugly.
1: I want an attack ad from the players.
0: Yes. On the owners. I think that would be great.
1: It'd be so good.
0: That would be fantastic.
10: Sean Dillon, oh. Rocket Brigade Commission.
0: Oh, jeez.
10: Texas Tech got fined over tortillas.
0: Over what?
10: And tortillas were banned out. Tech got fined over tortillas.
0: The Texas Tech nonsense. It has to stop. All right. The Jim Rome Show is coming up next right here on Westwood One Sports.
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22: From ABC News, I'm Dave Packer. He still denies allegations of sexual assault, but tonight, Maine Democrat Graham Plattner has stepped down as the U.S. Senate nominee.
23: As he announced his intent to depart from the race, the embattled candidate insisted the allegations against him aren't true.
24: This is all false.
23: In an 11-minute online video, Graham Plattner defiantly said the decision to suspend his campaign was effectively made for him by the party establishment.
24: It is a system that is built structurally to make sure that movements like ours cannot flourish.
23: Maine's Democratic Party will now hold a convention to choose a new candidate to take on incumbent Republican Senator Susan Collins. Stephen Portnoy, ABC News, Washington.
22: On his way home from the NATO summit, President Trump addressing the newest strikes in Iran, saying they've been hit hard, and he said the ceasefire is over. And
25: winning very quickly is another way of doing it. We have many ways we can win, but we've already won militarily. They have very little left, and they want to make a deal so badly, they called a little while ago, they want to make a deal so badly.
22: In Houston,
26: ISIS never welcome here!
22: A march tonight after the ICE shooting death of undocumented immigrant Lorenzo Salgado Araujo Tuesday after a confrontation with ICE officers. ABC's John Quinones.
27: ICE claims the man was evading arrest and that his car ran into another ICE vehicle. Araujo's family, though, says he was simply on his way to work. He was a construction worker. He was on his way to pick up some workers. And that he had spent decades in this country pursuing the American dream for his three sons. Some of them went to college. They're American-born sons.
22: Dozens of people hurt in a multi-vehicle accident in Pikesville, Maryland. It included a public transit bus. Baltimore County Fire Chief Joe Dixon.
28: It appeared to be about a dozen vehicles. And we have a bus, a mass transit vehicle, into a building.
22: At least 28 people hurt, one seriously. You're listening to ABC News.
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22: A parasitic infection cases in Michigan is nearing 1,000. No deaths are reported, but health officials say that they still don't know the source of the cyclospora infections. New numbers find those with Affordable Care Act health plans will pay more next year.
31: Public filings show 77 insurers who provide coverage through the Affordable Care Act are proposing a second straight year of double-digit premiums. On average, premiums that'll be 14% higher. The companies cite mounting health care costs and the recent expiration of enhanced subsidies for the higher premiums. The people hit the hardest will be those who don't qualify for financial help. A recent Georgetown University analysis shows many of them have seen their costs double or even triple, and those costs will go up even more next year.
22: ABC's Sherry Preston. The International Monetary Fund has downgraded its outlook for the world economy this year, pointing to the disruption to the flow of oil. But fallout from the war in Iran is being partially offset by investment in artificial intelligence and other technologies. The FIFA World Cup final will feature a halftime show headlined by Justin Bieber. Is it too late now to say sorry? But it's a star-studded lineup that also includes Madonna, Shakira, BTS, and Burna Boy. Venezuelan conductor Gustavo Dudamel will lead the PS22 chorus, a choir of elementary school students based in Staten Island, New York. The 11-minute halftime performance will take place during the final outside New York on July 19th. Dave Packer, ABC News.
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0: Depending on their seating.
1: Now, today is a day with no soccer.
0: Nah, it's
1: right, weird.
2: It sucks. It sucks.
1: I know.
2: It
1: was awful. Like, you know, for people that don't work during the middle of the day, like me and like a lot of us, apparently. What do we do at noon? Wait a minute. There's no game on. What's going on by
0: the reaction of all your people
1: yesterday. Of all the people reacting to Argentina.
0: Because if you're referring to me, I'm sitting next to you now, so clearly.
1: No, but I mean, listen to a goal, open your window in the middle of the day and go, wow, it's really loud. A lot of people not working. Okay.
0: Or working from home.
1: But. With no soccer today, today's a great day to talk about this because this is the best way I can get everybody to understand with the U.S. men's national team losing to Belgium and all the fire and brimstone of the past 48 hours. Things keep getting worse for Christian Pulisic. They get worse for everything associated with USA soccer.
0: Notice how everybody that's been in or around the program suddenly decided it was okay to unleash on him.
1: Yeah.
0: They didn't say anything about his deficiencies and all of a sudden he's the worst person. I heard from people around the program.
1: He doesn't say hi to people, doesn't say hi to the commentators at games, all this stuff, right? But this is honestly, you've heard a lot. And again, every 4 years you get people who want to come up and say things about soccer. Okay. But let me just help because we're about helping here on the show. We don't just point out problems, but we can solve them. The anger that everybody feels for the United States team losing. There's one word I can tell you that's going to help you with this. It may not be what you want to hear, but it is true and it will help you. Because I always say the truth is the best thing. Whether you want to hear it or not, the truth is always the best thing. Now, I'm sure I have some years left in my life, hopefully, to test that theory. But the truth is always the best thing.
0: Mm-hmm.
1: The biggest word I can tell you is acceptance. Okay? Not the stage of grief, but certain things you just have to accept after a period of time. And the acceptance, what I'm talking about, is that we're just not as good as everybody else in the world at soccer, and we're never going to be as good as the rest of the world in soccer. Every 4 years, the questions come up. Why aren't we as good? Look at our population. Why are we not? Why are we? We should be better. We have the players. We have the numbers. We're just accept that. We are not ever going to be a world power in soccer. There's been 40 years where, okay, we're going to get a big boon. 94 World Cup. Oh, my goodness. Yeah, it's a big boon for men's soccer. We were terrible in 98. Hey, 92, quarterfinals, soccer era. No, didn't happen. Oh, Landon Donovan's goal against Algeria, golden generation of U.S. soccer. Didn't happen, right? We've had many times over the past 40 years to fix what is wrong, to get good at soccer. We just aren't. And people are mad because for us as a country, we don't lose at things. We don't, when we do stuff creatively, whether it's sports or entertainment, or we don't lose. That's why we are the land of opportunities, right? We are the land of manifest destiny. We don't lose at things. We win things. We are the best at every sport across the globe, except for soccer, right? We are the best in entertainment. We are the best in movies. Anything creatively you do. The only thing I can say is, well, you want to look at what China is doing internet-wise, computer-wise. Okay, so China has become as good as we are, but we're in that conversation, right? We ran things for a long time. We're at the top of that conversation. That's the one thing I can tell you that, well, okay, we watched them come up, and now we were, you know, the race for computers and the internet and everything else going on. We're at the top. We don't lose. And nobody likes to lose. We are not used to losing on the world stage in anything creatively. We win everything. But here in soccer, it makes people go bat bananas crazy. Why can't we win? Why can't we win? There's got to be some reason. And everybody throws out all these reasons. Got to be some reason, some reason, some reason. Just accept that we're not going to be a world power. We're just not. We've had time. We've had opportunity. Doesn't mean we can't win at some point. Doesn't mean we can't have a good run. Where, hey, a couple of World Cups in a row, we make it into the quarterfinals, right? We win our group. It doesn't mean we can't do that, but we're never going to be a world power. We just aren't. Sometimes you just have to sit back and accept that whatever the reasons out there, it's just not going to happen, right? It's the people that finally accepted, okay, Shaq is just not going to make his free throws, right? Like, Shaq's got to do this to make his free throws. Mm-hmm. He's got to do this, got to do this. Hey, he's not going to make them. It's not going to happen, right? I knew Mitchell Robinson's not making free throws in the final. I'm not sitting here after on some sort of burner account going, oh, man, if Mitch could just do this and this and make one of them. He's not going to make his free throws. We're just not going to be a world power. But it's sports, and this is what you do is you keep throwing stuff out there, see what works, see what sticks. Maybe someday we'll find the right combination of coaches and talent and do it right. You have teams that have been tried in sports for years to win and they can't. Ronald Reagan was born, was a broadcaster for the Iowa Cubs, lived his entire life, was president, died, never saw the Cubs win the World Series. Yeah. And he literally was 117 years old. Okay. Sometimes you're just not great. But finally the Cubs won. Didn't mean they could never win, but they won, right? It was great. It's just never going to be that case. No matter what kind of questions you want to ask, no matter how you want to cut it up, just understand we're never going to be a soccer power. Doesn't mean we can't be good and win and do well once in a while, but that's not who we are. The Miami Marlins, as good a year as they have, as whatever years they put together, they know they're never going to be the New York Yankees or the LA Dodgers, right? It's just not going to happen. So once you accept that, okay, well, I can look at it more positively and hope that, hey, the next time around, things are going to be different, right? Like Hadestown, right? Hey, we keep singing the same song over and over, hoping the next time things are going to change. But overall, it's just forget about this. How do we catch up to the rest of the world? We're not. We've had chances. We've had opportunities. It's just one thing we're not good at. And I get that it's tough to swallow. There's one thing that every 4 years, the rest of the world laughs at us at because we don't even get in the top eight, top 10. Mm-hmm. Just understand. Yes. We can't win absolutely everything. And soccer is something we're just not going to win at.
0: Economic power, all these other things. You talk about the global impact. Look, when it all comes down to it, and you mentioned Hadestown, in theaters for a week, in a couple weeks from
1: now. Yeah.
0: Yeah.
1: That's going to be a big cast. Ticket. That's going to be a big ticket.
0: I'm ready. But it's the inverse of the old Toby Keith, who would have been 65 today. Right? The old, I'm not as good as I once was, but I'm as good once. We're just trying for that once. Right, you mentioned the Marlins. Very much if things coalesce and come together, maybe you have that opportunity. For the United States, you take the blame pie and decide how much is infrastructure, how much is coaching, how much is the economic barrier, whatever you want to ascribe to that, whatever coefficient, whatever percentage. But where we're at now is, I know folks get frustrated because you're told this is the time, right? This was the group, Pulisic being the poster child for this next run and always being tabbed as Captain America. Well, he wasn't. We had Altidore for a brief period, right? He was going to be our version of Lukaku, who comes in and runs through you and is a prolific goal scorer. Well, he couldn't stay on the pitch. And now you come to this next era where you've got a couple of players to build off of, but the expectations this time, because it was on American soil, because you had the thumb press or full hand press back on the scale to allow Balogun to play in that game against Belgium, that it was supposed to be the time to push forward. And everybody bought in because from a television perspective, well, it was in our windows, right? It was on all the news shows because it was local. It cost a lot less to send people around to these games, which meant you got more coverage and more pro-American team circumstance and pomp and pageantry to it all. That so when folks saw it go so terribly wrong on a big stage Monday that's where they got disenchanted and disenfranchised. So now you just have to figure out what that normal is of how to keep people involved. And even at the end of the broadcast, it was, hey, don't forget, soccer plays on for these 4 years in between. Whether you jump on or not, that's a reality. But for everybody, it's recognizing there needs to be more investment, more consistency, all of those things if you want to compete. But even then, it's a Marlins situation.
1: Yeah, doesn't mean to stop trying. Doesn't mean we can't. Yeah. But to be the world power, that's where you really get it. Oh, I kind of get it now. No one's ever going to be the Yankees or the Dodgers, right? They're never going to be the Cowboys.
0: There's not been back to back since '60, whatever.
1: I mean, it's just get that, and that's a conversation that once we understand that. Losing, okay, you can accept it a little bit. There can be one thing we're not better than the rest of the world at.
0: But
1: it happens to be soccer, and it's public, and it's embarrassing for us. And when the rest of the world is laughing, we don't like it because we ain't used to losing. Mm-hmm. But that's how it goes.
0: But this is where I can use your Knicks for good, is that it took 53 years for you to win a title. There have been 8 straight years with a different winner. In the World Cup, there's been 6 decades where there's been no repeat. That's the reality of it. So you're hoping everything coalesces, you're healthy, you're strong and ready to go, and maybe the football gods come against your opponents somewhere along the way.
1: Exit out by the Fresca, exit Swollen Dome, Jason Smith, Mike Harmon, live from the Fox Sports Radio studios. 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The crown is yours. Well, coming up next, yes, we'll have more from the World Cup, but big stuff out of the NBA. The finalists apparently have been listed for LeBron James's next team.
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8: Okay.
7: The Jets killed Carl.
8: They did.
7: And I think the Mets are killing Keith Hernandez.
8: Slowly, yes.
7: Well, I don't know how slowly anymore.
8: Well, he's been there a minute.
9: Hair by hair, he's losing his mustache.
7: Yes, it is.
8: Looks so natural.
7: Look, the Mets booth, when the win, lose, whatever it is, it's the best baseball booth. Even if you hate the Mets, you understand, okay, what Gary and Ron and Keith have going is tremendous. But I feel that, you know, hey, maybe Keith needs a hug or a phone call, because, or maybe it's just this is where the Mets season have gotten. Look, we're 15 games under 500. We're at the point in the season where Keith is talking about how upset he is that the lineage of Hernandez's is coming to an end. This is him from last night's game against the Royals. Talking with Gary Cohen, middle of an inning, and where they're talking about the fact that there's going to be no more Hernandez line, and it's all been burnt.
10: So I want to get back to the last half inning. You were talking about burning out the line.
11: Yes.
10: I didn't think that we could leave that
11: it's
10: unattended.
11: Very convoluted. Jesse, my oldest, has two kids. She's my adopted daughter, so she's not in my line. So my brother has two kids and they're in their 40s and they're not married. I don't think they're going to have kids. My two in their 40s, they're not going to have kids. I won't go into to one of them how that's not going to happen. So the line is burnt. It's burnt. It's burned down.
10: Just ended.
11: Jesse's like my own, and Maggie and Charlie are my grandkids, and I love them very much. But
10: it's ball four.
7: Yeah, there you go. And Mets pitchers continue to walk. This is why we're talking about this, because the Mets are giving up 16 runs to the Royals, and this is the part of the season we are in right now. Okay, everybody, what are we going to talk about big tonight in between innings? Well, Gary's going to do this. Keith, I want to talk about the lineage coming to an end in my family. Okay, great. I'll tee you up on that in the fourth.

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0: surprised that there is an alignment to something that we see coming out of the youth of that market, which very much seems in many cases to follow trends that are, defined in America, especially fashion.
1: Thanks, Ian. Ian Marlowe, founder and CEO of FiTech Consultants. 30 minutes now after the hour on This Morning, America's First News.

0: But boy, sexual assault, we can't allow that.
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12: If you're a jelly junkie, I've got sweet news for you. 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
14: All right, my name is Ray Hanania. I do media for Bolingbrook, and I want to introduce our mayor,
12: pectin made from
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12: Bind to those receptors before the bad cells can, eventually killing them. 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
2: Good morning, I'm Dawn Dessart. The U.S. has launched a second night of military strikes against Iran.
3: U.S. Central Command says it struck about 90 targets inside Iran late Wednesday, including air defense systems, naval targets, and drone storage sites. Iranian media says explosions were heard along the country's southern coast and on Iranian islands in the Persian Gulf. Three people in southwest Iran were reportedly killed by the strikes. I'm Mark Mayfield.
2: On the roads right now, we're seeing delays early on the inbound side of I-55 from Harlem into the Dan Ryan. Otherwise, doing okay on most of the toll and expressways. The weather forecast from Will County's Weather Center. Here he is, Chuck Brady.
4: Good morning. From the WJOL Will County Weather Center, Thursday shows us a good chance of rain during the day today, mainly in the afternoon, but it could start as early as mid-morning. Mostly cloudy skies for most of the day, 85 degrees this afternoon, but a 40 to 50% chance of showers with a possible mid-afternoon thunderstorm. Tonight, that chance of rain increases to 60% after dark. We'll see mostly cloudy skies and a low of 67 degrees. Headed towards the weekend, more sunshine than clouds on Friday with a high of 83. Still wouldn't rule out some rain in the afternoon. It's a 20% chance of rain Friday and Friday night. But the weekend itself, we start off with a little bit of rain early on Saturday. Then it clears up. Sunshine with a high of 85 and 85 to 86 on Sunday as well. From the WJOL Will County Weather Center, I'm Chuck Brady.
2: At 542, it is 71 degrees. President Trump is back on the old Air Force One for security reasons. Trump went on to a NATO meeting in Turkey on the opulent double-decker plane he got from Qatar, but decided to take the original Air Force One on the way back. Sources tell the New York Times that Trump switched planes Wednesday night at the urging of the Secret Service as a security precaution over hostilities. A federal appeals court is rejecting President Trump's bid to restore his name to the Kennedy Center.
3: Trump's name was taken off the center on June 12th and will remain off as his appeal of a lower court's order mandating the removal plays out. A three-judge panel determined that the motion to stay the lower court's order failed to show that the president and the Kennedy Center's board would be irreparably injured without his name being restored. A district judge had previously ordered Trump's name be stripped from the facade, noting that Congress had not authorized such a change. I'm Mark Mayfield.
2: Journalist Katie Kirk is opening up about a health scare that she experienced last month, known as transient global amnesia.
3: Kirk detailed the incident where she lost her memory in a Substack post titled, "A Day I'll Never Remember." What began as a regular day in Aspen turned into a medical mystery after she was taken to the hospital with no recollection of basic questions, such as the year or who the president is. Doctors initially began a stroke protocol, but after a clean MRI and some tests ruled that out, the journalist was diagnosed with transient global amnesia. According to the Cleveland Clinic, TGA is a rare medical condition in which you experience a sudden episode of memory loss, but it typically resolves on its own. I'm Mark Mayfield.
2: The threat of advanced weaponry just 90 miles away from the U.S. is prompting leaders to demand immediate action from Washington.
5: National security experts displaying a captured Iranian kamikaze drone in Coral Gables, highlighting a dangerous buildup in Cuba, according to Representative Carlos Jimenez, who warns Havana has amassed these drones from Iran and Russia.
6: Cuba, in fact, has 300 of these. It's a threat to the United States, period.
5: The event was organized by United Against Nuclear Iran, a policy group led by former Governor Jeb Bush and former U.N. Ambassador Mark Wallace.
7: I think what you're seeing is Iran's engagement in Cuba, historically Venezuela as well, is completely related to the proximity to the United States of America.
5: While an attack is not imminent, they do warn that these explosive devices could easily place Miami well within striking distance, even as far as New York. Natalie Rodriguez, Miami.
2: On the open page, singer Bonnie Tyler has died at the age of 85.
8: Once upon a time, there was light in my life.
9: Back in May, she had to be rushed to the hospital for emergency intestinal surgery in Portugal. She was temporarily placed in an induced coma to help her recovery. The UK-born platinum-selling recording artist was perhaps best known for her hit Total Eclipse of the Heart, which has been viewed over a billion times on YouTube. A statement posted to her official social media accounts reads, Bonnie's family and team are heartbroken to announce that Bonnie unexpectedly passed away last night in a hospital in Portugal as a result of the illness that she was being treated for.
8: It's a heartache.
9: I'm Michael Kastner.
2: It is 5:46 for the Hands of Hope of Illinois and the Joliet Hope Center Newsroom. I'm Dawn Desart. 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

5:47 sports time on 1340 WJOL. Joliet Slammers snapped a three-game losing streak, beating Mississippi last night at Slammer Stadium. 11-10 was the final score. Cubs outslugged the Orioles 9-7. Pete Crow Armstrong continued his tear, crushing a pair of home runs. Say Suzuki cast him with a three-run shot in the seventh. Cubs have won three straight, eight of their last 10. They go for the sweep tonight at 5:35. White Sox got shut out by the Red Sox 5-0. Davis Martin allowed all five runs on six hits over four. Chicago has dropped two straight and four of their last six. Try to salvage the three-game set this afternoon at 1:10. Chicago Bulls start the rookie league or exhibition, I would say rookie exhibition games. We'll do a combination of tomorrow against the Grizzlies. Fourth overall pick Caleb Wilson will make his debut. Chicago Blackhawks are already starting the upcoming season behind the eight ball. Star center Connor Bedard will miss at least a month after undergoing shoulder surgery yesterday. He was training in Vancouver, for he lost an edge and crashed into the boards. Quarterfinal round of the World Cup is here. France and Morocco square off in New England in a semifinals rematch from 2022. The French secured a 2-0 win and eventually fell to Argentina in the final. Lionel Messi and the defending champs get back to work on Saturday against Switzerland, while England and Norway clash earlier in the day. Friday features a matchup between Spain and Belgium in Los Angeles. Quarterfinals continued at Wimbledon on Wednesday. Alexander Zverev earned a straight set victory against American Taylor Fritz. He will face Arthur Ferry in the semifinals after the Brit upset Flavio Cobolli. Women's singles saw

0: Linda Noskova, top Elise Mertens, and Marta Kostiuk defeated Jasmine Paolini. So we're getting close to the end of Wimbledon. We're going to crown a champion by the end of the weekend. Chris Goddard hoping to collect back-to-back victories by defending his title at the Genesis Scottish Open. This is the precursor to the Open Championship, which will be next weekend. And Detroit right-hander Justin Verlander says this will be his final Major League season. And all of baseball is saying, finally, the 43-year-old issued a statement thanking the commissioner for making him a Legends pick for next week's All-Star game. He's won the Cy Young three times. He's not pitched since April because of an injury, saying this has been his most challenging season and the sign he needed to hang up his glove. In addition to the Cy Youngs, Verlander was American League Rookie of the Year, an MVP, and a two-time World Series champion. And that's sports on 1340 WJOL. Coming up, traffic, weather, we'll get your headlines and tell you about some of the things that we're going to be discussing right here on another edition of Slocum in the Morning.
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0: It's 5:53, and you are listening to Will County's News Talk Sports, 1340 WJOL. Hello, everyone. Welcome to Thursday, ninth day of July, 2026. I'm Scott Slocum. Good to have you on board. We've got a busy morning. We've got court appearances for a couple of people accused of one of the most gruesome things we've ever heard of. More on that coming up in a moment. First, WJOL traffic and weather. It's Dawn Desart.
1: Good morning. Well, first of all, inbound I-55, slow early from Harlem all the way into downtown. On the inbound side of the 290, the Eisenhower, we've got a stall on the entrance ramp from Mannheim. On the road, the weather forecast now, mostly cloudy with showers, even a thunderstorm possible this afternoon. High of 85 degrees right now, it is 71. From the WJOL Traffic Center, I'm Dawn Desart.
0: All right, thank you very much, Don. We appreciate it. So we've got court appearances going on this week for Robin Turner and James Adam, charged with the concealment of a homicide and dismembering a human being in connection with the death of Dale Wayne Turner. The prosecution has released some information about what Adams and Robin did, terms of cutting his body up into small pieces, placing many parts in a freezer, purchased at Best Buy. That same freezer was then reported in the home, in that same freezer. That freezer was then found with human remains inside. Also, a lot of searches on her computer, on what she was looking for. So they were obviously, allegedly, trying to kill Dale Wayne Turner. They succeeded, but got caught. So much more on this story coming up throughout the course of the morning as Robin Turner and James Adams appear in Will County Court this week on separate days. We are also going to look back at the life and times of a woman who was killed when she was in a camper in the Fox Valley River area, Fox Township, this past Saturday night. Horrible story. Dana Jenner, just 47 years old from New Lenox, was in a trailer with family members, and the storm hit, and the Kendall County Sheriff's Office said the woman is dead after a large tree fell onto that camper at an RV resort on Millbrook Road in Fox Township. This, of course, was a result of the severe weather. Deputies called in about 3 o'clock in the afternoon. She was the only person inside the camper when the tree fell. She was located, pronounced dead at the scene. Just a completely wrong place, wrong time. Just such a sad story. We hope to visit with a few of her friends, or at least one of her friends this morning, to tell us a little bit more about Dana and what she was able to accomplish in her 47 years on this earth. Very, very sad story. Press conference held yesterday in Bolingbrook on the water rate hike. Mayor Mary Alexander Basta was joined by state representatives, state senators, asking the ICC to not allow the water company in Bolingbrook to raise the rates. They're already very, very expensive, and they had a few arguments yesterday as to why that should not happen. You'll hear some of those arguments a little bit later on this morning right here on 1340 WJOL. Our friends from Silver Cross Hospital are going to be on board today. We're going to talk to Dr. McDonough. Now, we're going to talk about lung cancer. Who is at risk? Is there any way to screen for it? What are the early advantages to screening? Who should get a low-dose CT? And much, much more. So we're going to visit with him this morning at about 8:12. The Will County Threshermen's Association having their annual Will County Threshermen's Association party this weekend. We will visit with them, and they will be joining us this morning at about 8:21. Chris Chernichit from American Commercial Bank and Trust, First National Bank of Ottawa, will be joining us live this morning. Talk about interest rates, talking about getting ready to buy or sell a home. He will be in at 7:55 this morning right here on 1340 WJOL. We'll also have our famous What's Happening segment at 7:12, powered by our friends at Joliet Electric Motors. Joliet Police Department did a big 4th of July drive sober or get pulled over and click it or ticket campaign. What did they find over the 4th of July weekend? They've told us, and we will tell you. Oh, yes, and Governor Pritzker made it official yesterday. What did he sign to try to make our state a better place? I'll buzz you over the information coming up in just a little bit. Get it? I'll buzz you over. You can probably figure that one out. A busy Thursday. We're happy you're with us. Don't forget, listen for our concert keywords. Choose your concert keywords. 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
6: From ABC News. I'm Sherry Preston. Hours after President Trump said the memorandum of understanding with Iran was over, a new round of bombings in the Middle East.
7: New U.S. strikes hitting Iran, the second in 24 hours, according to a U.S. official, adding the U.S. targeting coastal radar sites and anti-ship missile locations after President Trump declared the ceasefire over. Posting on Truth Social, this is in retribution for yesterday's bombing of ships by Iran. If it happens again, it will get much worse.
6: ABC's Jacqueline Lee, the president back at the White House following the NATO summit. He did not fly there in the new Air Force One, though, as a safety precaution amid escalating tension. He took the old Air Force One, which has a stronger defensive capability. Graham Plattner out of the main Senate race, and Democrats are now looking for a replacement. Here's ABC's Jay O'Brien.
8: Democratic voters like Kat Beatty of Bangor, Maine, saying the opportunity to beat incumbent Republican Senator Susan Collins is slipping away.
9: So disappointed. I thought this year we would finally get Susan Collins out of office, and now we didn't vet our candidates, and now she's going to win again, and it sucks.
10: Maine's Democratic Party now has a little over 2 weeks to pick a new nominee. There's no roadmap for that process, but at least five would-be candidates have already raised their hands.
6: Plattner continues to deny recent sex assault allegations leveled against him. Calls for an independent investigation following the ICE-involved shooting death of an undocumented immigrant in Houston. His family says he was not trying to ram officers with his vehicle, as ICE contends. Her most famous song has a billion streams, and the video has been watched a billion times on YouTube. Solar Eclipse of the Heart has been played countless times during solar eclipses. Bonnie Tyler has passed away at the age of 75. You're listening to ABC News.
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6: The death toll from the double earthquakes in Venezuela, now more than 3,800 people. However, says ABC's James Longman, who has just returned from there.
14: Thousands more are missing. The country has relied almost entirely on foreign emergency assistance, like the $310 million from the U.S., as well as rescue teams to help find survivors. But they, like most international teams, are now gone. And while aid is still coming in, many areas are still without power, water, or food.
6: Another heat dome over a swath of the country. The southeast will be feeling those triple digits today. North Charleston and Savannah could see heat indexes once again of 115 degrees. Palm Beach International Airport is no longer President Donald J. Trump International Airport. It's what it'll be called from now on. Travelers like Jill Kripke say she doesn't think President Trump is a good example for the country, so she will boycott.
15: I think it's a joke, and I'm going to fly in and out of Orlando from now on. Okay. To get to my destination.
6: However, other travelers like Terry Kaiser say it's exciting to have a president in their backyard. And as to people like Kripke,
16: I think they're crazy. They want to get on I-95 and drive an hour south or 2 hours north. They go right ahead, but you know what? Just because of a name change to change your airport? Come on.
6: Palm Beach International has officially begun transitioning its airport codes from PBI to DJT. I'm Sherry Preston, ABC News.
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1: Good morning, I'm Dawn Desart. Joliet police netted hundreds of infractions over the holiday weekend. During their Drive Sober and Get Pulled Over or Click It and Ticket safety campaigns, the Joliet Police Department made one impaired driving arrest and issued 37 seatbelt citations. In addition, Joliet police issued the following citations: 84 speeding, 5 distracted driving on cell phones, 9 driving license violations, and 99 equipment or other violations. The Joliet Police Department joined forces with more than 200 other state and local law enforcement agencies across the state conducting the crackdown, which featured high visibility enforcement combined with a variety of outreach activities, including a media campaign. On the roads right now, inbound I-55 slows Harlem to downtown. Inbound 290 to the Eisenhower, we've got a stall on the entrance ramp from Mannheim to the inbound Ike. The weather forecast for Will County's Weather Center. Good morning, Chick Brady.
20: Good morning. From the WJOL Will County Weather Center, Thursday shows us a good chance of rain during the day today, mainly in the afternoon, but it could start as early as mid-morning. Mostly cloudy skies for most of the day, 85 degrees this afternoon, but a 40 to 50% chance of showers with a possible mid-afternoon thunderstorm. Tonight, that chance of rain increases to 60%. After dark, we'll see mostly cloudy skies and a low of 67 degrees. Headed towards the weekend, more sunshine than clouds on Friday with a high of 83. Still wouldn't rule out some rain in the afternoon. It's a 20% chance of rain Friday and Friday night. But the weekend itself, we start off with a little bit of rain early on Saturday. Then it clears up. Sunshine with a high of 85 and 85 to 86 on Sunday as well. From the WJOL Will County Weather Center, I'm Chuck Brady.
1: All right, thanks, Chuck. At 6:07, it is 71 degrees. The U.S. Geological Survey is confirming that a mild earthquake happened in Lake Michigan. A 2.9 magnitude earthquake was recorded yesterday in Lake Michigan near the Illinois-Wisconsin border. That quake took place nearly 14 miles northeast of Evanston. The Obama Presidential Center will have a huge role in the upcoming WNBA All-Star Game.
6: The league announced that the museum will host several media and community events July 24th and 25th. All-Star Media Day and an open practice is scheduled for July 24th in the Obama Center Athletic Facility and Regulation Court. The decision was made due to the Sky's new training facility in Bedford Park not being finished. The All-Star Game will be played July 25th at the United Center, and the three-point contest and skills challenge will take place July 24th at Wintrust Arena. I'm Tammy Trujillo.
1: A Wheaton man is raising funds after his two young children died in a boat crash on Lake Geneva in Wisconsin last week. Brad Oswald has launched a GoFundMe account in honor of seven-year-old Abigail Oswald and six-year-old Caleb Oswald. The siblings and one other child died after a boat capsized in Lake Geneva last Friday. Police say the incident happened as a severe storm system swept across the region. The GoFundMe page says the donations will go to a children's charity. The baseball team that will play at the Field of Dreams ballpark has now got a name.
0: The Dyersville Dreamers will be the newest addition to the Northwoods League starting in 2027. The name won a vote over four other finalists, the Corn Dogs, the Ghosts, the Moonlighters, and the Spirits. The $120 million professional ballpark Dreams movie site opened in June and is hosting the Northwoods League All-Star Game tonight at 7 p.m. I'm Elaine Lee Urban.
1: And today we are celebrating something only 30% of us have.
21: Today is National Dimple Day, an inherited trait. More women have them than men, and it's more common to have one than two. Dimples can occur anywhere on your body, but they're in no way related to chin dimples. Those are actually a cleft, and dimples are a divot. They're called Cupid's bows or angel kisses and are symbols of beauty and good luck. So find the dimpled person in your lottery pool. Jackpots are up, and maybe some dimple luck will work. I'm Bree Tennis.
1: It is 6:09 from the Hands of Hope of Illinois. I'm the Joliet Hope Center Newsroom. I'm Dawn Tessart. 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

0: and you are listening to Will County's News Talk Sports 1340 WJOL. Good morning, everyone. It's Thursday, 9th day of July. Good to have you on board. I am Scott, she is Dawn, and we are happy that you are hanging out with us this morning here on 1340 WJOL. Good morning, Dawn. Oh, hold on. She's busy in the other room. We will get back to her coming up in just a couple of moments. We've got a bunch to get to here this morning. We have a Will County Sheriff's Officer that was involved in a fatal shooting at a bank getting his job back. That's right. An arbitrator ruled that lieutenant who was fired last year should have his employment restored. Elizabeth Matthews tells WJML Radio that Lieutenant John Allen's employment with the Sheriff's Office should be reinforced. He should be brought back to the force. Okay? So we're going to have that story for you and discuss in detail what went down on that day at that bank in Romeoville and what's going on since and what the arbitrator said. So we will do that. But we're going to start today with what's happening in Will County Court this week. We've got Robin Serter, age 62. We've got James Adams, age 26, charged with concealment of a homicide, dismembering a human being in connection with the death of her husband, his half-brother, Dale Wayne Turner, 38. So they're appearing in court this week. These are preliminary appearances in court, and then, of course, at some point, there will be a trial. So the Illinois State Police first started investigating the death of Del Wayne when these people that were boating down on Lake Mattoon, which is down near Charleston, Eastern Illinois University, Charleston, Mattoon, they found a arm, and it had very distinctive tattoos on that arm. So police started an investigation, so on and so forth. Adams told a relative, according to prosecutors, I killed Dale and I put him in the freezer. According to the relatives, Adams and Robin Turner, who was present for the confession, also mentioned they took several body parts to a lake. I don't know why they felt the need to go all the way down to Mattoon when they had the head and the torso in a freezer in their home, but they did. So one of the things that court documents stated, they had text messages that were going back and forth between Adams and Turner, and then also Robin Turner's searches were among the court documents as well. She started searching things like, does chloroform really knock you out? Can you die from an overdose of Adderall? Can you commit suicide with sleeping pills? What does an overdose of Adderall look like? She also Googled chest freezer. She Googled, according to court documents, is it easy to crack your head from a fall? She also Googled, why are there so many missing people that never get found? Also, she was thinking through this in a very detailed and deep manner. How do you divorce someone you can't find? On June 25th, just 3 days apparently before the murder took place, concrete mixer? Can spoiled meat stink? She misspelled a word, and I can't read it off the court document here. She also Googled, do you have to have a body embalmed? And in the text messages that she sent to his half-brother, Adams, she said, make sure you delete everything that we've been discussing. Well, you can't delete everything. It's called a digital fingerprint. And once online, always online. Or in your phone, your hard drive, It's just there. So this is one of the strangest, most gruesome cases that we can remember. We've been talking about this now for going on 10 days. And more information we get from court documents and from people that we've talked to, it just blows your mind. This is her husband. This is his half-brother. Now, yesterday we reported that law enforcement had been to the home a handful of times. Back in 2024, his half-brother, Mr. Adams, James, showed up to the Joliet Police Department and wanted to file a report. That was about a year ago. In 2024, he wanted the police with him when he went into the home to get some things. I think it's called a standby. And then there was a 911 call that was deemed to be accidental, but was it? Now that you know everything that's going on, was it? So then we can start to speculate as to what was going on. I initially thought, okay, this was a love triangle. I mean, if Turner was married to the 38-year-old Del Wayne Turner, okay, maybe she would go for a 26-year-old guy. I don't mean to be facetious or a smart aleck. We've got a dead person here and very serious crime, but I'm just trying to think this through. Was there a love triangle, James and Robin? Okay, probably not. It sounds to me, again, pure speculation. Keep in mind we have a dead person and lives are going to change forever and ever and ever. There's family members impacted by this and all of those things. But sounds to me like Del Wayne was a very violent individual. And that for a while, Adams and Robin Turner, Del Wayne's wife, wanted him gone. Didn't want to be around him anymore. That's what it sounds like to me. With the standby back in 2024, with the police report back in 2025, and with a couple of other calls to the Joliet Police Department. I think four contacts in all. Again, I'm not saying Del Wayne deserved to be murdered and to cut up into little pieces. No one deserves that. I'm just trying to make some sense of this. When you allegedly kill your husband or your half-brother, whoever did it, if either one of them did do it, and then completely dismember him. Man, you'd think there would be a bunch of better ways to dispose of a body. I better not Google it. I was going to Google it here, but if anything ever happened, it's in my search history, so I'm not going to do it. Joking, of course. But it's just, none of this makes any sense. I've said this dozens of times because I've gotten text messages from people, well, why didn't they just leave the house and leave Del Wayne? When you're dealing, if indeed he was, when you're dealing with a violent abuser, there is no escaping that individual. If that individual wants to find you, that individual will find you. The violent abuser in most cases is also the breadwinner in the home. Don't know the financial situation of the Turners and Adams, but that's usually the case. That's another reason why people don't get out of an abusive situation. And there are others. It is just based on the history with the Joliet Police Department, the things that Adams has said in the past and wanted from the police in the past. Sounds to me like Del Wayne was not a good person and potentially violent. That still does not give Turner, the wife, and Adams, the half-brother, the right to kill him and dismember his body. 22 minutes after 6 o'clock. Coming up, Don's got a quick check of headlines. I'll tell you what's happening in sports, traffic, and weather as well. This is a Thursday morning edition of Slocum in the Morning.
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5: Sunshine is in the summer.
6: 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It's fun time. Unless, of course, it's 100 degrees outside. Can't take the heat? Go bowling.
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0: Five runs on six hits. Chicago will try to salvage the third game in this series this afternoon at 1:10. Hawks get some bad news. Connor Bedard will miss about a month after undergoing shoulder surgery yesterday. Got hurt while training in Vancouver. He lost an edge, crashed into the board. So starting the upcoming season a bit behind the eight ball. Bulls play their first rookie league game tomorrow night. That'll be in Vegas. Fourth overall pick Caleb Wilson will make his debut. Quarterfinal round of the World Cup is here. France and Morocco play in New England in a rematch of the 2022 semifinals. Tomorrow, Spain and Belgium, and then on Saturday, it'll be Switzerland and Argentina and England versus Norway. We've got some big boys left in this tournament. It's got to be fun watching soccer today, tomorrow, and Saturday. And of course, we've got semifinals and then the final in about a week or so. I think it's on, is it the 19th? Yeah, the final is on the 19th. 27 after 6. We've got an amazing story to share with you. Aurora was busy yesterday morning on the Fox River. That is swollen, by the way. I drove by the DuPage River yesterday, and it is up big time because of the rains we had last week. The Fox River is the exact same way. The fire and dive team from Aurora made a rescue on the river yesterday. It wasn't a creature with two legs, but one with four. We've got a video, and we're going to be sharing it with you coming up a little bit later on this morning and telling you all about it in just about 10 minutes right here on 1340 WJOL. You have until July 24th to listen between 6 and 9 for not one, not two, but three. Choose your concert keywords. 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One lucky winner will be flown to any major U.S. concert of their choice in 2026. We give you a keyword. You take that WJOL.com. 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All right, 28 minutes after 6, Dawn's got headlines coming up for you next. I want to remind you that my friends at Johansson and Anderson, these rebates are not going to last much longer. Every morning when I come in and I look at their information here and I was like, whoa, rebates are still around. This is about the longest they've had the rebate. 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The president is Rick Crownholm. This guy knows the community, born and raised in the area, and he knows heating and cooling better than anyone out there. 815-723-9383. Call Johansson and Anderson today, and you will sleep tight tonight. Dawn Desart to the newsroom. She's got Julian Will County's early morning news next.
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1: Good morning, I'm Dawn DeSarge. The U.S. has launched a second night of military strikes against Iran.
2: U.S. Central Command says it struck about 90 targets inside Iran late Wednesday, including air defense systems, naval targets, and drone storage sites. Iranian media says explosions were heard along the country's southern coast and on Iranian islands in the Persian Gulf. Three people in southwest Iran were reportedly killed by the strikes. I'm Mark Mayfield.
1: On the roads right now, the only delay I'm seeing is on the inbound side of I-55. First of all, right at Route 53, where there's a report of a crash, and then from Harlem into downtown. The weather forecast from Will County's Weather Center. Here's Chuck Brady.
3: Good morning. From the WJOL Will County Weather Center, Thursday shows us a good chance of rain during the day today, mainly in the afternoon, but it could start as early as mid-morning. Mostly cloudy skies for most of the day, 85 degrees this afternoon, but a 40 to 50% chance of showers with a possible mid-afternoon thunderstorm. Tonight, that chance of rain increases to 60% after dark. We'll see mostly cloudy skies and a low of 67 degrees. Headed towards the weekend, more sunshine than clouds on Friday with a high of 83. Still wouldn't rule out some rain in the afternoon. It's a 20% chance of rain Friday and Friday night. But the weekend itself, we start off with a little bit of rain early on Saturday, then it clears up, sunshine with a high of 85 and 85 to 86 on Sunday as well. From the WJOL Will County Weather Center, I'm Chuck Brady.
1: Thanks, Chuck. At 6:32, it is 71 degrees. National security concerns are hitting close to home after a bipartisan policy group displayed an Iranian military weapon in Coral Gables.
4: The organization, chaired by former Florida Governor Jeb Bush, brought a captured Shahed 136 kamikaze drone to the Biltmore Hotel on Wednesday, sounding the alarm on Havana's growing military ties with Tehran. Lawmakers say intelligence estimates Cuba has acquired more than 300 of these offensive drones. U.S. Congressman Carlos Jimenez warned the public that these low-costing flying bombs carry over 100 pounds of explosives and have a 1,000-mile range, putting all of South Florida and much of the southeastern U.S. directly in the crosshairs. Natalie Rodriguez, Miami.
1: President Trump made his way back to the U.S. using the old Air Force One after alluding to the possibility of being on Iran's assassination list.
2: The president confirmed his accommodations on Wednesday, but deflected questions about security concerns regarding the new Qatari-donated model. Trump said the new $400 billion Air Force One would be sent home through Europe instead so soldiers could see it. He unveiled the retrofitted Qatari plane last month, and it completed one domestic trip to North Dakota last week and was used by the president to fly to Turkey. I'm Mark Mayfield.
1: Graham Plattner dropping out of the race for the Maine's U.S. Senate seat. The Democrat announced his decision following a recent sexual assault allegation. In a video statement, Plattner railed against the political establishment and maintained his innocence. He claimed those in power are using the allegations to take away his ability to run for Senate by withholding funding. Three more people have been charged with damaging the Lincoln Memorial reflecting pool.
5: The 2,000-foot-long shallow pool on the National Mall was renovated last month, and the bottom of the pool was painted American flag blue. Soon after the renovations, though, the paint began to peel, which President Trump blamed on vandalism. One of those people arrested early on was former U.S. Olympic canoeist David Hearn, who's scheduled to appear in court today. On Wednesday, three more people were charged with allegedly destroying property when they removed pieces of paint from the pool. I'm Tammy Trujillo.
1: The number of cancer cases is expected to surge in the coming decades.
6: More than 20 million people were diagnosed with cancer in 2024 worldwide, and the World Health Organization is predicting that annual number will be about 35 million by year 2050. The prediction report notes that essential cancer medicines remain out of reach for many. Dr. Elisabete Widerpass with WHO says they're seeing reductions in some cancer rates in countries that have implemented prevention policies, but she says progress has been too slow. I'm Scott Pringle.
1: And Santana's 2026 Las Vegas residency is being extended with new shows in November.
2: Announced shows are scheduled from November 4th through the 15th. Tickets for the new dates go on sale this Saturday. Santana begins an intimate evening with Santana, Greatest Hits Live Residency on September the 16th. The show is taking place at the House of Blues at Mandalay Bay. I'm Mark Nafield.
1: It is 6:36 from the Hands of Hope of Illinois and the Joliet Hope Center Newsroom. I'm Dawn Desart. 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
7: Yeah, I don't know the financial details on what you make playing in Tinley Park as opposed to playing in Vegas, but, man, if I was an entertainer, I'd be all in on the residents.
1: Oh, absolutely. You don't have to go anywhere. You can just rent a home there, stay in the same place. Absolutely, I would, too.
7: Oh, yeah, I'm get free. I mean, you'd stay in the hotel. They'd probably give you a suite at the very top of the place. Oh, man. Eat free food, drink free booze, work that into the contract. Santana can still do that. Still popular enough.
1: Sure. Obviously, because they extended.
7: Yeah, exactly. We've got video, and I got a story for you next. Pretty remarkable story about an amazing rescue of one of God's creatures by the City of Aurora's Fire Department yesterday. Wait until you see the video. We're going to have it shortly. Oh, by the way, we also just posted a video on our social media pages of WJOL's brand new logo. That's right. We're kicking off our second century of serving Joliet and Will County with a brand new, updated, fresh logo. Have you seen it yet, Don?
1: I have not.
7: Oh, we're surprising you as well.
1: Yeah, I'm going to have to go take a peek right now.
7: Go take a peek, and you can report back coming up, only if you like it. This is Will County's News Talk Sports, 1340 WJOL. 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

0: 641 Slocum in the morning. This 1340 WJOL. Just got a video from our friends in Aurora. And then they set it to music, which I thought was brilliant. Nice work, John.
1: I have some breaking cute news too.
0: Nice work, John. So what happened yesterday in Aurora is pretty remarkable. About 9:30 or so. Let me just go ahead and read you the release. They partnered the city's fire department and animal care and control division, partnered on a rescue saving a deer, the fawn, from drowning on the Fox River. This happened about 9:30. City staff on the Downer Place Bridge in downtown Aurora noticed a young fawn appear out of a drainage pipe in the Fox River. They immediately called Aurora Animal Care and Control for assistance, which then called the fire department to get that dive team out there. Let's go. Aurora Fire Department Truck 2 Engine 77 were dispatched to the scene along with veteran animal control officer Quentin Johnson. Following an initial inspection of the area, fire staff determined that the rescue boat would be necessary, so fire privates Riley Coombs and Jonas Sobolski joined Officer Johnson on the boat to execute the rescue. After multiple failed attempts to save the fawn, Sobolski successfully used a net to capture the fawn and bring it onto the boat. They have since taken the fawn to the Kane Area Rehab and Education Wildlife Center. They opted to name him Jonas after the fire private who rescued him. And we've got the video. Don, you've got the video. You've seen the video. What a scared little creature, huh?
2: I know. What a sweet little creature. Oh, my goodness. I'm getting it up on the website right now.
0: So they're cruising along.
2: Oh, my gosh. And this
0: swimming. And he tries to get it with the net, misses, reaches down, grabs it by its front leg, almost dropped it. The fawn, little guy or gal, is, you know, flapping its legs around and everything like that. They finally get it in a boat.
2: Mm-hmm.
0: The video is priceless. It's adorable and will be available for your perusal at WJOL.com shortly. Thanks to John from Aurora for sending that down to us and making it possible. All right, Don, while we went away for break, you saw the new logo.
2: I saw it. It's wonderful. I really love it.
0: Do you? Or are you just saying that?
2: No, I like it. I like it a lot. It's very modern, crisp. Yeah, I like it.
0: All right. I like that.
2: Yeah, it's very 2026.
0: And this is 20, since it is 2026, it's probably a good thing. So if you have not been to our Facebook page yet, please go there. You will love it. You might love it. You might hate it. I'm just going there right now to see.
2: What I can't wait to see is
0: people's comments, because, you know, some people are going to get hate. Well, no comments yet. Some thumbs up and some hearts and stuff like that. And one forward, but it's right there, and it is right there. Okay, I'm going to pause. I'll describe it a little bit to everybody. Okay, so we are Will County's News Talk Sports, and we've had a very nice logo for a long time, but very busy. We've got them talking, Will County, a lot of words, a lot going on. So what we wanted to do was keep it simple, keep it fresh, something that's easy to replicates on a shirt, on a hat, on a t-shirt, on whatever, on a website. So instead of having to put the word Will County on this thing, we decided to put 1340 WJOL news.talks.sports on top of Will County, on top of a Will County map. This is the logo that you're seeing in the videos on the side of our van that just got rewrapped, and love for you to check it out. Let us know what you think. If you don't like it, that's cool. Tell us that too. Or if you do like it, tell us that as well. But since we are Will Counties, and this is no disrespect to DuPage or Grundy or Kankakee, but, you know, we are in Will County. And what, Don, 90% of what we do is Will County news?
2: Yeah. Or more.
0: So, yeah, that's what it is. And I like it. I want to thank Jess Begwin. I want to thank Allie. I want to thank Katie Robert. We had a small but very boisterous control group and support group and dedicated individuals. We went through probably about 50 different versions before we settled on this. Because you want to make it right.
2: Right.
0: You don't want to screw it up. So, there it is. Brand new logo. Check it out
2: like
0: on our
2: it.
0: Facebook
2: I
0: page.
2: I like it a lot.
0: Yeah, and you will soon be seeing it on our website and all over the place because we're very proud of it. Entering our second century, if you will. Second century. We've got some news, and we're going to talk about it during our What's Happening segment in detail. But do you remember the officer-involved shooting back in May of 2022 in Romeoville? Greg Walker, 65, who was from Crest Hill, was fatally shot by a Will County Sheriff's deputy by the name of John Allen. Well, John was fired last year. An arbitrator now says Allen should get his job back. This is big news, really big news. It's going to tick off some people. Others will be very happy about it. This was controversial when it all went down. And anytime there's an officer-involved shooting, there is controversy surrounding it because you have those that are out there that, you know, think police bad, which I think you need your head examined. There are bad apples in the world in every profession, but 99.9% of police officers, if not 99.99% of police officers, do the right thing and want to do the right thing and are in it for the right reasons. So we'll talk more about that coming up during our What's Happening segment. Speaking of the police department, I know you've been reporting this morning. For those who have missed the news, City of Joliet did a 4th of July drive sober or get pulled over and click it or ticket safety campaigns. Hell, they threw them both together. So here's what they found out. Joliet Police Department, one of about 200 state law enforcement agencies conducting these crackdowns. They did all kinds of media campaigns and outreach activities. And here's what Joliet found over the 4th of July holiday. 84 speeding violations, 5 distracted driving, cell phone. They must not have been trying very hard, Don, on the cell phone distracted driving. Because I can leave my parking lot,
2: right,
0: and I can get down to Caton Farm Road, which is, what, about a mile and a half?
2: Mm-hmm,
0: and I
2: right.
0: can see 5 people on their cell phones.
2: Absolutely. Everybody's on their cell phones.
0: Yeah.
2: I'm not. You're not. But everybody else
0: yeah,
2: is.
0: Yeah. I will admit, I'm at a stoplight. I grab my phone. That's distracted driving, even though you're stopped. I got pulled over
2: really?
0: In Shorewood
2: no,
0: a couple
2: I
0: of years ago.
2: No, I keep mine in my yeah. purse. Not when I'm driving now.
0: No, when I'm at a stoplight and it's red.
2: It's still distracted driving.
0: I know. I'm breaking the law. I'm a lawbreaker.
2: You little scoff law?
0: I'm a lawbreaker. 9 driver's license violations and 99 equipment and / other violations. I don't believe, do they have anybody that was drinking? One impaired, but
2: I think
0: one.
2: There was one.
0: Yep. And 37 seatbelt citations. So a few things, but in a city this size over the 4th of July holiday, I think we can live with these, can't we? I do. I think, you know, nothing too terrible here. So good job with the enforcement. Just to remind people that JPD is out there. I know they deal with real crime in a city of this size, and as traffic enforcement sometimes suffers because of that, but I completely get it. I'd rather you fight the big stuff.
2: Yeah, yesterday I reported the story that for the whole month of July, they're really cracking down on speeders. So they're going to be out there, not just JPD, but state police, IDOT crews, 200 law enforcement agencies throughout the state are all banding together to crack down on speeders specifically, but they're watching you on your cell phone too.
0: All right. Duly noted, Don. Thank you.
2: Okay.
0: Don DeSart's got headlines coming up next. I'll tell you what's happening in sports. We got more soccer today. If you were like me and you were flipping on the television going, there's been soccer on every day for like 30 days. Where did it go? Not to worry. It's back later on today. We'll give you the details on that. Rick and Mike of Web Video Realty, MLS 79780. These two guys have about 50 years of experience in the real estate industry, so they know what they're doing. They've realized recently that there's a need out there, especially people 50s, 60s, mom and dad, have to go to a nursing home. Maybe mom and dad pass. And kids have a house that they need to get rid of. The problem isn't the house. It's a good thing. It's an asset. But the process of selling it sometimes is a problem. It could be outdated. Probably is. If it was your mom and dad's house. You have to get a real estate agent. You have to have an open house or multiple. Strangers walking through. You've got to clean. You've got to stage. You've got to prep, repair. Maybe refurbish it to make it more attractive. And then you got to wait for an offer. 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
2: As we're watching this hour, Joliet police netted hundreds of infractions over the 4th of July holiday weekend. A mild earthquake hit Lake Michigan in the northern suburbs, and Governor Pritzker is designating the black and gold bumblebee as the official Illinois state bee. On the roads right now, the only delay I'm seeing is on the inbound side of I-55, Weber to Route 53, report of a crash there, and then Harlem into downtown. The forecast, cloudy today with we could see some showers, even a thunderstorm this afternoon, at a high of 85 degrees. Right now it is 72. I'm Dawn Desart of the WJOL Traffic Center.
0: Thank you, Dawn. We got more World Cup today after taking a Wednesday off. 3 o'clock start time today, France and Morocco. Tomorrow we've got Argentina and Switzerland. And then, we've got Spain and Belgium tomorrow. Saturday, Argentina and Switzerland. And England versus Norway. So more soccer to get your fix. Team USA, though, is bye-bye. Slammers beat Mississippi last night at 11-10 at Slammer Stadium. Same two teams tonight. It's Throwback Thursday. Cubs beat the Orioles 9-7. try to sweep that series at 5:35 this afternoon. Pete Crow, Armstrong, two home runs. Say Suzuki, a three-run shot. White Sox have dropped back-to-back games. In fact, they've lost four of their last six. Get shut out at home by the Red Sox, 5-0. 1:10 start time. Two teams wrap up their series. We get our first look tomorrow night at the Bulls' number one draft pick, Caleb Wilson, the fourth overall pick, will make his debut when the Bulls rookies will play the Memphis Grizzlies in Vegas tomorrow night. Connor Bedard hurt his shoulder, and he will be out to start the season. Surgery yesterday. He was up in Vancouver training, lost an edge, crashed into the board. Justin Verlander said, "This is finally my last season. Should have been about four or five seasons ago." Chris Goddard tees it up this morning in North Berwick, Scotland, the defending champ of the Scottish Open. That's 1 week in front of the Open Championship. And Taylor Fritz, an American still left, men's singles at Wimbledon, is no longer left. He was defeated by Alexander Zverev. And that is your look at sports on 1340 WJOL, plus traffic, weather, and news headlines. 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
14: From ABC News, I'm Sherry Preston. Another night of airstrikes. The U.S. hitting Iran and Iran hitting U.S. military sites in the Middle East, including in Bahrain, where the Navy's Fifth Fleet is headquartered. ABC Chief Global Affairs Correspondent Martha Raddatz with more.
15: Overnight, a new round of U.S. attacks on Iran, larger in scope than those the night before, according to a U.S. official, striking at least 90 military targets. The president in Turkey at the NATO summit saying he was done talking to Iran. But last night on Air Force One, Iran returning from the summit, the president claiming that the Iranians called him wanting to make a deal.
14: That Air Force One taking the president back to the White House wasn't the same Air Force One he flew over there, the one gifted to the president by Qatar. ABC national correspondent Stephen Portnoy has that.
12: Multiple sources say the Secret Service urged the president not to fly on the new plane out of Turkey due to differences in the security capabilities from the older version of Air Force One. More than a dozen Senate Democrats sent a letter earlier this week to the Secretary of the Air Force and the government contractor that converted the Qatari jet, pointing to reports that taxpayers might have spent $1 billion to outfit it for the president's use. The senators voiced the concern that certain upgrades might have been skipped to rush the plane into service.
14: Following allegations of sexual assault against their old candidate, ABC's Jay O'Brien says the Democrats are going to have to find a new candidate to take on Senator Susan Collins in Maine.
16: In the nation's most closely watched Senate race, after a remarkable standoff with the Maine Democratic Party, disgraced Senate candidate Graham Plattner ending his campaign.
17: We believe that for the movement to continue, it can't be made.
14: That was from a video message Plattner put out last night. Israeli forces killing at least a dozen people in Gaza over the last 24 hours. Among those dead, a driver for the charity World Central Kitchen. You're listening to ABC News.
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14: Attorney Ben Crump is calling for a full, transparent investigation into the death of 18-year-old Nolan Wells, who police suspect might have drowned while on vacation with friends on Horn Island, Mississippi.
20: We're trying to be very transparent because the family has some concerns about the state of Mississippi doing an investigation of the death of a young black man where young white students may be looked at as having some culpability. So the family is concerned about that.
14: The family calling for its own autopsy into Wells' death. Facebook and Instagram parent Meta say they will investigate more than $13 billion, about $9 billion U.S., and put it towards building its first artificial intelligence data center in Canada. It will be built in Alberta. Deloitte is predicting back-to-school spending will drop about 6% this year. The consulting firm also says most consumers expect the economy to worsen over the next 6 months. On a typical day, Google processes over 16 billion queries online, but earlier this week, the numbers were a lot higher. ABC's Jim Ryan with more on why.
21: On Tuesday night, the world's most popular search engine crushed its own all-time record for searches per second. And it's no coincidence that it comes during World Cup play in North America. Google won't disclose precise numbers, but says the most searched term was Argentina versus Egypt.
14: Sherry Preston, ABC News.
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2: 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The Village of Bolingbrook Mayor Mary Alexander Basta called on the Illinois Commerce Commission on Wednesday to reject a water rate hike request from the Illinois American Water, IAW. Joined by several legislators, Mayor Alexander Basta said the costs allegedly needs to cover should come from hundreds of millions of dollars in profits generated annually by the company. On the roads right now, some trouble spots in Mount I-55. We've got a delay from Weber to Route 53, crash there, and then from Harlem into downtown. Outbound 290, the Eisenhower, there's a crash on the right shoulder at Route 390, and northbound Lakeshore Drive heads up for an overturned vehicle right at the I-55 ramps. The weather forecast from Will County's Weather Center, here's Chuck Brady.
1: Good morning. From the WJOL Will County Weather Center, Thursday shows us a good chance of rain during the day today, mainly in the afternoon, but could start as early as mid-morning. Mostly cloudy skies for most of the day, 85 degrees this afternoon, but a 40 to 50% chance of showers with a possible mid-afternoon thunderstorm. Tonight, that chance of rain increases to 60% after dark. We'll see mostly cloudy skies and a low of 67 degrees. Headed towards the weekend, more sunshine than clouds on Friday with a high of 83. Still wouldn't rule out some rain in the afternoon. It's a 20% chance of rain Friday and Friday night. For the weekend itself, we start off with a little bit of rain early on Saturday. Then it clears up, sunshine with a high of 85 and 85 to 86 on Sunday as well. From the WJOL Will County Weather Center, I'm Chuck Brady.
2: At 7:07, it is 73 degrees. The U.S. Geological Survey is confirming that a mild earthquake happened in Lake Michigan. A 2.9 magnitude earthquake was recorded yesterday in Lake Michigan near the Illinois-Wisconsin border. The quake took place nearly 14 miles northeast of Evanston. A Wheaton man is raising funds after his two young children died in a boat accident on Lake Geneva in Wisconsin last week. Brad Oswald has launched a GoFundMe account to honor 7-year-old Abigail Oswald and 6-year-old Caleb Oswald. The siblings and one other child died after the boat capsized in Lake Geneva last Friday. Police say the incident happened as a severe storm system swept across the region. The GoFundMe page says the donations will go to a children's charity. Chicago leaders are celebrating the start of construction of a Chicago Torture Justice Memorial. Mayor Brandon Johnson and other officials gathered to break ground on the nation's first permanent memorial honoring survivors of police torture.
5: When this memorial is completed, it will provide a space for education, community building, remembrance, but it will also provide a place for hope and healing.
2: The project recognizes survivors of torture committed by former Chicago Police Commander John Burge and detectives under his command. The memorial is being added to the Washington Park neighborhood. A classic American gastro holiday is coming up.
14: There are few things that are more New York than a hot dog, and on Wednesday, July 15th, we'll celebrate the Frankfurter and all it means to us on National Hot Dog Day. So now is a good time to do your homework to find as many cheap or even free dogs as you can that day. The New York Hot Dog King by the Met in Manhattan usually marks the event with free franks. Nathan's Famous often discounts them to 5 cents apiece, and Circle K convenience stores are expected to continue their buy one, get one free sale next week. By the way, Americans eat about 20 billion hot dogs a year, nearly 7 billion of them during hot dog season from Memorial Day to Labor Day. In New York, I'm Daria Albinger.
2: And Governor Pritzker is designating the black and gold bumblebee as the official Illinois state bee. The designation was part of a law signed by the governor. The action follows a year of advocacy by students from Naperville's Lincoln Junior High School.
6: It's great to be here with the bright young minds of Lincoln Junior High on a truly monumental day for Illinois. Our state is home to extraordinary insects and wildlife, none more essential for keeping our ecosystems thriving than bees. And it's only right that we recognize that impact by designating the black and gold bumblebee as our official state bee.
2: The black and gold bumblebee serves as a critical prairie land pollinator that boosts Illinois' natural ecosystem, supports agriculture, and helps sustain life on Earth. It is 7:10 from the hands of Hope of Illinois and the Joliet Hope Center Newsroom. I'm Dawn Desart. 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
25: Joliet and Will County, here's what's happening. Number one.
0: We're going to start with Robin Turner, James Adams, the late Delwayne Turner, a freezer, a search, text messages, and court appearances. That's a lot to chew on there, Dom, but let's go ahead
2: it
0: and jump
2: sure
0: in.
2: It sure is.
0: In one of the most horrific...
2: What a weird story.
0: ...and puzzling stories we've ever seen.
2: Yep, yep.
0: It's going to play out, not that we have, you know, court dates set or anything like that in terms of a trial, potential trial, but no, you've got Robin Turner, the wife of the late Delwayne Turner, that will be appearing in Will County Court. James Adams... His half-brother will be appearing in Will County Court on separate days, and they're going to address charges put forth by the Will County State's Attorney's Office. Now, prosecutors in a court statement have released a lot of information about what they found during their brief investigation. After all, they began looking into this back on July 28th when boaters down on Lake Mattoon, which is down near Charleston, you got Charleston, Mattoon, Eastern Illinois, I-57, south of Champaign, if that's...
2: I think you meant June 28th.
0: What'd I say?
2: July.
0: Thank you very much. It's not even July 10th yet. It's July 9th. So June 28th. So that's when the trial, that's when the investigation started. Somebody saw an arm floating on Lake Mattoon, called police, and that's when the investigation started. So fast forward... Turner and Adams both basically, or Adams confesses to doing it to police. And that's when the investigation really ramped up. They got a hold of her computer, her phone, and started to notice text messages between the two. In fact, in the court documents, she tells Adams, make sure we delete all of this. Which, obviously, is going to be used against her. And then they get a hold of her search history. Check out some of the things that she searched. Can you overdose on lithium? Can you die from an overdose of Adderall? Can you commit suicide with sleeping pills? How much or what does an overdose of Adderall look like? Is it easy to crack your head from a fall? Then she Googled on June 18th, chest freezer. And we know that she went to Best Buy by the Louis Joliet Mall to pick out said chest freezer and bring it home and put Delway Turner's head and torso in the aforementioned chest freezer.
2: Mm-hmm.
0: She also started to Google, why are there so many missing people that never get found? Can spoiled meat stink? She also Googled concrete mixer, and do you have to have a body embalmed? So these are things that she, according to court documents that we've seen, searched.
2: So and that tells me she really wanted to get rid of him. She really wanted him to
0: so
2: go away.
0: So basically what it tells you is they didn't know what they were going to do. So they decided to cut up the body, take an arm 3 hours away, which is odd considering we've got a lot of lakes around here. I can understand if you scattered the body in other parts of the state, all of it, but to take an arm down to Mattoon and then leave the head and torso in the house?
2: In the freezer.
0: Doesn't make a lot of sense.
2: Yeah.
0: Doesn't make a lot of sense. So we also reported yesterday here on WJOL that there were at least four contacts between Joliet police and this household. One was back in 2024. Adams wanted, I think the police told us it was a standby where he needed to go into the house to get some things, and he wanted the police there with him. And then there was another one where he went to the Joliet Police Department and filed a report. So that's 24, 25. And then there were a couple of 911 calls. One apparently was an accident, and I'm not sure what the other one was about. So there had been some issues going on in this house.
2: Mm-hmm.
0: So, Don, I've got a theory as to why they wanted him dead. Now, this isn't a defense. This isn't, you know, saying that anyone deserved to get murdered and chopped up, because no one deserves to get murdered
2: and
0: chopped
2: up. No one does, right, right.
0: But what it looks like to me is Delway Turner was a violent individual, and these two were trying to figure out a way for a while, going back to 2024 at least, that we know about, trying to figure out a way to get away from him. Does that make sense as a theory?
2: Yeah, it doesn't make sense. There are a lot of ways to get away from somebody like that. But anyway, yeah, I mean, your theory makes sense.
0: So that's what it looks like to me.
2: Yeah.
0: Is he was a violent individual, and she's Googling, can you overdose on Adderall, which leads me to believe Delway Turner was on Adderall. But a lot of people are on Adderall. Again, doesn't mean that they're violent. But in this case, it looks like he had violent tendencies based on contact with the JPD. Now, anyone who's been around a violent situation knows, yes, there are ways to get away from a violent individual, but it is very difficult. It's extremely difficult because if this person is violent, on medication, and has other issues, they may not let you get away. This individual may have been the breadwinner in the house, and the other two needed to stay there because they needed a place to live, and he was the one providing that. Again, all speculation, but knowing a lot, talking with people who have been in abusive situations, it is not easy to get away.
2: Yeah, I mean, I don't want to sound, uncaring or thoughtless. It is difficult to get rid of somebody, or, you know, to get away from somebody like that. Absolutely. Women are killed, you know, every year because they can't get away from their abusive partner.
0: That's just pure speculation. Could be off, but that's what we're going with at this point. And we will continue to follow the story. A couple of court dates this week that we will be covering.
25: Number two.
0: So this all went down on May 10th of 2022. A 65-year-old man from Crest Hill by the name of Gregory Walker walked into a bank in Romeoville and took hostages. There was video. Walker had hostages, had a revolver, but then After a time involved with all of this, video also showed that he released hostages, unloaded his revolver, and then surrendered to law enforcement in a vestibule of a bank. This was the Fifth Third Bank in Romeoville. As he was kneeling with his hands on his head, he was shot in the chest because he got up. Law enforcement thought he was getting up to do something else. When video showed that he was shot in the chest and was trying to exit the bank. Again, we don't know what he was going to do. So this then was taken to a grand jury. And that grand jury found that the lieutenant in question, John Allen, the Will County Sheriff's Department, did nothing wrong. Did not commit a crime. Or at least did not commit a crime. So Allen and Will County get sued. They have to pay the family of Walker a little under $3 million. Walker then gets fired. Well, guess what? WJOL learned yesterday, and we reached out to the PR individual at the Will County Sheriff's Department. That's Elizabeth Matthews. She's new. And she tells WJOL, quote, "The law firm representing the sheriff's office did receive notification from an arbitrator regarding Lieutenant Allen's arbitration hearing. Legal counsel is reviewing the findings and are weighing options and taking the necessary next steps regarding the awarding of Lieutenant John Allen's job back." So, Don, he's going to go back to work in Will County, place he got fired from, at a county that got sued and a department that got sued for his actions that were deemed to be okay by a grand jury.
2: That is wild.
0: It is wild. And shocking to a lot of people who thought for sure he would not be welcome back. But he is going to be welcome back, it looks like, at this particular point. I guess they could offer him a buyout and have him go work someplace else. But this looks like, to me, he's going to be back in Will County very soon.
2: That would be difficult for his colleagues, the people who work alongside him. What do they do with that? What do they do with that?
0: Well, grand jury found nothing wrong, so yeah. I'm sure they welcome him back with open arms.
2: Okay.
0: That's my guess, anyway.
8: Number three.
0: What is the most famous food that Chicago is known for? There's two of them. Let's see if you guess the one that I'm going to be talking about.
2: All right. It's either pizza or hot dogs.
0: You got
2: it. I'm
0: going
2: to go with hot dogs.
0: You are exactly right. Hot dogs are Chicago's thing, the Chicago style hot dog. Do you know I've only had probably one or two Chicago style hot dogs in my life?
2: Really?
0: Yep.
2: And all the time you've lived here. Wow. Yep.
0: Number one, don't eat a lot of them. I just don't. I like them. I would like to have one every day, but I just don't. And number two, I was born and raised, and you're going to judge me on this, and I apologize, but I'm good with the criticism. I put ketchup, mustard, and onion. When I go to Babe's and get a hot dog, I get ketchup, mustard, and onions. Sorry, or chili cheese. But usually my go-to, ketchup, mustard, onions. Sorry about the ketchup, folks. It's a Central Illinois thing. So I don't eat Chicago-style hot dogs, but I tried a couple of them and thought they were fantastic, and one day I'll grow up and become a man and have a Chicago-style hot dog instead of ketchup, mustard, and onion. Okay?
2: You know, I'm right there with you, Scott. I like ketchup on my hot dogs, and I don't like the taste of mustard, so I'm right there with you, and I didn't grow up in Central Illinois.
0: All right. Well, here we go. The New York Times had a taste test, and they crowned, drumroll please, the Seattle dog as the best hot dog in America.
2: Oh, now what's that?
0: You thought I was going to go with Chicago, didn't you?
2: I did, yeah.
0: And wrong answer. If you've never had one, and obviously I never have, Dawn's never had because she asked me what's on it, it's loaded with cream cheese, grilled onions, mustard, and if you're feeling adventurous, jalapenos.
2: Ooh, okay.
0: Celebrity judge Jose Andres was there to judge competition and called the cream cheese the diplomat of the dog because it brings all of those flavors together.
2: Hmm.
0: Seattle dog knocked off heavy hitters, including the classic Chicago dog and the famous New York dog, along with regional favorites from Detroit, Cincinnati, Arizona, Kansas City, and West Virginia.
2: I've never thought about putting cream cheese on my dog.
0: Yeah, it's because it sounds disgusting.
2: Yeah. Spot on.
0: As far as a New York dog is concerned, it's a all-beef natural casing hot dog. That is, they call it sometimes a dirty water dog. It's a simple white bun that's warmed in the steam of the cart, spicy brown mustard, sauerkraut, and pushcart onions. That's a New York dog.
2: Mm-hmm.
0: Now, I'm guessing the Cincinnati dog would have something to do with the chili that they're famous for, you know, the Skyline chili?
2: Oh, yeah, Skyline.
0: So, I don't know.
2: My favorite is, you mentioned it, the chili cheese.

0: that can spread diseases such as yellow fever, Zika, and others, it found that mosquitoes can learn to ignore the low concentrations of DEET on the skin and begin to associate it with eating, with food. Researchers say DEET should still be used, but that applying it regularly may be more effective than just applying a high dose at one time. So mosquitoes are learning to associate DEET with eating your, you know, sucking your blood.
1: I don't even know if I've seen a lot of mosquitoes out this year or not. Now, I'm sure there are, especially in wooded areas because of all the rain that we've had and things like
0: the
1: that.
0: The rain, absolutely, yes.
1: Yeah, but I think I've been unscathed so far, if you will, knock on wood. Great, here comes West Nile virus. Here comes West Nile virus for sure. Kiss of death. Kiss of death. That's what's happening, Joliet and Will County, for Thursday, the 9th day of July, 2026. Up next, we check 1340 WJOL News with Don DeSart. We've also got funeral arrangements for a young woman from New Lenox, 47-year-old, who was killed while in a trailer on July 4th up in Fox Township. Just a horrible story. Outpouring of messages from family and friends. And Bolingbrook is hardcore against water increases from their water provider, and they held a press conference yesterday, the ICC, to tell them why it's a bad idea. We'll have more on that coming up for you next on WJOL.
2: In the heart of Chicago South.
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6: 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The U.S. has launched a second night of military strikes against Iran.
7: U.S. Central Command says it struck about 90 targets inside Iran late Wednesday, including air defense systems, naval targets, and drone storage sites. Iranian media says explosions were heard along the country's southern coast and on Iranian islands in the Persian Gulf. Three people in southwest Iran were reportedly killed by the strikes. I'm Mark Mayfield.
6: On the roads right now, inbound I-55 slows Weber to Route 53, then Harlem to downtown. Outbound 290, there's a crash on the side at Route 390. Northbound Lakeshore Drive heads up for an overturned vehicle at the I-55 ramps. And inbound on the Dan Ryan, we've got a crash in the right lane at Canal Port. The weather forecast from Will County's Weather Center and Chuck Brady.
8: Good morning. From the WJOL Will County Weather Center, Thursday shows us a good chance of rain during the day today, mainly in the afternoon, but could start as early as mid-morning. Mostly cloudy skies for most of the day, 85 degrees this afternoon. About a 40 to 50% chance of showers with a possible mid-afternoon thunderstorm. Tonight, that chance of rain increases to 60%. After dark, we'll see mostly cloudy skies and a low of 67 degrees. Towards the weekend, more sunshine than clouds on Friday with a high of 83. Still wouldn't rule out some rain in the afternoon. It's a 20% chance of rain Friday and Friday night. But the weekend itself, we start off with a little bit of rain early on Saturday. Then it clears up. Sunshine with a high of 85 and 85 to 86 on Sunday as well. From the WJOL Will County Weather Center, I'm Chuck Brady.
6: At 7:34, it is 73 degrees. President Trump is back in Washington after attending this week's NATO summit in Turkey.
7: Speaking to reporters, Trump said the leaders he met with are doing great jobs for their countries, and he called them all very smart people.
9: It's too bad the press couldn't have seen what we were doing in that room, because it was very smart people. And they have a lot of good in their heart, not evil, good.
7: The president touted NATO's increase in defense spending and said there's still a couple of countries that he thinks will start pitching in more. Trump said the U.S. is still the largest contributor to NATO when it comes to funding. I'm Mark Mayfield.
6: Graham Plattner is dropping out of the race for Maine's U.S. Senate seat. The Democrat announced his decision following a recent sexual assault allegation. In a video statement, Plattner railed against the political establishment and maintained his innocence. He claimed that those in power are using the allegations to take away his ability to run for Senate by withholding funding. Three more people have been charged with damaging the Lincoln Memorial reflecting pool.
10: The 2,000-foot-long shallow pool on the National Mall was renovated last month, and the bottom of the pool was painted American flag blue. Soon after the renovations, though, the paint began to peel, which President Trump blamed on vandalism. One of those people arrested early on was former U.S. Olympic canoeist David Hearn, who's scheduled to appear in court today. On Wednesday, three more people were charged with allegedly destroying property when they removed pieces of paint from the pool. I'm Tammy Trujillo.
6: A federal appeals court is rejecting President Trump's bid to restore his name to the Kennedy Center.
7: Trump's name was taken off the center on June 12th and will remain off as his appeal of a lower court's order mandating the removal plays out. A three-judge panel determined that the motion to stay the lower court's order failed to show that the president and the Kennedy Center's board would be irreparably injured without his name being restored. A district judge had previously ordered Trump's name be stripped from the facade, noting that Congress had not authorized such a change. I'm Mark Mayfield.
6: Kind of a weird phenomenon. A plume of Saharan dust will be moving across the Gulf Coast, bringing hazy skies and helping drive temperatures even higher.
2: The dust travels more than 5,000 miles through the Caribbean and Atlantic after forming in the African desert. It's expected to heavily impact Florida and portions of the Gulf Coast states this weekend. Meteorologists say the dust may create more colorful sunsets and help limit tropical development, but it can also aggravate allergies and respiratory conditions. I'm Michael Kastner.
6: Ford is recalling over 177,000 vehicles for a trio of defects.
2: The recall includes 2024 to 2026 Mustangs and 2025 to 2026 Mustang GTDs for a windshield wiper issue. Mustang Mach-E's model years 2021 to 2023 have a risk of a pinion shaft fracture. And the 2024 to 2027 Lincoln Nautilus Hybrid and Explorer Hybrid could suffer from a software error that can cause the pedestrian warning to malfunction. Dealers will make repairs free of charge. I'm Michael Kastner.
6: And a new survey says 2 hours is too long for today's movie audiences. A marketing research firm in New York polled filmgoers from several age groups and found, on average, adults prefer a film to be about 88 minutes long. Results of the Talker Research Survey varied by age, with Gen Z viewers preferring an 82-minute movie, while boomers can be patient for 93 minutes. This doesn't stop audiences from watching long movies. Toy Story 5 is 102 minutes long. Project Hail Mary goes for 156 minutes. And when The Odyssey comes out later this month, audiences will be expected to sit still for 172 minutes. It is 7:38 in the hands of Hope of Illinois and the Joliet Hope Center Newsroom. I'm Dawn Desart. 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
0: Dawn, there was a tragic incident that took place over the weekend up in Fox Township. Kendall County identified a woman who was in a camper at an RV resort as 47-year-old Dana Jenner of New Lenox. There were a couple of dogs inside with her as well, dogs she loved very, very much. Kendall County Sheriff's Office was said that Jenner was pronounced dead at the scene, suffered multiple injuries consistent with the circumstances. There was a storm, and a tree fell on the camper.
6: Mm-hmm.
0: Apparently she was there to see family. Just a horrific story. This was on Millbrook Road. Severe weather moved through the area. It's about a little after 3 o'clock. And Dana was the only person in the camper. That's it.
6: Yeah.
0: The only one.
6: A freak accident took the life of their loved one.
0: Isn't that horrible?
6: Just tragic.
0: Yeah. I reached out to some people who knew her, and I want to share you a comment from one of them. There's so many people that knew her. I'm sure I'd met her. I am not putting a face with the name at this particular point, but based on the friends that she had, I had to have met her in the past. One of them is one of her good friends by the name of D. And I wanted to have D and some other friends on today, but we couldn't make it work. I have a remote tomorrow and I'm off Monday. The funeral is Monday, so today was the only day that I would be able to talk with her. So I did at least get this comment from D. And it said, sorry about your loss. If you'd like to, you know, leave a comment with me, I'll share it with you. And I'll share it with the listeners on the air. She said, Scott, good morning. I would have loved to share comments about Dana in person, but I have a meeting in Chicago. I met Dana through a Joliet Chamber event, and we became fast friends. She was a master networker that was always trying to help connect people. I heard that from multiple people, that if she knew you and knew that other person over there, and she knew that you two would get along, she would introduce you. That was her thing, is to introduce people, connect people together. We talk every week. We would see each other at various community events. She was purposeful in staying connected and helping people to succeed. Dana was a dynamic, beautiful.

0: beautiful person who was kind to everyone she met. She loved her family, dogs, the Cubs, and her country. She also loved walking her dogs on the old plank trail by her house and called it her happy place. Like so many others, I will miss Dana and her friendship. She lit up a room wherever she went with a beautiful smile. This is a tough one to wrap your head around, so very tragic. My heart goes out to her son and her family. So condolences, funeral arrangements are on Monday, and we'll be posting those on our website on WJOL.com. But our condolences to the family, 47-year-old Dana Jenner, to all of her friends as well. Just a very, very horrific story, one that just dumb luck, wrong place, wrong time. There's really no other explanation. 7:42, coming up next, Don, I just got some really good information that I don't believe has been released anywhere else. We've been talking about James Adams, Delwayne Turner, and of course, the late Delwayne's wife, Robin Turner. Been talking a lot about the contact that they've had with law enforcement since 2024. I've got something that will show you, I think, and back up my theory as to why they allegedly wanted Delwayne out of the picture. I'll have it for you next, right here on 1340 WJOL.
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0: 7:44, Slocum in the morning. This is Will County's News Talk Sports, 1340 WJOL. Hey, have you seen our Facebook post yet this morning? WJOL's Facebook page. We got a brand new logo. Check out the unofficial unveiling of it. It's not up on our website. Can't find it anywhere else yet, but it will be shortly. Check it out. What do you think so far? We've got the new logo. It's great. The layering over the map of Will County is a creative and subtle way to say Will County's News Talk Sports. Well, thank you for that. We appreciate the comments. If you don't like it, that's fine, too. You can tell us that. We're good. We got thick-skinned. Don Desart, Scott Slocum here in another edition of Slocum in the Morning. Don, I was able to obtain, just within the last couple of minutes, some information that is extremely interesting. Delwayne Turner allegedly was killed by his half-brother, James Adams, and the body was discarded and was basically hacked up by James, allegedly, and his wife.
7: Right.
0: So this is what we know. They're going to be making appearances in court this week. Robin will be in, and then James will be in. And I told you about a tip that I got involving the Joliet Police Department, how they've been at that house on multiple occasions.
7: Right, yes.
0: I just got something else here in the last couple of minutes. It's an order of protection. The petitioner, James Adams, filed against the deceased Delwayne Turner. So there was allegedly something going on, or enough evidence that the judge, 12th Judicial Circuit Court in Will County, filed a order of protection against Delwayne Turner. And this was signed, let me get the date here, I think in May. Yes, in May of 2025, May 9th, 2025, 1:53 p.m. This was an emergency order of protection. Now, these short-term orders of protection can be granted on the same day you file your petition without advance written notice to the respondent, because advance notice would cause more abuse. The respondent knows household address and is 2405 Ruth Fitzgerald Drive in Plainfield. That's where Robin Turner and James Adams lived, and I thought Delwayne lived as well. When I was talking to the Joliet Police Department, they mentioned some threats that Delwayne was making from Florida. So on this order of protection, we've got Delwayne's address as 410 Lake Osborne, Lake Worth, Florida. And it says that he's unemployed.
7: Okay.
0: They asked
7: me. So, I mean, we thought maybe he was the breadwinner and that's why they stayed with him, but he was unemployed. Okay.
0: He was unemployed, according to the certificate of order of protection. One of the questions, is there now or has there ever been another court case with respondent involving petitioner? Respondent is Delwayne Turner. Petitioner is James Adams. And the answer to that was no. Another question, this petition may be filed in this county because petitioner resides here. Adams lives in Will County. And then there's another question. Protections requested by petitioner. No abuse. Respondent be ordered not to threaten or commit following acts of abuse towards petitioner. Harassment and physical abuse were both X'd. Stalking, willful deprivation, intimidation, exploitation, neglect. None of those were checked. And also checked was interference with personal liberty. Possession of residence. These remedies do not affect who owns the property, only who gets to use or occupy. In other words, Delwayne's got to stay out of it.
7: Mm-hmm.
0: Petitioner be granted exclusive possession of the residence and respondent be ordered not to stay at the resident of 2405 Ruth Fitzgerald in Plainfield. So we've now learned, as of today, that there was a order of protection filed against Delwayne by James. I do not have a petition or order of protection from Robin Turner. So I don't know if Delwayne was after her or just after James. And was he an estranged husband? Did he move to Florida just to get away from her? Don't know. But, yeah, order of protection right here is pretty strong evidence that there was, not strong evidence, it's evidence that there was violence going on.
7: Right.
0: We don't
7: in
0: know.
7: The home. Absolutely.
0: We'll never hear Delwayne's side of the story. Because he allegedly was murdered and chopped up.
7: A little bit ago you were talking about all of the things that his wife Googled, how to kill somebody, right?
0: Mm-hmm.
7: It'll be interesting to know how he actually died. I'm looking at the Will County Coroner's press release from, 3 days ago? And it says that, it's a press release announcing his death, of course, but it says final cause and manner will be determined following autopsy, police, and toxicology reports. So there's no cause of death as of yet.
0: Right.
7: And it'll be interesting if any of those things she Googled.
0: OD on Adderall and things like that is what she Googled.
7: Right, yes.
0: Suffice to say,
7: mm-hmm.
0: he was the victim of a crime, but also suffice to say that we don't know if he was dead when they decided to dismember the body. I'm guessing that he was.
7: Oh,
0: and you're right.
7: I
0: how
7: hadn't
0: did he
7: thought
0: die?
7: About that.
0: Well, if we're talking Adderall, we're talking other drugs that she Googled. I don't know.
7: Right.
0: I don't know, but I'm sure Lori Summers will figure it all out. 7:51 coming up next. Quick check of WJML headlines. Then we've got Chris Jarnichet here from First National Bank of Ottawa, American Commercial Bank and Trust. We'll talk mortgages. We'll talk refi. We'll talk with him coming up. This is WJML.
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7: This morning, Joliet police netted hundreds of infractions over the 4th of July holiday weekend. A mild earthquake hit Lake Michigan in the northern suburbs, and Governor Pritzker is designating the black and gold bumblebee as the official Illinois state bee. On the roads right now, inbound I-55 slows Weber to 355. Right around LaGrange and then from Harlem to downtown. Northbound 355 slows 75th to Ogden, and westbound I-80, you'll see delays between Richard Street and Larkin. The weather forecast, clouds today, showers, even a thunderstorm this afternoon. High of 85 degrees. Right now, it is 74. I'm Dawn Desart of the WJL Traffic Center.
0: Thanks, Dawn. World Cup back today after taking yesterday off. 3 o'clock start today, France and Morocco. And then coming up on Friday, Spain and Belgium, Switzerland and Argentina, and England and Norway. Those two matches will be on Saturday. We've got the White Sox home this afternoon, 1-10, trying to salvage a game of their three-game series against the Red Sox. Cubs try to sweep Baltimore at 5:35 this afternoon. And Connor Bedard, shoulder surgery after getting hurt, training in Vancouver. And that is your look at sports on 1340 WJOL.
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0: At 7:55, it's time to welcome into our 1340 WJOL studios Chris Jarnichet. He's here. 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What's going on there, Chris?
8: Not much. How are you doing?
0: I'm doing fine and dandy.
8: How'd you do yesterday with no World Cup game?
0: I paced a lot.
8: Right? It felt weird.
0: First time in 20-some-odd days, no right. Soccer?
8: What's going to happen in 2 weeks, right?
0: Exactly. All right, well, Chris is here, and today we are going to be talking. This is a good thing. So you sell your home, and you've got money from the sale of said home. What do you do with money from the sale of that home if you've already purchased. What do you do? That's a good question.
8: Well, don't go buy a car.
0: Okay.
8: Don't go to the boat or boats or whatever. But, you know, we on some loans, we offer what's called a recast.
0: I've never heard of a recast.
8: Yeah. So generally, you're going to want to take that money and apply it towards your new mortgage, right?
0: Okay.
8: That way, and speak to a tax advisor for this, but you avoid capital gains taxes, right, on that money, because it's probably a big chunk of money, over $20,000, right? So what happens with a recast is you reach out to your servicer or your lender, me, and, you know, we call Danielle up and say, hey, we got $100,000 from the sale of the house. We want to apply that to our new mortgage, and we do some paperwork up for you. And let's say your loan is at $300,000. We take that $100,000, and then we subtract it, so now your loan's at $200,000.
0: Mm-hmm.
8: And now you have new payments based on that $200,000 and your original interest rate from when you started the loan. So I had a client that went through that scenario. It actually happens very often nowadays. People will buy a house before, you know, selling, being able to sell their house is a better way of phrasing it. Because they want to make sure that they have somewhere to move into, and they want to take advantage of, you know, a good price and rates where they're at, right? 6.5% on the 30-year, by the way.
0: 6.5 on a 30-year? Okay.
8: Yeah.
0: All right.
8: And you know they'll do that, and then when we get the money from the proceeds of the sale, it's like, hey, let's lower our payment, right?
0: Right.
8: And it's a great vessel to do that, because now you're utilizing that money, you're potentially avoiding a capital gains tax, and now all of a sudden you go from a $2,500 payment to a $1,600 payment, $1,700
0: right.
8: payment.
0: Do you have to go through another closing?
8: No, basically send our team the information, set us a check, and then with this last scenario, you send an email that says, hey, you know, I'm below 80%. Can we remove PMI? So we get rid of that as well.
0: All right, now we're starting to click off here.
8: So traditionally, generally, it's on conventional loans. There are options for others. But, you know, even with government loans like FHA, VA, you know, apply that money towards your mortgage, and we'll do what we can.
0: But, all right, so you buy a house for, like you said, $300,000, sell the other one, you got $100,000, boom. You just apply that towards it, and then your payment comes down considerably. Because what does it come down for every $10,000? What is it, like $70 or something like that?
8: Yeah, and it all adds up.
0: I mean, it does.
8: Around roundabout, depending on, well, not even depending on the rate, but yeah.
0: Yeah, thereabout, give or take.
8: Yeah.
0: Somewhere in there.
8: But yeah, I mean, it's a most, I hate to say it, but most of my peers will say, yeah, let's do a refinance when you do that. But if you have the option to recast, do it, because you're not paying closing costs.
0: Right. That's why I asked the question about closing. I was like, well, you got to go through that whole process again. I like that.
8: Yeah. Plus, if rates haven't moved that, you know, drastically, then save that refinance for when they actually do.
0: All right, recast. I've been introduced to a new word today in a new program.
8: Yeah.
0: All right. So at First National Bank of Ottawa, you're 6.5 for 30.
8: Yep. Depending on what you qualify for, obviously.
0: Yeah, I mean, if you...
8: Reach out. We'll talk numbers.
0: If you got credit card debt coming out your ears and your credit's bad, you probably aren't going to get 6.5.
8: Well, we could actually consolidate that. Have the equity, right?
0: He's got all the answers. He's Chris Jeremijczyk, First National Bank of Ottawa, American Commercial Bank and Trust. His cell number is, listen up, 815-412-0491. Thank you, sir.
8: No problem.
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9: From ABC News, I'm Sherry Preston. The latest round of airstrikes from the U.S. and Iran, larger in scope than the night before, hitting at least 90 military targets, according to a U.S. official. Iran retaliating, targeting American bases in Kuwait, Bahrain, and Qatar. The renewed tensions reflected at the gas pump, says ABC's Rebecca Jarvis.
10: The national average jumping 6 cents overnight to $3.81 a gallon this morning, according to Gas Buddy. And the key here to what happens next to that price for Americans is what happens in the Strait of Hormuz. And in the last 24 hours, Kepler tells ABC News it has seen 25 ships cross. Now, that is lower than what we've seen in previous days.
9: In previous days, as many as 40 ships were crossing. President Trump taking the older Air Force One out of Turkey on the way back from the NATO summit.
11: Multiple sources familiar with the plans told ABC that the Secret Service urged President Trump to fly out of Turkey on the old Air Force One instead of the Qatari-gifted plane out of an abundance of caution because of the escalation with Iran. The change in plans was not prompted by a specific threat, but influenced in part by differences in the plane's security capabilities.
9: ABC's Martha Raddatz. Graham Plattner is out. The main Democratic Senate candidate releasing a video message Wednesday evening denying the sexual assault allegations leveled against him and blasting the larger Democratic Party as a whole.
12: I know that some will think it's an admission of guilt, and it most certainly is not. We're not doing it because of the allegations. We're doing it because of the structures that are being taken away from us by those in power.
9: Democrats, including some of his strong supporters, had urged him to step aside. She was best known for Total Eclipse of the Heart, but Bonnie Tyler also sang this. Tyler passed away after an illness in Portugal. She was 75. You're listening to ABC News.
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9: Some scary moments on the Brooklyn Bridge Wednesday in New York as a man scaled the bridge's cables as people were watching. ABC's Sophie Flay.
14: The person was walking across the steel cables from a pillar on the bridge, forcing police to restrict traffic and launch a rescue mission. They later took the climber into custody. Police responded to a similar incident on the bridge 4 years ago.
9: The man on Wednesday actually sat on the cable and waited for police to arrive and help him down. Postmortem tests suggest Dallas Cowboys defensive end Marshawn Kneeland was suffering the effects of traumatic brain injury when he took his own life in November. Here's ABC's Jim Ryan.
15: From youth all the way to the NFL, Marshawn Kneeland spent 17 of his 24 years playing football. It all ended the night of November 6th in a police chase.
16: Oh, yeah, dude. He got above 160 when I was chasing him.
15: And Nealon then taking his own life. Researchers are not drawing a cause and effect conclusion, but have found evidence of stage 1 chronic traumatic encephalopathy, CTE, in Nealon's brain tissue, the result of repeated blows to the head during a lifetime of playing football. Jim Ryan, ABC News.
9: A study of nearly 20,000 NFL players followed for an average of just over 26 years shows that although they had lower overall mortality than the general population, they were nearly four times more likely to die from neurodegenerative diseases, including Parkinson's, dementia, and ALS, Lou Gehrig's disease. Sherry Preston, ABC News.
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0: 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Village of Bolingbrook Mayor Mary Alexander Bosta called on the Illinois Commerce Commission on Wednesday to reject a water rate hike request from Illinois American Water. Mayor Alexander Bosta said the cost IAW allegedly needs to cover should come from the hundreds of millions of dollars in profits generated annually by IAW and its parent company, American Water Works. On the roads right now, we've got delays on the inbound side of I-55. Those are from Weber to 355 and then right at LaGrange and Harlem into downtown. Northbound 355 loads up from 75th to Ogden, and if you're heading west on I-80, you'll see delays between Richard Street and Larkin. The weather forecast from Will County's Weather Center. Here's Chuck Brady.
1: Good morning from the WJOL Will County Weather Center. Thursday shows us a good chance of rain during the day today, mainly in the afternoon, but it could start as early as mid-morning. Mostly cloudy skies for most of the day, 85 degrees this afternoon, but a 40 to 50% chance of showers with a possible mid-afternoon thunderstorm. Tonight, that chance of rain increases to 60% after dark. We'll see mostly cloudy skies and a low of 67 degrees. Headed towards the weekend, more sunshine than clouds on Friday with a high of 83. Still wouldn't rule out some rain in the afternoon. It's a 20% chance of rain Friday and Friday night. But the weekend itself, we start off with a little bit of rain early on Saturday. Then it clears up, sunshine with a high of 85 and 85 to 86 on Sunday as well. From the WJOL Will County Weather Center, I'm Chuck Brady.
0: At 8:07, it is 74 degrees. Joliet police netted hundreds of infractions over the 4th of July holiday weekend during their drive sober or get pulled over and their click it or ticket safety campaigns. The Joliet Police Department announced that they made one impaired driving arrest and then issued 37 seatbelt citations. In addition, Joliet Police issued 84 speeding tickets, 5 distracted driving tickets, people on cell phones, 9 driver's license violations, and 99 equipment or other violations. The Joliet Police Department joined forces with more than 200 other state and local law enforcement agencies conducting the crackdown, which featured high visibility enforcement combined with a variety of outreach activities, including a media campaign. The U.S. Geological Survey is confirming that a mild earthquake happened in Lake Michigan. A 2.9 magnitude earthquake was recorded yesterday in Lake Michigan near the Illinois-Wisconsin border. The Obama Presidential Center will have a huge role in the upcoming WNBA All-Star Game.
2: The league announced that the museum will host several media and community events July 24th and 25th. All-Star Media Day and an open practice is scheduled for July 24th in the Obama Center Athletic Facility and Regulation Court. The decision was made due to the Sky's new training facility in Bedford Park not being finished. The All-Star Game will be played July 25th at the United Center, and the three-point contest and skills challenge will take place July 24th at Wintrust Arena. I'm Tammy Trujillo.
0: Governor Pritzker is designating the black and gold bumblebee as the official Illinois state bee. The designation was part of a law signed by the governor. This action follows a year of advocacy by students from Naperville's Lincoln Junior High School.
3: It's great to be here with the bright young minds of Lincoln Junior High on a truly monumental day for Illinois. Our state is home to extraordinary insects and wildlife, none more essential for keeping our ecosystems thriving than bees. And it's only right that we recognize that impact by designating the black and gold bumblebee as our official state bee.
0: The black and gold bumblebee serves as a critical prairie land pollinator that boosts Illinois' natural ecosystem, supports agriculture, and helps sustain life on Earth. And today we are celebrating something only 30% of us have.
4: Today is National Dimple Day, an inherited trait. More women have them than men, and it's more common to have one than two. Dimples can occur anywhere on your body, but they're in no way related to chin dimples. Those are actually a cleft, and dimples are a divot. They're called Cupid's bows or angel kisses and are symbols of beauty and good luck. So find the dimple person in your lottery pool. Jackpots are up, and maybe some dimple luck will work. I'm Bree Tennant.
0: It is 8:10 for the Hands of Hope of Illinois and the Joliet Hope Center Newsroom. I'm Dawn Desart. 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
5: This is Will County's News Talk Sports, 1340 WJOL. Our friends at Silver Cross Hospital doing some great things right there at the intersection of Route 6 and I-355, just north of I-80. Incredible facility, amazing reputation. And one of the big reasons why is they've got doctors that are the best of the best, including this individual, Dr. Chris McDonough, Silver Cross Hospital, joins us live this morning on the Turk Furniture Studio Line. Hey there, Dr. McDonough.
13: Hey, Scott. Thanks so much for having me.
5: thank you so much for coming on. We appreciate that. Dr. McDonough, one of the most skilled physicians at Midwest Respiratory Offices in Joliet, New Lenox. He is board certified in critical care medicine, pulmonary disease medicine, and internal medicine. I thought today, doctor, we'd talk about lung cancer, though. It's a very common form of lung cancer and something that I'm sure you deal with on a daily basis. So let's talk just how common lung cancer is.
13: Yeah, thanks, Scott. You know, we are, this is to your point, is an important and dominant part of our practice is trying to take care of people. And that's because lung cancer is a serious problem in this country. It is the third most common kind of cancer. After colon cancer and then breast cancer in women and prostate cancer in men. But despite only being the third most common type of cancer, it is the number one cause of cancer death. And so lung cancer is a bad deal, and we spend a lot of time trying to catch it early and protect people.

0: This might be a dumb question, but I'll ask it anyway. Why is it so deadly?
1: Yeah, definitely not a dumb question. In fact, part of the reason that lung cancer is so deadly is because traditionally we have caught lung cancer late. Whereas other cancers can sometimes be seen, you know, say a skin cancer, you can see it on your skin, or sometimes a colon cancer will present with blood in the stool.
0: Sure.
1: Oftentimes, lung cancer is not caught until it has spread elsewhere in the body and starts to cause problems. And so we typically, you know, over a historical standpoint, have caught lung cancer very late. And as a result, we have not been able to take good care of patients to keep them alive for a longer period of time.
0: Who is at risk?
1: Yeah, well, it's probably not a surprise to your listeners, but about 90% of people who have lung cancer have been exposed to tobacco. So about 90% of our cancer cases are in cigarette smokers. Certainly, anybody who has ever been a smoker, so we define an ever smoker as somebody who's had more than 100 cigarettes over the course of their lives, is at increased risk of lung cancer. But really, it is the longer standing smoke exposure and in older individuals. So people who are 50 years age and older, and people who have had a significant smoking history, those are the people that we are most worried about and who are most at risk.
0: Dr. McDonough, how do we screen for lung cancer? What is that process like?
1: Yeah, that's great. So screening for lung cancer is relatively new in the kind of pantheon of things that we do. I think a lot of your listeners will be comfortable with, say, mammograms for breast cancer screening or colonoscopies for colon cancer screening. But really, we've only been screening for lung cancer for about 10 years or a little bit longer than that. And the way that we screen for lung cancer is to do something called a low-dose CT scan of the chest. So it's a CAT scan without IV contrast, so you don't need an IV or anything like that. And it's a relatively low radiation dose compared to a normal CAT scan. Quick and easy procedure to take a look after people's lungs. And we do that once a year to try and screen appropriate individuals.
0: Yeah, let's get more into that low-dose CT that you're discussing. Who should get one? And if someone is at risk, how do they get a low-dose CT scan for lung cancer?
1: Thanks, Scott, for asking that, because one of the things that we know is that we're doing a really bad job of this. So as a community, both in medicine and as a community as a whole, only about 1 in 6 or 1 in 7 people who are eligible for lung cancer screening are actually getting it. And so we should be doing a much better job of this. And so helping us reach out is great. The call out is for any individuals who are between the ages of 50 and 80 years old, it's a pretty wide margin, who are currently cigarette smokers or who have been cigarette smokers in the past 15 years. That's the sort of the easy rule of thumb. So 50 to 80 current cigarette smokers or recently quit within the past 15 years are eligible for screening. You can get screening at Silver Cross Hospital or really any place that does CT imaging probably has a program. Reach out to your doctor about getting an order for this. And if you don't have a doctor or have questions, Silver Cross has a dedicated hotline. It's 815-300-LUNG, L-U-N-G. So 815-300-LUNG. So if you're in that 50 to 80 range and are a current cigarette smoker or recently quit, ask your doctor or give us a call at that hotline, and we will help you find a doctor who can get you screened.
0: So you do need to have an order from a doctor, okay, to get one. Got it.
1: Yes, sir, you do, but your lung cancer screening study will be covered by Medicare and private insurers as well.
0: All right. Sounds like something that is easy, it's painless, but it's necessary.
1: That's correct. And what we know, Scott, is that if we can catch your lung cancer early, we can meaningfully cure you of lung cancer. Just by going into one of these trials, we can cut the risk of lung cancer death by 20%. And that is notable and remarkable, and we would really like to do a better job of this in our community.
0: 815-300-LUNG. Call that number to get more information on the low-dose CT scan, 815-300-LUNG. They can find you, a doctor, at that number, or should they get to hold of you at Midwest Respiratory?
1: Either one. And we have We have websites, phone numbers. walk up to me and punch me in the nose and tell me what's going on. I'm a big guy. I'm 6'6 and 250 pounds, so I'm hard to miss. So however it works, just come find us.
0: All right. Midwest has locations in Joliet and New Lenox. Dr. Chris McDonough, thanks for your time today, sir. Keep up the great work.
1: Scott, thank you for your time. I really appreciate it today.
0: Day 21 coming up next. Don's got a quick check of WJL headlines. Folks, we've obtained an order of protection that was filed against the late Delwayne Turner by his half-brother, James Adams, who allegedly killed Dwayne and then was involved along with Delwayne's wife with dismembering the body. We've got an order of protection from May of 2025. More on that coming up for you in just a little bit. It's one of the older events in Will County, and it has to do with the older times. We'll present that coming up for you in just a bit. This is WJOL.
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6: Headlines we're watching this morning. The U.S. has launched a second night of military strikes against Iran. Joliet police netted hundreds of infractions over the 4th of July holiday weekend, and a mild earthquake hit Lake Michigan in the northern suburbs. On the roads right now, inbound I-55 slows Weber to Route 83, at LaGrange and Harlem to downtown. Northbound 355, just a minor tap of the brakes now, from Maple to Ogden Avenue. And on westbound I-80, getting word of a crash right around Larkin heads up there. The forecast, clouds today, showers, even a thunderstorm possible this afternoon. High today, 85 degrees. Right now, it is 76. I'm Dawn Desart of the WJL Traffic Center.
0: All right, thanks, Don. Now 1340 WJOL Sports. Cubs and White Sox both wrap up series today. Cubs go for the sweep in Baltimore. White Sox try to avoid being swept at home against Boston. Bulls play their first rookie league game tomorrow night. Our first look at their newest star, they hope anyway, Caleb Williams, who was the fourth overall pick. Bad news, Connor Bedard's going to be out for 4 months. The Blackhawks stud training up in Vancouver yesterday. And lost an edge, crashed into the board. So he's going to miss the rest of the summer and part of the season. World Cup took yesterday off. Back today, 3 o'clock, France and Morocco. Tomorrow, we got Spain and Belgium. Saturday, Switzerland will take on Argentina. And England will take on Norway. I didn't mention the United States because they got smoked the other night by Belgium, unfortunately. And that is your look at sports on 1340 WJOL.
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0: It's 8:25, Slocum.

0: They would have believed we'd still be doing it after all this time. They just started it as kind of neighbors had some fun getting together, and here we are, 64 years later, putting on a big show.
1: That's right. It is a very, very big show. How many acres you guys take up?
0: I think it's about 30.
1: Is it really?
2: 35 or 40, I believe.
1: Oh, gosh.
0: It varies depending on what Steve has for field availability.
1: That's right. And this is down at the Spies Farm.
0: Yeah, Steve's Spies Farm.
1: Yep, Steve's Spies Farm, which is on Joliet Road in Manhattan. But just, I like to hear why you like to do this event so much and why it has survived for 64 years. What does it mean to the ag community?
0: Well, I think most of us feel the same, that this is part of our history, and we like to keep the whole thing alive, watching mm-hmm. how it was done back then and how much hard work it was and how these guys got everything done in the day, where now it's all machines.
1: Yeah.
0: Back then it was a lot of hand and hard work.
1: Absolutely so. And Andy, you know, you're a younger farmer, if you will, but this still is probably pretty cool for you to say, you know, these are what the people before us did. Same fields, same crop, but just a different way of working.
2: Yep, farming's a part of my heritage, and I've attended the show since I was a little kid. It's just a great group to be involved in.
1: Absolutely so. Well, let's run down the schedule, guys. How many days are we talking?
0: 4 days.
1: Four days.
0: Thursday through Sunday.
1: Okay, Thursday through Sunday. And there is a daily admission of $10. Kids 2 to 11 are $5. That includes all the activities and everything as well.
0: That's all you got to pay to get in.
1: Okay.
0: Everything else is...
1: Just get in and mill around.
0: That's right.
1: All right, well, let's get into some of your favorite things to do there.
0: Well, there's just so much, but we've got a corn crib that we actually shell corn out of, and we got the thresher machine going out there that threshes all the wheat, what the combines used to do, and that's a big thing. And we've got the antique tractor pull, get a big crowd for that, and we got a garden tractor pull, and then we have the human tractor pull.
1: The human tractor pull?
0: That's when you tie a rope to the front of a tractor and have five people grab the rope and see how fast they can pull it. And then we got a kiddie pedal pull. So we got all that going. We got a big kids area. Just we get clubs all over the state come to see what we're doing with our kids area. We got an outstanding group there. And a flea market and a lot of good food.
1: Right.
0: I don't know. There just goes on and on. We got something going on every minute of every day.
1: Andy, you guys open up your gates at 9 o'clock all 4 days, right?
2: Yes.
1: Okay. 9 o'clock and usually run till when? Around
2: 5 every night.
1: 5 o'clock. Okay. I'm looking here. Barrel train, steam sawmill, flea market, as you mentioned, crafts, great food, steam engines, antique farm tractors, stationary engines at playground, petting zoo?
0: Yep.
1: Got
0: a lady that brings a whole bunch of little baby animals to all the kids can hold them and pet them and where they don't ever get an opportunity to do. And they're farm animals, not the zoo animals. They're all chickens and little lambs and pigs and just, you know, farm animals. So it's cool.
1: Yeah, authentic. Absolutely so. Horse and wagon rides as well. And this is all going on the 16th through the 19th. There is a shuttle as well.
2: Yep, there's a shuttle that'll run all day around the showgrounds, take you to all the different exhibits.
1: Oh, so because, we're talking 30 acres. You can't walk 30 acres.
2: Well, you could if you wanted.
1: You could if you wanted to. That's true. So you got a little shuttle, so you want to go see there? You go see there. And there'll be maps there, I'm sure, is available?
2: Yep, there's a gate flyer that's got a map, and it's got the schedule of events on it.
1: Good, good, good, good, good. The antique tractor pull, does that get pretty competitive?
0: Oh, yeah, yep. Guys put a lot of work and effort on tuning up their tractors to show off a little bit.
1: Get pretty loud?
0: So it can be.
1: Yeah.
0: Not like the super stocks.
1: These are just antique
0: tractors, but they do a pretty good job of
1: it. Okay. Does the same guy win every year, or do we have different people win?
2: Oh, I think the same guys would like to win every year.
1: But they don't.
2: Not every year.
1: Pretty competitive.
0: Yeah.
1: Pretty competitive. All right, cool. What else do people need to know about the Will County Thresherman's Association?
0: Well, we also have the Civil War guys come, and they set up an encampment there, and they put on a skirmish, and they're marching around the showgrounds.
1: The same weekend, Civil War.
0: Same time.
1: Okay.
0: And they just love people coming and asking questions and seeing how that was, too. So that's part of our history, too, out here in the country. But
1: that is amazing.
0: So, yeah, it is. They do a nice job of it.
1: There seems to be, and I'll ask both of you this question, Andy, with Will County being the way that it is now, and surrounding counties with a lot of things going up. We don't need to talk about

0: decisions made by county boards or villages or anything along those lines. There is a is the brotherhood and sisterhood tighter than ever among the ag community?
1: I think you'll always find farmers are going to take care of each other, and this weekend's a great way to let everyone outside of the agricultural world see that.
0: Yeah. Brad, what about you? What do you think? Where you guys do you meld together and bond together even more so when so much of your land's getting gobbled up?
2: Oh, definitely. But what really hits me home is if somebody is sick or has an accident or something, all the neighbors come and do the job for them.
0: Yeah.
2: They don't even blink about getting paid or anything. They'll come and harvest the crop or do whatever they need to do, and I don't see that happening in anything else. So they're always pretty proud of that. But
0: awesome. Awesome, awesome. Anything else we need to mention?
2: Well, we got one big tractor there, Big Bud. Steve owns it. It's a great big four-wheel drive tractor.
0: Big Bud?
2: Yep, it's called Big Bud.
0: Okay.
2: And that's something to see there when you come. But yeah, there's just, like I said, there's so much to see every day, all the time.
0: That's awesome. Awesome.
2: All for the whole family.
0: And this is July 16th through the 19th.
2: Yes.
0: Okay, July 16th through the 19th, and it's in Manhattan. For those who aren't familiar with where the Spies Farm is, Joliet Road in Manhattan, give me an easy direction from, let's say, getting off of 53.
2: Well, you just get on 52
0: mm-hmm.
2: and go right through Manhattan and just keep going. It's about 6 miles south of Manhattan.
0: South of Manhattan is what I wanted to know. Yep. So down by Wilton Township, right?
1: Yeah, just past Wilton Center.
0: Wilton Center, okay. Yep. Just past Wilton Center of the road. Crops it over and
2: turns around and look to your right and you can't miss us. Steve's got a beautiful front yard with the big oak trees and he lets us take it over for a week.
0: Very cool.
2: And it's a great spot for a show.
0: All right, it's the Will County Threshermen's Association, year number 64, celebrating the USA's 250th anniversary in Manhattan. Ticket prices again, $10 to get in for the whole day. And once you get in, everything is yours. You can do whatever it is you want. I believe you'll have food there as well, though, for sale.
2: Oh, yeah, you got to pay for your own
0: food. You got to pay for your own food. We're going to feed you. Yeah. Ages 2 to 11 are $5. So this is a very affordable day. Try going to a water park for half of that. Not going to happen. Guys, thanks for coming up this morning. We appreciate it. Andy Rusinellis and Brad Eike, we appreciate it. If people want to learn more about this event, it's Will County Thresh. THRESH.org. Thank you, boys.
2: All right.
1: Thanks so much for having us.
0: You bet. It's 8:34. It's time for news with Don Desartes.
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4: 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President Trump is back in Washington, D.C. after a two-day NATO summit in Turkey. While there, he pushed for increased defense spending for member nations, but he also had praise for NATO, an organization he frequently criticizes, saying that there was tremendous love and unity. The meeting came as U.S. launched a second night of military strikes against Iran. On the roads right now, inbound I-55 slows Weber to Route 83 at LaGrange and then Harlem to downtown. Just a minor delay on northbound 355 in Will County. That's from Maple to Ogden. Westbound I-80 report of a crash at Larkin. The weather forecast from Will County's Weather Center. Here's Chuck Brady.
5: Good morning. From the WJOL Will County Weather Center, Thursday shows us a good chance of rain during the day today. Mainly in the afternoon, but it could start as early as mid-morning. Mostly cloudy skies for most of the day, 85 degrees this afternoon. But a 40 to 50% chance of showers with a possible mid-afternoon thunderstorm. Tonight, that chance of rain increases to 60% after dark. We'll see mostly cloudy skies and a low of 67 degrees. Headed towards the weekend, more sunshine than clouds on Friday with a high of 83. Still wouldn't rule out some rain in the afternoon. It's a 20% chance of rain Friday and Friday night. For the weekend itself, we start off with a little bit of rain early on Saturday. Then it clears up. Sunshine with a high of 85 and 85 to 86 on Sunday as well. From the WJOL Will County Weather Center, I'm Chuck Brady.
4: At 8:36, it is 76 degrees. Maine Democrat Graham Plattner is ending his Senate race after being accused of sexual assault. Plattner denied the allegation, but several top Democrats withdrew their support and called for him to end his campaign. Democrats are trying to unseat Maine Republican Susan Collins in November. The Charlie Kirk murder case will resume today in a Utah courtroom. A video statement from the roommate of Charlie Kirk's accused killer is expected to be played in court today. Police say the video could be significant because it reportedly shows Tyler Robinson confessing to the murder. Joliet police netted hundreds of infractions over the 4th of July holiday weekend during their Drive Sober or Get Pulled Over and Click It or Ticket safety campaigns. The Joliet Police Department made one impaired driving arrest and issued 37 seatbelt violations, 84 speeding tickets, 5 distracted driving tickets, 9 driver's license violations, and 99 equipment or other violations. The JPD joined forces with more than 200 other state and local law enforcement agencies conducting the crackdown, which featured high visibility enforcement combined with a variety of outreach activities. The U.S. Geological Survey is confirming that a mild earthquake happened in Lake Michigan. A 2.9 magnitude earthquake was recorded yesterday in Lake Michigan near the Illinois-Wisconsin border. The quake took place nearly 14 miles northeast of Evanston. Chicago leaders are observing the start of construction on the new Chicago Torture Justice Memorial.
6: Mayor Brandon Johnson and other officials attended yesterday's groundbreaking ceremony at 55th and King Drive. This police torture survivor also was there.
7: It will stand as a permanent reminder of the suffering survivors endured, the resilience we showed, and responsibilities we all share to ensure these injustices never happen again.
6: The project recognizes survivors of torture committed by former Chicago Police Commander John Burge and his detectives. The memorial is expected to be completed next year. I'm Perry Williams.
4: Governor Pritzker is designating the black and gold bumblebee as the official Illinois state bee. The designation was part of a law signed by the governor yesterday. The action follows a year of advocacy by students from Naperville's Lincoln Junior High School.
8: It's great to be here with the bright young minds of Lincoln Junior High on a truly monumental day for Illinois. Our state is home to extraordinary insects and wildlife, none more essential for keeping our ecosystems thriving than bees. And it's only right that we recognize that impact by designating the black and gold bumblebee as our official state bee.
4: And singer Bonnie Tyler has died at the age of 75.

0: cliffs of the heart.
1: Back in May, she had to be rushed to the hospital for emergency intestinal surgery in Portugal. She was temporarily placed in an induced coma to help her recovery. The UK-born platinum-selling recording artist was perhaps best known for her hit Total Eclipse of the Heart, which has been viewed over a billion times on YouTube. A statement posted to her official social media accounts reads, Bonnie's family and team are heartbroken to announce that Bonnie unexpectedly passed away last night in a hospital in Portugal as a result of the illness that she was being treated for. I'm Mark Mayfield.
2: It is 8:40 from the Hands of Hope of Illinois and the Joliet Hope Center Newsroom. I'm Dawn Dessart. 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
3: 1983, Total Eclipse of the Heart. Remember it well.
2: Yes.
3: High school. Let me sit and reflect for a couple of seconds.
2: Slow dancing with your gal in high school?
3: Never had a gal.
2: Oh.
3: Like to play the field.
2: In high school, you didn't have a gal?
3: No.
2: Not
3: no,
2: one?
3: Like to play the field. Just
2: all right.
3: Yeah.
2: Well.
3: Had gals.
2: You got a gal now.
3: Had gals. No, I mean, I would have a girlfriend for a couple, 2-3 weeks, a month or so, and then I'm like, all right.
2: Time to move on.
3: What's going on. Or I'd get kicked to the curb and have to find somebody else. So, yeah, it worked both ways.
2: Got it.
3: What a great song, though. Total Eclipse of the Heart.
2: Yeah. Really?
3: Bonnie Tyler. 70. So died suddenly. Heart attack?
2: I don't think it was a crash. She was treated for some intestinal thing.
3: Okay.
2: I don't know. They said that she died because of that, or because of the illness she was, you know, trying to recover from. She died at a hospital in Portugal. I wonder what she was doing in Portugal.
3: No. Maybe she's living there.
2: Maybe. Yeah.
3: Beautiful place to live. Beautiful place to live. All right, our condolences to the Bonnie Tyler family and those of us that love 80s ballads. It's 8:42, 1340 WJOL News is brought to you by Hometown National Bank. 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What is it? Somebody asks, because this guy, I don't get it. And I go, well, don't think too hard. It's pretty simple. So we are going to give away one trip. 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

0: 848 Slocum in the morning. This 1340 WJOL. Thanks to my friends from the Will County Threshmans. I like Brad and Andy. They're good dudes, man. They gave me a little toy tractor, Don. Little cutie. Little international harvester.
1: Oh, how nice.
0: Yeah.
1: How lovely.
0: I'd offer it to you, but I'd like to keep it for myself, so no.
1: I don't blame you.
0: Yeah.
1: I don't blame you. You can add it to your little trophy case in your office.
0: I think that's probably a good idea. Hey, we're going to have this on our website here in just a little bit. I just am in the process of getting Dawn all the information. Pretty remarkable.
1: Oh, yeah.
0: Stuff.
1: I'm writing the story right now.
0: Yeah, pretty remarkable. I want to just briefly touch on it, and you'll be able to read more about it at WJL.com and share it. We have obtained an order of protection. So Delwayne Turner was murdered, and his body was dismembered, arm thrown in Lake Mattoon. Head, torso, and I hate to talk about this just so matter of fact, but we've had to because we've been talking about this for 4 days now and will continue to talk about it for more days. So Delwayne was apparently murdered. There's some debate on whether or not James allegedly did it or if he admitted to doing it. There's some court documents that says he admitted to doing it. Robin Delwayne's wife and half-brother, James half-brother, Delwayne's wife is Robin Turner. They lived on Ruth Fitzgerald Drive, just down the road from where we're sitting, Caden Farm Road.
1: The 2400 block of Ruth Fitzgerald Drive in Plainfield, that's right.
0: Got all that out there.
1: Mm-hmm.
0: So we learned yesterday, and we reported it, or maybe it was yesterday? No, it was 2 days ago we learned that there was some involvement with the Joliet Police Department and this family going back to 2024. So we printed that story and posted it and did all the things, talked about it. Then lo and behold, today we find out that James Adams filed for an order of protection and was granted an order of protection against his half-brother, Delwayne Turner, back in 2025, May 9th of 2025, at 1:53 p.m. was when this was filed in the clerk of the 12th Judicial Circuit in Will County. We've also learned since we talked about this an hour ago, Don, that Robin had an order of protection against him at one point. And we don't have that paperwork, but we can confirm that through a WJOL tip. And that it was going to be, she didn't show up to renew it. The brothers was going to expire in 2027. So it was for 2 years, it looks like.
1: Wow, okay.
0: And on this order of protection that I have in my hand, protections requested by petitioner. So in other words, James said of Delwayne, he has harassed me, he's physically abused me, mm-hmm. he's interfered with my personal liberty, and we don't want him anywhere in the house or around us at all. And this was granted by the court here in Will County.

0: So there was, and we were speculating earlier that when half-brother and wife team up to allegedly take care of half-brother and hubby, there was probably something violent going on based on the conversations we have with JPD regarding their contact with this family. There was something violent going on. Now, that does not excuse or give permission to anyone to kill and dismember, but we're starting to get a clearer picture of what actually was happening at Ruth Fitzgerald Drive. That's the latest.
1: Yes.
0: And you'll have that story on our website at WJOL.com very, very shortly. It's 852. Mm-hmm. 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
1: Headlines we are watching this morning include Joliet police netted hundreds of infractions over the 4th of July holiday weekend. Governor Pritzker is designating the black and gold bumblebee as the official Illinois state bee. And on the roads right now, we've got delays inbound I-55 Webber at Route 83 and LaGrange in Harlem to downtown. Northbound 355 slows a bit approaching Ogden. And westbound I-80, we've got a report of a crash at Larkin. It's going to be a cloudy day today with showers, even a thunderstorm this afternoon. High of 85 degrees right now. It is 76. I'm Dawn Desart from the WJOL Traffic Center.
0: Thank you, Dawn. Now WJOL Sports on the docket for today. We got World Cup back at 3 o'clock today. It'll be France and Morocco. Look out for Morocco. They're scary good. Scary good. Friday, that's tomorrow, Spain and Belgium. Saturday, you've got Switzerland and Argentina, England and Norway. White Sox at 110, trying to avoid being swept by the Red Sox. Cubs try to sweep Baltimore tonight at 5:35. Slammers home take on Mississippi. It's the rubber game of this three-game set. That'll be a 6:35 first pitch. Go on and enjoy the ball game tonight. Pretty light crowd. Not pretty. Light crowd last night. Come on, our boys deserve better. Let's go support the Slammers tonight at 6:35.
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7: ABC News. I'm Sherry Preston. Former U.S. Olympian David Hearn has just appeared in D.C. Superior Court and pleaded not guilty through his attorney to the felony charge he faces for allegedly damaging the Lincoln Memorial reflecting pool. Outside the courtroom in Washington, there were protests in support of David Hearn, whose lawyer says the felony charge against his client is ridiculous. In Houston on Wednesday night, a large crowd marching through the city in protest of another ICE-involved fatal shooting. ABC's John Quinones reports from Houston.
8: A Mexican national, Salgado Araujo, had been living in the U.S. for more than three decades. His family saying he was a construction worker on his way to a work site in his van with other laborers. ICE officials said they were attempting to stop his car as part of a targeted enforcement operation. His family says he was close to obtaining legal status.
7: Immigration officials say the man tried to run them over with his vehicle, an allegation the family denies. The family is calling for a full independent investigation. Maine Democratic Senate candidate Graham Plattner out, the Democratic Party in, very busy finding a replacement after accusations of sex assault.
9: As he announced his intent to depart from the race, the embattled candidate insisted the allegations against him aren't true.
10: This is all false.
9: In an 11-minute online video, Graham Plattner defiantly said the decision to suspend his campaign was effectively made for him by the party establishment.
10: It is a system that is built structurally to make sure that movements like ours cannot flourish.
9: Maine's Democratic Party will now hold a convention to choose a new candidate to take on incumbent Republican Senator Susan Collins. Stephen Portnoy, ABC News, Washington.
7: Renewed airstrikes against Iran overnight, and Iran retaliating by firing on U.S. military facilities in Kuwait, Bahrain, and Qatar. 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
7: President Trump last night departed Turkey in the old Air Force One, not the new one who flew there.
13: The new plane, donated by Qatar, reportedly does not have the same defensive capabilities. Trump denied security concerns were behind the switch.
14: Do you think there wasn't a security concern?
15: No. Why would it?
13: But passengers on the plane were told to keep their window shades down during the flight. The Qatari jet was flown separately to a base in the UK, where the president boarded it for the rest of the flight home.
7: ABC's Karen Waugh. Looking for some one-of-a-kind movie memorabilia? ABC's Danny New has a preview of a sale that's taking bids now.
16: Many of the items from cinema's biggest hits ever are now going up for auction. For example, the hoverboards from Back to the Future Part 2. Brian Chanis from Heritage Auctions gave me a virtual tour of some of the biggest pieces of movie history that you can now bid on over the next week or so. After the Wicked craze of the last few years, maybe you fancy one of the hats the Wicked Witch of the West wore on screen in The Wizard of Oz. And speaking of headgear, how about Willy Wonka's golden top hat in Willy Wonka and the Chocolate Factory?
7: Singer Bonnie Tyler has died. Her chart-topping power ballad Total Eclipse of the Heart came out in 1983 and has had a billion downloads since then. She earned 3 Grammy nominations, represented Britain at the Eurovision Song Contest in 2013. Bonnie Tyler was 75 years old and had been suffering an intestinal illness at a Portuguese hospital. Sherry Preston, ABC News.
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19: WJOL News. WJOL has obtained an order of protection against the deceased, the Delwayne Turner, who was found dismembered, parts of his body in Mattoon, parts of his body at his home off Caton Farm Road. We will be putting those or that certificate petition to keep him away from his home, or the home of his half-brother and his wife, on WJOL.com shortly. Got a chance for showers and thunderstorms later on today. Possible severe weather. More than likely, if we're going to get it, it's going to be at around dusk time. Keep it tuned to WJOL. We'll let you know if and when there are any watches or warnings. Could be some lightning. Could be some strong wind. So I think a couple of reasons you need to keep your eyes to the sky or keep your ears to 1340 WJOL.
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It is time for our Thursday, July 9th edition of Car Talk, courtesy of Darcy Buick GMC on Essington Road, Darcy Hyundai on Essington Road, Darcy Mitsubishi on Jefferson Street, and Darcy Chevrolet on Route 47 in Morris. 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Duchesne Construction text line 815-254-7300, or you can email me, Scott Slocum at WJOL.com, or you can reach out and touch us the good old-fashioned way, which is calling us and actually talking to us. If you're under 30, you probably don't want to do that. You'd rather just text, which is fine. 815-254-7300. That is the Turk Furniture Studio line. If you call, text, or email, we're going to put your name into a drawing that we will announce the winner of at the end. One name's going to come out of that. You're going to get a summer service inspection, oil change, car wash, tire rotation. They'll even detail your vehicle.

0: is a $249 value, and we're giving away one for free. 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Not many. We do, thanks to this gentleman to my right. It's Chris Jett.
1: Hey, good morning, Scott.
0: Good morning, sir.
1: A pretty great intro there, pal.
0: Well, I'm feeling good today, buddy.
1: I am, too. I'm feeling pretty good.
0: And why are you feeling pretty good
1: today? I don't know. Sometimes you wake up in a good mood. Sometimes you don't.
0: You do. So. You know, most days I love doing the show, and then when the show's over, I'm kind of like, what do I got? I have so much to do after the show, I couldn't wait for the show to get over with. And now that the show's almost over, I'm getting in a better mood.
1: I see. I just thought that you were so happy to see me on Thursday.
0: That too. And I came bearing gifts today.
1: You did.
0: I can't tell you what gifts they are, but I gave Chris a few of his favorites.
1: I forgot
0: things.
1: Already. But now I remember. Yes, you did. Thank you for that. Not. I will take care of them for you and make sure that I do you proud. How's that? Is that enough said?
0: That's perfect. That is absolutely perfect. People that know you and I well probably will figure out what we're talking about right about now.
1: Right on.
0: All right. 815-254-7300 or Scott Slocum at WJOL.com. That's how we do it. That's how we roll. It is. We talked during the warm stretch. We got off on another tangent last week. But the hot weather last week, I'm guessing inundated with air conditioning calls.
1: Oh, yeah, definitely. Air conditioning calls, actually batteries in the heat. Vehicles don't like the hot. A lot of issues there. Overheating issues. When extreme temperatures like we live in, and we're in extreme climate because we can go from over 100 degrees to, minus 20, that's quite a big swing, and it really takes a toll on the automobiles. So anything that has a problem is going to rear its head in the warm weather and or cold weather.
0: Let's talk a little bit about Freon.
1: Still
0: a thing?
1: Yeah, still a thing. Yep,
0: okay,
1: yep,
0: and after all these years, it's still the thing?
1: It is still the thing. They've changed the type of Freon,
0: okay,
1: but it's still a thing. So we have Freon, that's the refrigerant that goes inside your air conditioning system that will make it cool, so you're nice and cool in your vehicle. So, not cheap, unfortunately. Air conditioning repairs can be pretty costly. The price of Freon is expensive, unfortunately. So if you start to notice an issue with your air conditioner, get it in, get it checked out right away. And, just like anything else, the sooner you get on top of it, the better.
0: Do you guys actually deal with it there? I mean, do you fill up canisters yourself, or do you have to get those from someone else?
1: No, we purchase them, and then they go on to a machine that recovers and recycles that refrigerant.
0: All right, don't mean to put you on the spot here, but I've never asked you this question before.
1: Sure.
0: Is Freon, and maybe I should know this, is it a man-made gas liquid, or is it out of the ground?
1: It's made.
0: It's made, okay. All right. Pretty dangerous, though, to the naked eye.
1: Yeah, it can be. A refrigerant can change states from a liquid to a gas. That's happens actually in your vehicle through fixed orifices that are in the system that changes that. I mean, a Freon, you get that on your hands, it can cause actual burns, Freon burns because it's so cold. It's harmful to the ozone. So years ago, many years ago, we'd just open up a system, we'd let that Freon just go out in the air, and that was it. Now we have to recover that Freon, and actually the machine will recycle it and do that. So a vehicle, the new systems hold less Freon than the older ones. Believe it or not, it's sold typically in the pound and actually now by the ounce with the new systems. And typically, a pound, maybe a pound and a half on something on a bigger car, Yukon with rear air conditioning stuff would have more. But, years ago with the old systems, talking 70s stuff, you'd take 3 or 4 pounds of refrigerant. They really come a long way on the air conditioning system. They're much more effective and efficient, and even run your air conditioner now doesn't cause a drop in your fuel economy like it did years ago.
0: Yeah, you feel
1: that. I mean, they're really designed very well and to be efficient.
0: The Freon, so it's a pound. Will that generally last a car a lifetime?
1: Providing you don't have any leaks. It should, as long as you don't have any leaks or anything like that, there's no place for the Freon to go other than to leak out. So, yeah, if you don't have any issues, yeah, typically that should last.
0: All right, so the Freon gets in a liquid form, right? Liquid form?
1: Yeah, liquid and gas, you know, it changes states depending on temperature and the orifice it goes
0: through. So it goes into a compartment.
1: Mm-hmm.
0: Inside your air conditioner,
1: mm-hmm.
0: and air blows over it, and because of the Freon is what creates the cold?
1: Yes. Okay. So you have an evaporator core,
0: okay,
1: which is, for lack of better words, almost like a radiator. It looks like a little mini radiator, if you know what a radiator in a car looks like. So that Freon goes through that evaporator, and it's cool. Mm-hmm. It's cold. And then there's a fan that will blow that cold air out into the cabin department.
0: Yes. Just like the air conditioner outside of your house.
1: Yep. Just a mini system, if you would.
0: Yep. All right.
1: All the same components. There's an evaporator, a condenser, a compressor, and there's some type of fixed orifice that will change that gas to a liquid state, the Freon.
0: I now know. I did not know.
1: Yes, now we know.
0: Now we know. It's amazing that that much lasts for as long as it does. It doesn't use a lot, obviously.
1: Yeah, I mean, just like your refrigerator, we have refrigerators that you have that, have been in for 30, 40 years.
0: True, yeah.
1: That refrigerant's not going anywhere. It's not leaking out. It still works. Maybe it's not the most efficient system because, it's older, but for the most part.
0: When you break things down, I mean, that's amazing technology, so on and so forth. But when you break things down, most mechanical equipment is pretty simple at its root.
1: Mm-hmm.
0: And I noticed that this week we're having some work done at the house, and I'm watching the guys do some work, and they're moving this, that, and all the stuff around. I'm like, I could have done it. I mean, I wouldn't have wanted to do that, but I could have figured that out.
1: Technology has changed, and we've made things easier or better, but still the grassroots of, an air conditioning system is still the same principles that they have been forever. Same with the engine in the vehicle. It's still an internal combustion engine. Suck, squeeze, bang, blow, as we say.
0: suck the air, then bang the...
1: Ignite the fuel. I suck the air and fuel in.
0: Okay.
1: You ignite it.
0: All right.
1: And then it has to exhaust.
0: Bang,
1: thus,
0: and suck, bang,
1: first
0: blow.
1: You squeeze it. You got suck, squeeze. You got to squeeze it to create that compression. Then you ignite it. And you bang it, and then you exhaust it.
0: Oh, Lord.
1: So that's the same basic principle that's been forever on any
0: since
1: internal
0: 1906.
1: Combustion. Yeah, long, long before our time.
0: Yeah, way, way long ago. 8152, there you go, folks.
1: And it really got off track there.
0: We didn't, that's okay. You know. I was kind of curious, but that makes perfect sense. 254-7300, call or text or email me. You have a chance to win a summer service inspection, oil change, car wash, car detail, tire rotation, and a complete inspection of your vehicle. If you do ask a question, you are going to be in the running for that prize. I saw this story, and I didn't know how you were going to feel about it.
1: Okay, lay it on me.
0: You're old school when it comes to cars.
1: Thank you.
0: You like your pickup trucks, and pickup trucks back in the day used to be loaded, as all cars did, with chrome. I mean, there's all kinds of country songs about chrome and this, that, or the other.
1: Mm-hmm.
0: Chrome's hard to find nowadays.
1: Yeah.
0: On vehicles.
1: Yeah.
0: It is. So I saw this article. Has General Motors quietly killed chrome? For every 2027 Silverado for Chevy, Sierra for the GMCs, says yes so far. Did you know that?
1: Not in an official capacity, but just noticing vehicles on the lot and what is out there is pretty easy to to see that.
0: Yeah, the sun doesn't hit what's out there now and make you go like that, bounce off.
1: I don't know. I've been riding motorcycles for a long time, and, obviously chrome on a motorcycle is pretty cool.
0: Got to have that.
1: I always said chrome don't get you home. So I think a lot of people made that transition, the blackout, right? Everything's blacked out. And I really saw that in the motorcycles years before the cars really started getting there. People would do that on their own. They would black out their, my buddy, a good friend of mine, he hated emblems on his truck. Every GMC, Sierra, any emblem on the truck, he peeled them off. He just liked nothing on there, you know, and blacked out windows, blacked out wheels. That was just a thing. But now you can get them from the manufacturer.
0: Yes.
1: That way. You know, obviously they know what the public wants. They do a lot of research, and that's what people are really looking for. But it's still a preference. Mm-hmm. Some people still like chrome. My cousin just bought a new truck, a new Silverado, and it's all chromed up. It's all chromed up, you know. So, you know, just different what people like.
0: All right, so the 27 Silverado ushers in a number of changes and a revised exterior design. So you're probably going to have to buy a new truck next year again because they're probably going to look a little bit different. The latest light-duty Silverado looks to take a step away from the chrome exterior trim, or at least on every version of the truck revealed thus far. None of the trims so far feature chrome on the front bumper, daylight operating, DLO trim, or mirror caps. Instead, Chevy has leaned into black exterior finishes, and I, for one, love it. I'm a big fan.
1: Yeah, you like the black look? Yeah.
0: I do like the black look. Or, you know, or colored look, but yeah, I do. I absolutely do. So GM has released the outer edges of the front bumper are black on every trim level with flat black used on WT, custom.
1: Work truck.
0: A work truck, okay, custom and custom Trail Boss, and shiny or piano black used on every Trail Boss, ZR2, and High Country. Center section of the front bumper is also black on most models, while the new Silverado trim level, just called Silverado, features a gray center section. And the High Country gets a small splash of chrome in the middle, but that is it. Yeah, I'm looking at bumpers now, too. They're black. And you know what? I never really noticed it. I think I will miss the chrome a little bit. Just a little. Because I don't like that bumper as much.
1: Yeah, but they went to them like, you know, the truck I drive, Scott, they went to painted bumpers on all the same color as the truck. Right. And I think it blends well, but... The chrome, I mean, once again, personal preference. I just think they're two totally different trucks. Okay. You got a truck with chrome on it. You got the same truck that has painted bumpers. Two totally different looks. Just it's true. And it's what you like.
0: Well, you mentioned it too. You order black wheels now. Maybe my wife got a Encore Sports Touring, and it's the black wheels. Those look cool.
1: Yeah.
0: People back in the day would laugh at that. They was like, are you nuts? You want black wheels?
1: Yeah.
0: All right.
1: Come a long way since the Craigers.
0: 815-254-7300. 815-254-7300. 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
0: Okay.
1: Yes. 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
0: Okay. 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How do we know Joe Blow is a licensed mechanic?
1: We don't. And just it's no different than if I wanted to change my oil at home in the driveway.
0: Uh-huh.
1: That doesn't void my warranty at all. Or if I want to put my brakes on myself, or maybe I went to somewhere and got tires put on, you know, that's not going to void any type of your factory warranty. You know, once again, just want to make sure that all the people out there that you are taking it to your vehicle to a reputable place that it worked. You know, things are really complicated on these new cars, and some of it I believe is by design. Other, it's just the technology that we live in. Years ago, just slapping brake pads on a vehicle. Now you need a laptop to do brakes on a vehicle, and a lot of people they'll do them themselves, and then all of a sudden they got to tow it in because we need the computer to reset the rear parking brakes and things on there. So, you know, it's just got to make sure you're taking it to somebody reputable that knows what's going on.
0: All right. All right. Thanks for the question, 666. We got one here from 630.

0: fake.
1: No way.
0: Wait.
1: I didn't know you had fake front teeth.
0: Well, thank you. Appreciate that.
1: You got everybody. You shot them out?
0: No, I didn't. I was, we were shooting at each other, and I was smiling, and I got hit.
1: Who hit you?
0: Well, I don't want to say his name.
1: Was it a buddy?
0: Yeah,
1: it was okay. A buddy. Accident.
0: Yeah, didn't intentionally. You know, it was 10 pump minimum, and also we were over there 98, 99, 100. Yeah, let it rip. Yeah, it was horrible. When I learned not to lie, so I lied to my dad, and what'd it did say? Not work out too good. Told him I hit a tree playing football. Like, hey, I'm playing football. Like, that was a horrible lie. But I'll never forget. He's, yeah, looking.
1: That had to hurt,
0: he's
1: man.
0: Looking down on me going, you're such a liar. It was terrible, yeah.
1: How did it just, boom.
0: Yeah, blew it out, and yeah, it was the whole thing.
1: Fourth grade. All right, mine was, I got lucky. My brother-in-law, driver Kev, from the Great American Road Trip, bought me a BB gun. My mom said, I don't want you to have one because you'll put your eye out. I'm mm-hmm. not stealing that from Christmas Story. That's what she said. So we go back into the woods behind my house. There is a plastic bucket. True story, I'm not lying. I've made some stuff up in my day, but this one's not made up at all. My first shot hit the plastic bucket, came back and hit me right square in the eye, my right eye. But I blinked. Thank and God. Boom. Isn't that incredible?
0: Yeah, that is incredible.
1: I still have that BB gun to this day. It is in my kitchen leaning up against my sliders. Okay. And I don't shoot squirrels with it or rabbits or anything. I have a little target out there every once in a while. It's a single pump pneumatic gun. Mm-hmm. So not a 10 pump minimum. You guys did a 10 pump minimum shooting each other.
0: Oh, yeah. Misspent you, Scott.
1: Chris.
0: Yep.
1: You needed me around.
0: Yeah.
1: Okay. Watch over you, buddy.
0: Yeah, it happens. But, yeah, horrible idea to any kids listening out there. This is a horrible idea.
1: Not at least neck down or anything.
0: Well, you know, just, you know. Anyway, yeah, it was horrible. I'm sorry. terrible.
1: All right, my friend. Now that we've got those tips out of the way, shall we... Give
0: yeah,
1: them what's
0: we got some great service specials going on for next couple months. 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We're already halfway through summer, right, Scott?
1: That's so, right.
0: Geez, Scott. Yeah, the kids will be going back to school in a month. And yeah, so before them kids get going back to school, let's get that vehicle in and let's get it looked at and make sure everything's ship shape. Let's not wait till the last minute, folks.
1: No.
0: Please do not.
1: No, don't. No. That's tough for everyone, and you may not get the appointment that you want.
0: Mm-hmm.
1: All right, and it's employee pricing month on the GMC Sierra and the HDs. The Sierra, you're going to save Denali's.
0: It's stupid. It's
1: about
0: crazy.
1: $13,000.
0: It's crazy, man. It is. Really. And we got a ton of inventory, which is great. Come in and... See Luke and the guys in the sales department, and they will hook you up.
1: You got a Buick's on sale, $222.50 on some models, and the GMC Acadia SUV, about $750 off. Hey, shout out to 815-666. You are the winner of the summer service inspection. I need your name, and then you're going to go to Darcy and redeem your prize. CJ, we'll see you next time around.
0: All right, see ya.
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1: As our day continues, remember that no act of kindness, no matter how small, is ever wasted. Hi, hello, how are you? And welcome to A Rich Conversation. I'm Rich Renick. No politics, no controversy, just the lively art of conversation. And today, my conversation is going to be with a fellow you know well, a professional broadcaster who is revered as one of the most trusted names in journalism.

0: He's a television producer, narrator, news anchor, television journalist. Of course, I'm talking about Bill Curtis. Bill, welcome to A Rich Conversation.
1: Well, that's very nice. Thank you very much.
0: I'm anxious to chat with you. You got so many things to talk about. And when people watch you and watched you on the television news, you just exude authority and confidence so that anybody watching what you had to say, listening to what you had to say, they took it to heart. They said, I trust this man. You've earned that over the years. I mean, you didn't start out just, I think I'm going to be a trusted news anchor. So what happened before that? I remember you mentioning something about being an on-air guy on the radio at some early point in your life. Talk about that.
1: Well, it was early at age 16, that early. There was only one radio station in town, KIND, little town, Independence, Kansas. And so when I was able to work officially, I got a license from the state Department of Labor and went in and got a job, part-time, of course. And you know how it goes. You've been in it 57 years. You do everything. And there's got to be a place where you do everything, like queuing up records and rip and reading the news and bringing in the Okie preachers. I said, well, where's your script? So he opens the book and starts preaching. Well, all those things. And the Little League Baseball, oh, my God. Just think of that. And here, my mentor, the owner of the station, was so good that it turned out to be two or three of the best years in my experience.
0: And you can learn so much in such a short period of time, for sure. Going on in your education, you know, I see that you have a degree in journalism and a degree in law. Now, because you're kind of a lawyer here, if I happen to say something stupid, you're not going to sue me or anything, are you?
1: No, I'll say stupid legalese.
0: I appreciate that. But at some point here, Bill, your career started to root itself in journalism. And when you go from getting into a radio job like that, was that something that just lit a fire under you, that this is something you want to pursue?
1: Yes. Yes, I hesitate because, you know, it came so easy. I had a deep voice, call that a radio voice, and it wasn't all-consuming. As a matter of fact, you know, one reason I didn't immediately want to be Walter Cronkite, the network news guy, was that, or an anchorman, he hadn't even established the anchorman term yet. And the Murrow guys were just coming back from covering World War II, and the television business was young, covering the civil rights movement down south and the Vietnam War. Nobody told them how to do that. They just got a camera and went in and did it. So it was not clear, not as clear as a law degree and job. So frankly, after finishing law school, passing the bar, I decided, well, I've gone 3 years. I might as well go practice law. Accepted a job at a trial firm in Wichita, Kansas, and then was back actually studying for the bar at my law school in Washburn University in Topeka when all hell broke loose, as they say. Mm-hmm. The all hell was a tornado that came through town. I happened to be on the air because the news director wanted me to fill in for him doing the 6 o'clock news. So I went out. I had worked part-time, you know, through law school. And the general manager said, well, you better stick. We have high winds coming in from Manhattan, Kansas. And so I was all ready to go on the air. And I was standing there ready to give my little 15 seconds. Well, nothing is happening. The tornado was lifted. When one of our cameramen called in and said, we have a tornado on the ground. It's on the southwest edge of the city. It's headed for the city. You better give the word. Well, you know, first of all, it's shock. And then you realized what he was talking about was a direct line to the Capitol building, the entire university campus. Shopping malls where people live and the state hospital. I guess typical, but what is not typical is that it was the first to hit a city that big. And I'm not sure that we have bisected a city since. Anyway, we're waiting for the second and the announcement, frankly, that it was going to dissipate. But the second was it wiped out the Huntington apartment complex, a big 200 apartment complex that, you know, was had just been built. So they said, go on. And so I was 26. I had to give not only the warning, but the words that would save lives, because this was that important. So I thought about, you know, my tears came to my eyes. And I said, for God's sake, take cover, which was enough out of the ordinary and unexpected that people got the message. Well, only 17 were killed, which was a low amount. We became the only communications system. We were calling in National Guardsmen, report for duty. We were on the air 24 hours, and suddenly I had an epiphany. Hey, maybe broadcasting really can do some good, and I'm going to do that instead of going to the law.
0: Mm-hmm.
1: And John Madigan at BBM TV hired me. I come in as the first lawyer in probably television newsroom in Chicago. It's that young, 1966, and the rest is sort of history. I mean, 60 years resting on those five words that simply put me in the right direction. And every step of the way seemed to be a bigger story. I covered four trials of the century in 6 years. I was 30 years old and worked for CBS News, the network, then out to the West Coast for their bureau, then back to the morning news. So I was a corporate guy. But anyway, that's how I started.
0: Wow, and it seems like so many serendipitous situations occurred that just brought you to the next level. While you were at WBBM, I think most people remember you to be partnered up, I guess it was in the 70s with Walter Jacobson.
1: Yep, 73. And I had done sort of my shift on as a correspondent and local news man, and they weren't reading this trouble at BBM. So they hired me as sort of the guy with the experience. And I had been in Chicago before, so they liked that exposure. And they hired Walter from NBC, where he wanted to be Len O'Connor, the editorial guy.
0: Mm-hmm.
1: And so we walked in and introduced each other in the newsroom in 1973. Well, the two geniuses that did that, one Bob Wessler and Van Gorden Sauter, had been sent in from New York. They were both out of the news division, and they wanted to do something different. Well, what could it be? Instead of sending your anchors into that blue background, sterile-looking studio, they took the anchor desk and put it right in the middle of the newsroom. You say, well, what about the noise and all that? Well, that's where the energy is. So it turned out to be not as bad in terms of ambient noise as we thought it would be. But you have writers writing, assignment desk yelling across the room, producers working, really something. So Walter would do his perspective, which was an editorial,
0: mm-hmm.
1: about 90 seconds long. I wanted to continue my correspondent reporting, and that was my assignment. So I was the outside guy. Walter was the inside guy. And I won't say it was ever rocky, because we literally didn't talk to each other until we got to the anchor desk, outside and inside, and didn't know each other before really getting together. But it was soon clear that it would be stronger if we made it work together than, you know, trying to compete with each other and then complain. Hey, he did this, he did this. So we wound up being the closest of friends to this day, which is almost an impossibility in the business. But we love each other, and it turned out to be a miracle decision.
0: Yeah, and eliminating that one-upsmanship that can happen when you have two people in the media working together.
1: You know, he read more news, read more stories than I did. Oh, well, I had to lead into weather and be friendly, you know. Oh, well, he didn't lead in. It was that kind of petty thing that happens with people on the air. That didn't happen with us because, and this is important for management of the future, you have to kind of tell what are we? Are we Entertainment Tonight and we're going to put on a bunch of celebrities when they're in town? Or is it news? Are we going to break our own stories? Are we going to perfect the digital reporting we were bringing in also with us, the minicam? And once you get that in your head, that we're newsmen, then you position yourself as respectful and hardworking, but not joking around and trying to be funny all the time.
0: Yeah.
1: You can be friendly, but not happy talk.
0: You're listening to A Rich Conversation, no politics, no controversy, just the lively art of conversation. I'm Rich Renick, and my guest is the inimitable retired American television journalist, a television producer, narrator, news anchor, Bill Curtis. Bill, throughout that whole era when you were in the field doing reporting, you shifted a focus more so to investigative reporting.
1: Yes. I formed, through my contract, a thing called a focus unit, which was going to do kind of longer stories, 3-minute, 4-minute for the news. That wasn't done then. And it was indeed investigative. We were going to find stories that the newspapers weren't covering, and we were going to do them in television style. Well, in that light, I received a manila envelope with the name of 12 veterans in it from Maud DeVictor, who is a whistleblower working at the Veterans Administration. And she said, look, I don't know if you can do anything with these names, but doctors can't, and there are no answers. And I just thought that you're familiar with a story that I'm familiar with called Agent Orange, the defoliant used to take the leaves off trees in Vietnam so we could see the enemy, and whether or not it may have damaged our troops. Well, I knew instantly that if indeed it was right with these 12 names, we were committing unknowingly a biological and chemical warfare that was affecting our own troops. That was a big story, international story, and that doesn't often come around to local stations. We worked, 3 months maybe, researching it, because we had to prove two things. On the one hand, there was 40 years of research saying that it was harmless to farmers who had been using it to take the leaves off the pasture trees. And I had to prove that was not right. I had to prove that it was harmless to humans, and especially our own troops. Then we had to prove that it could cause birth defects from males. Usually after that point, only females were thought to be able to pass a birth defect, through their eggs to babies. Mm-hmm. So we went on the air, probably 4 months afterwards. First of all, we found a scientist that said, yes, birth defects can be caused by men. Two, yes, somehow, and they didn't know how, they thought that the chemical was hiding or would get into the fatty tissue of a veteran. And then when they lost weight, why, it would scatter into the body, causing problems. Uh-huh. Congress bought it, and he wanted us to show it in Congress. And we went back to the Armed Services Committee, and they filled the room primarily because I'm not sure that they believed it coming from a local station. Same thing we were thinking. If it is true, my God, this would be really important. So we rolled the tape, and it took about 10 minutes before the reality set in. And these were a lot of staffers that worked for the congressman, and they stopped talking to each other and began looking very closely at the documentary that we had done. And that was the beginning of what still goes on 50 years later about Agent Orange. it went from a fight by the Veterans Administration that didn't want to admit that the chemicals were hurting us to today. They would go ahead and give examinations, but until it really reached kind of the congressional level and lawsuits, you know, they didn't want to compensate. In that time, in order to compensate anything, you had to prove you were in Vietnam, you were in an area that was drenched in this Agent Orange, and you did see it, and then you were exposed. Well, the veteran had to do all the work. Mm-hmm. Anyway, 50 years later, things have changed. On the one hand, to be compensated, all you have to do is set 1 foot in Vietnam. 200,000 veterans have been compensated. 20 to 50 types of cancer are automatically put into the Agent Orange category. So it's the biggest story of my career. And certainly, like the tornado, prove that you can do good.
0: And you did. In addition to that, Bill, you returned to Vietnam to take a look at the Vietnamese side of that story.
1: And in the process, why they took us out and showed us the Saigon River Basin and mangrove trees that had been wiped out, 270,000 acres, and were having difficulty coming back. And, you know, they had been collecting birth defects at one North Vietnamese hospital. We saw that. So we had a couple hours off in the middle of Saigon, and I'm walking down the street, crossed the street at Tudo Street, and ran into a woman who was selling steaming rice and sandwiches on the sidewalk. And standing behind her was a child that looked exactly like an American child. And I put it together really fast. This must be what happened to the children of the GIs who were sent home very quickly, you know, almost overnight. Mm-hmm. So there's another story. And we tried to, well, we didn't know how we were going to get out with the information because we had been invited to do Agent Orange. And this was very embarrassing to the Vietnamese. The kids had not gone to school. The parents had, because of their affiliation with the Americans, could not work, so they were selling on the street. It turned out that we had to hide letters. I had to get them to the French embassy. They're the only ones that still had diplomatic offices in Saigon. And they said, yeah, we'll get them out and give them to the United Nations. And that was, they were the parents of all these children, and they wanted to go to the States because they were still looking for their daddy. And had a kind of a tough time of a woman who was following me, I thought, and maybe we were going to get into trouble. Well, she had another letter that she wanted to give me. Out of there, and again, it was a tough time. It's one to break the story. It's another to break the system. The system being, oh, we have rule for anyone who is a progeny of one of our military men. You have to know the father and have him sponsor you, the Vietnamese. You have to, well, for the Vietnam people, you know, they go through all that proof. Anyway, we found there were 16,000 citizen children and up to 20,000. Eventually, you know, outside of Saigon. Well, here again, it's usually a snowball effect on one of these stories when it works. And a congressman named McKinney passed legislation allowing these children to come in without having to prove the father and all or sponsors. Anyway, they're known as Amer Asian children. And thousands have now come into the States and they're living good lives. That's what happens with journalism.
0: There you go. And that one person can make a difference. You know what, Bill? With your career, you ought to write a book, you know? Did you ever think about that? You know, I'm just thinking this would be a good idea. Wait a minute. Whirlwind, my life reporting the news. But Bill Curtis, Bill, you have pretty much chronicled, I think, everything in the book with us today. But tell us a little bit more about the book, what we might have missed.
1: Well, the four major trials that I covered, you know, I also later on was in this movie called Anchorman, and was it was nice, you know, to be the title. It wasn't me that Will Ferrell was playing. He was playing Will Ferrell, but I was lucky enough to have a minute or so of narration. But it was so hot, such a good movie and popular, that I was afraid that I would be known forever as the guy, the guy in the movie. So I said, well, I'd better write all this down to let people know more to me, you know, the buffoon who was just clown on the air.
0: And it was so much fun to watch that movie, which was funny, but I got such a kick out of the follow-up, the end of it there, where you, I think you were as Bill Curtis, interviewing Ron Burgundy.
1: Oh, right. It was, that was some of the best. The New York Times picked up on that, too.
0: There were times there where I honestly thought that was funnier than the movie. I mean,
1: yeah. I sat on a stage at the premiere of the movie in New York, and Will Ferrell came in dressed as Ron Burgundy in his maroon suit, and I was the straight guy. So I said, well, Ron, you must have had a lot of women in your life. And he said, yes, 11. Now think about it. He had 11. He could easily have said, I had 12 or I had lots. No, 11. Now that's a comedian's mind. And I said, any men in your life? And he said, well, there was one. If you want to count the sportscaster Warner Wolf from New York, and I running naked through the woods in Maine one summer, you know, putting together boats, ships in bottles, you know. For
2: thank you. Wow, what a turnout.
3: Hello, Ron.
2: This is nice. Hello, Bill.
3: Well, it's a delight to have you
2: here. Great to see you.
4: First of all, Bill, I just want to thank you for doing this. And you're a hell of a newsman. I mean, I heard some applause there. Bill Curtis, ladies and gentlemen.
3: It's my pleasure.
4: One of the greats. You continue to be the great.
3: I might say that about you.
4: And I wouldn't have sat in this chair if it was anyone but you. Tonight, I am an open book, so feel free to ask me anything. And, you know, I'm not going to pull any punches tonight.
3: All right.
4: Well, just straight talk.
3: Straight talk. That's what I like. You have just been immortalized. How does it feel?
4: You suck. Going right for the jugular, aren't you?
3: It's not a hard question.
4: I'm sorry, Bill, you're right. I overreacted.
3: Very good. I mean,
4: I'm very nervous. Very nervous right now.
3: It's okay. Just settle down.
4: Settle down.
3: We're friends.
4: We can get through this. Bill, I don't want it to get awkward, but I would love to finish with an open mouth kiss with you. Hey, we save that. Let's save that.
3: Okay.
4: Never mind. Thank you very much.
3: Thank you.
4: Thank you.
1: And he's cracking up.
0: Oh, there you go.
5: Jacksonville. It's the kind of news market Ron Burgundy would love, with its sandy beaches, lovely ladies, and high crime rate. For the sake of charity, you've decided to participate in a dodgeball fight against your fellow Jacksonville journalists. I think that's great. I mean, as Ron Burgundy once said, let's not be co-workers, let's be co-people. But unlike Ron, who immediately regretted jumping into the bear pit at the San Diego Zoo, I have a feeling you will enjoy yourselves today, since you are raising money for a good cause. And let's face it, this is a battle between what's been brewing for years. It's sure to be a confrontation so epic, so brutal. Tridents will be thrown and arms may just get lopped right off. And so, while you may not be five-time Emmy winners like Ron Burgundy, I still wish you all well, because you are fighting in the spirit of Anchorman. So please go have some scotchy scotch and play well. But most important, stay classy, Jacksonville.
0: Oh, and you've got your production company. And I was in the office years ago. I was cast as a background. And I can't remember what the program was that you were producing. But you have a sign over your door that I thought was really cool because it really spoke to the sense of humor that you do have. Do you remember what that sign said?
1: Something about the Wizard of Oz, yes. The wizard is it now, something like that.
0: Yes, it was.
1: Well, yeah. Because it wasn't over my door, it was over my wife's door. And she is as big a powerhouse as I ever was. She came in to organize Curtis Production, helped produce things. We met in the Channel 2 newsroom back in the 70s. 50 years later, now living in matrimony, we are still together. Now, that's not bad for an office romance.
0: I would say not at all. Now, when you enter your home, does that sign exist there also?
1: Yes. It was a great sign. We had to move it because that has become her.
0: Bill Curtis, I can't thank you enough for taking time to be with me. Where do we go to get more information to follow Bill Curtis? Even though you're retired, you haven't stopped at all. Where do we go to follow Bill Curtis?
1: They have everything you want to know. And, of course, the book is on at Barnes & Noble and Amazon. And you'll be... Oh, but yeah, and I even have an audio book.
0: Whoa! So
1: if you can't read, you can listen to it on audio.
0: Oh, my. You've thought of everything, huh?
1: Everything.
0: Yeah, the name of the book is Whirlwind, My Life Reporting the News, Bill Curtis. Bill, once again, I can't thank you enough for taking time to be with me today and just filling us in a little bit more about what Bill Curtis is and how you've contributed to so many important elements in our society. You've been an incredible voice and one that will resonate for decades, for sure. Many thanks once again, Bill.
1: It was a rich conversation. Thank you so much.
0: It really was. Bill Curtis, thanks for being here. Please mark your calendar for 1 week from today for another rich conversation. No politics, no controversy, just the lively art of conversation. I'm Rich Renick, and thank you for making us a part of your day.
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8: ABC News. I'm Sherry Preston. Former Olympic canoeist David Hearn, who has been charged with felony vandalism in connection with the Lincoln Memorial reflecting pool, has pleaded not guilty. His lawyer, Norm Eisen, says the charges were concocted and that his client is innocent.
9: If Mr. Hearn can be charged with a felony for touching the reflecting pool, every American is at risk. And every American should be alarmed about this prosecution.
8: There were several people who were supporting Hearn there. It's not a crime, his lawyer said, to touch the reflecting pool, and that's what Hearn did, he says. The ceasefire between the U.S. and Iran in question after President Trump declared it over. ABC's Martha Raddatz.
10: A new round of U.S. attacks on Iran, larger in scope than those the night before, according to a U.S. official, striking at least 90 military targets. The president in Turkey at the NATO summit saying he was done talking to Iran. But last night on Air Force One, returning from the summit, the president claiming that the Iranians called him, wanting to make a deal.
8: President Trump had said the war would last 4 weeks. It's now in its fifth month. Protests in Houston after a father of three was shot and killed by ICE agents. Lorenzo Salgado Arujo is accused of trying to ram agents with his car. Says officer shot in self-defense. However, ABC's John Quinones says...
11: The victim's son says he thinks his father may have been fleeing the agents because they didn't identify themselves, because they were in a vehicle that was not marked, and because he might have well feared he was being carjacked.
8: Salgado Arujo had lived in the U.S. for more than three decades. Sales of previously owned homes down 2.4% month over month. The one bright spot is the Northeast. Home prices rising again. Median home price in the U.S. over $440,000. This is ABC News.
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8: Another round of scorchingly hot weather in some parts of the country.
16: Most of the state of Florida finds themselves in a heat advisory. It's the extreme heat warning that we're still watching from Savannah up to Wilmington for some of the biggest numbers. 110 to 116 could be the feels like again today. And this has been cumulative all week. We've just been kind of suppressing that air and hitting it right over the southeast. Dallas, 101 today. Houston, 103 the feels like tomorrow, 105.
8: That's ABC Chief Meteorologist Ginger Z. An attempt by cities, towns, and counties to help their workers lose pounds is creating a new strain on public funds, at least in one Texas city.
17: A few years ago, the city of Fort Worth started offering GLP-1 drugs to employees as part of their insurance coverage. Now,
18: that one category alone is actually over 40%.
17: Kristen Smith is Fort Worth's Director of Human Resources.
18: I describe it as a runaway train.
17: And now cities nationwide are taking a closer look at weight loss drugs.
18: The most immediate way to reduce the spend in this category is to change the coverage.
17: Translation, to drop the coverage of GLP-1s. Jim Ryan, ABC News in Dallas-Fort Worth.
8: The New York Times, Daily News, and other media outlets are asking a federal judge to impose sanctions on OpenAI for copyright infringement. The papers are demanding the release of data sets and logs that could show how ChatGPT used their copyrighted content. They say their work's being siphoned off without pay. Sherry Preston, ABC News.
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21: A Wheaton man is raising funds after his two young children died in a boat accident on Lake Geneva in Wisconsin last week. Brad Oswald has launched a GoFundMe account in honor of 7-year-old Abigail Oswald and 6-year-old Caleb Oswald. The siblings and one other child died after a boat capsized in Lake Geneva. Police say the incident happened as a severe storm system swept across the region. Bolingbrook Mayor Mary Alexander Basta called on the Illinois Commerce Commission on Wednesday to reject a water rate hike request from Illinois American Water. Mayor Alexander Basta says that the costs IAW allegedly needs to cover should come from the hundreds of millions of dollars in profits generated annually by IAW and its parent company, American Water Works. From Hands of Hope of Illinois, I'm the Joliet Hope Center Newsroom. I'm Dawn Desart. 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
26: We are suspending campaign operations. This is incredibly difficult because I know that some will think it's an admission of guilt, and it most certainly is not. We're not doing it because of the allegations. We're doing it because of the structures that are being taken away from us by those in power.
27: Those in power like Bernie Sanders and Zohran Mamdani? When Bernie and the socialist communist mayor of New York have turned on you, then you really got no friends. So that's that Graham Plattner dude, and he got out, and everybody knew he was going to get out, and I think everybody knew that's where the story was headed a long time ago, really. But there's a lot of interesting stuff around that, and we welcome to the show our one of our favorite political analysts that exists anywhere on the planet, Lan He Chen, David and Diane Steffi Fellow in American Public Policy Studies at the Hoover Institution, and the Director of Domestic Policy Studies at Stanford University. Welcome to the show.
0: Hey, Jack. Good to be with you.
27: Pretty good. Where to start? Maybe here. One guest I had on earlier, I hadn't seen the latest polling. Was Plattner way down in the polls against Collins?
0: No, I think the polling was actually pretty competitive.
27: Okay.
0: And that's why Democrats were so keen to figure out what to do about the situation, because they see the main Senate race as being a critical part of their pathway to try to take the majority of the Senate. It's going to be a tough pathway for Democrats just because of the states that are in play this cycle. But I think they really felt that Plattner had an opportunity to beat Susan Collins. And so this whole thing has been very, very disruptive to their Democrat plans.
27: Here's one of my thoughts on this, an interesting angle. I was reading Mark Halperin's newsletter earlier today, and he was making the point that these voters in Maine chose this guy knowing most of it. The most recent pretty solid rape allegation is new, but a lot of it was known, and they still chose him, which makes me wonder where we are on the character issue with candidates across this country. As long as somebody's on our team, do we care anything about their personal lives?
0: It's a great question. I mean, we heard this over and over again. You know, you looked at the different politicians who stood behind Graham Plattner, even as allegations came out. Not this one. I mean, this one obviously was a more extreme version, but there were lots of similar allegations, and not just those allegations, but also severe lapses in judgment and character. You know, the idea that he'd have an offensive tattoo, that was something. You know, there were a bunch of stories about this guy that suggested he was not exactly the most savory character. And the argument that basically supporters of his used was, well, you know, he's our guy, and it doesn't really matter because, look, you know, the other side has a bunch of scoundrels too, so we're going to run a scoundrel and it's not going to matter. So I do think, Jack, we're in a different era in American politics. You know, if you think back to the 80s and 90s and even 2000s, the character question did reflect in a much more different way than it does today. In today's politics, it's really come down to what I call the shirts and skins era. Basically, it just depends on if someone's on your side or not. If someone's on your side, then what they've done is forgivable. And you know, I think both sides have been guilty of this.
27: You know, in terms of the sexual stuff, rape's a different case, but
0: yes.
27: Obviously, but the cheating on your wife and that sort of lifestyle, from what I understand, our European friends have always marveled that we care about that, because they just don't care about your private sex life. You know, obviously we're talking about legal stuff between consenting adults, but in Europe, they don't care about your private sex life, whereas in the United States, we always have. So maybe we're just moving into that sort of thinking.
0: I suppose. I mean, I don't want to dismiss it, because I do think that there are elements of character that are reflections on how people will govern.
27: I mean, the fact that this guy was on various hookup sites trying to get laid weeks after he was married. What the heck is that? I mean, that's a different thing than some of the affairs we've heard about in the past with different
0: guys. Oh, totally.
27: But
0: I mean, just like Eric Swalwell, that was different too, right? And look at how long Swalwell really hung in there until, by the way, if you looked at Swalwell's exit video, not all that dissimilar from the Plattner one, right? Sort of disheveled, saying, look, that this doesn't mean I'm guilty, yada, yada. I mean, The whole thing is just remarkable. If you look at the severe defects in character that both of these candidates exhibited, and how well known a lot of this was, right? And I think that's part of the challenge, is that you had so many people, whether it was Swalwell or certainly Plattner, who, because he wore the right jersey, were willing to say, you know what, it doesn't matter. And you know, the argument that they would repeatedly use was, the other side does it too. And that's when you know that our politics have entered a new era, and frankly, I think a more troubling time.
27: You're the perfect guy to ask about this. So I assume the Democrats are going to take the House for all kinds of different reasons historically. Blah, blah, blah, blah.
0: Yeah.
27: But why the Senate is so close to 50-50 and each seat matters so much. Why is it, would it be such a big deal? What would be the difference between the Republicans controlling the Senate or the Democrats controlling the Senate in the last 2 years of Trump's last term?
0: Well, I think the crucial difference is really two things. One is appointments. And nominations, you know, the president makes a whole bunch of nominations, and the Senate's the only chamber that really advises and consents on those. And so if Democrats were to control the Senate, that would make it much harder for President Trump to fill his administration. I presume the Democrats would blockade pretty much all of his nominees, whether for courts or for executive positions. So that's number one. And then number two is the legislative question, right? There's not a whole lot of legislating happening right now. Congress doesn't do a lot of that anymore, which is kind of funny because anybody who studied the U.S. Constitution will know it's Congress's job to, I don't know, make laws, but they don't really do that anymore.
27: Right.
0: But to the degree that they do, it tends to require unified control of both the House and the Senate, because if one, you know, one sort of party controls both houses, then that creates an issue. Now, in this case, it's interesting because if the Democrats do take the House, then that piece is less relevant for the Senate because you've already got a roadblock there. The only way for Trump to continue to legislate would be if Republicans were able to pull off a miracle and hold on to the House and hold on to the Senate.
27: So I want to ask you about this, about the Democratic Party and specifically their progressive or socialist wing of the Democratic Party. I don't know if you saw that video that surfaced a few days back. Scott Wiener, San Francisco political legend who's trying to get Nancy Pelosi's seat. He's always been a big, active part of anything LGBTQ plus, trans, this sort of stuff, and he's a hero to that crowd. He was at a big Pride event, and he got attacked by a bunch of other progressives because he's been too friendly to Israel over the years. And then I read some analysis that said the to my mind, crazies in the Democratic Party, the center of gravity has moved from the whole sexuality thing to the Jewish Israel support thing. Do you think that's accurate? And how big a deal is that?
0: I do, Jack. This has become the new litmus test in progressive politics. And it has moved from, I mean, we've seen the progression of this over the years, right? From issues of gender identity to race and ethnicity questions. And now I do think it's a question that a lot of Democratic progressive activists are asking, which is, has a candidate received money from AIPAC, which is the political action committee that supports causes aligned with you know, Israeli Jewish issues? And I think that has become the litmus test now for a lot of Democrats out there. And the question is, have you taken that money? And the funny part of this, Jack, is if you look back in Democratic Party politics, there was a time back in the 1990s and 2000s, not to date myself, but there was a time when that was worn as a badge of honor, that a lot of Democrats wanted to be perceived as being pro-Israel, certainly pro-Jewish issues in the U.S., and that was something that that they wore proudly. And that has completely flipped on its head. And I think it's a really disgusting part of progressive politics, in my view, the degree to which some of this anti-Semitism has been not just tolerated but encouraged by elements of the progressive left. And I think that's going to be a big challenge for them going forward and could signal – the last thing I'll say about this is it could signal a realignment, I think, of a lot of Jewish voters in the U.S. away from the Democratic Party.
27: Well, to the point, of not just, you know, we don't like what Israel is doing in Gaza or whatever. That debate they had in Michigan the other night, that guy doesn't think Israel should exist running against a mainstream Democrat.
0: I mean, that's the problem, is that, you know, it starts with critiques of the Israeli government, which, I mean, look, people can have differing opinions of how successful or unsuccessful the current Israeli government has been. That's a legitimate question. But what is illegitimate, of course, is then using that as a platform to basically say there should not be a Jewish state. That, to me, is disgusting.
27: Wow.
0: And I mean, it's disgusting, but it's also become, frankly, much more common on the progressive left, to the point that it is becoming a test of whether someone has taken that position. And that is the litmus test that some of these, particularly democratic socialist organizations, are using to endorse or not endorse candidates. So it's really staggering how quickly this has developed.
27: I know. That's what I was about to say. I can't believe that it's moved this far, this fast in my life, where you'd stand up running for office and say, I don't think the Jewish state should even exist, and you might be the nominee.
0: Yeah. Oh, in fact, you might have a very good chance of being the nominee, right? I mean, you look at Zoran Mamdani, you look at some of the positions that this person who's running against Karen Bass in L.A., Nitya Raman, some of her positions. It's remarkable to see, and it's just not something I thought I would see in my lifetime. You know, I thought there was a basic consensus amongst both political parties that America and the Jewish state of Israel are allies and friends, and we're going to do everything we can to support the success of the Jewish state. That doesn't seem to be the case anymore for some on the progressive left.
27: So, Lonnie Chen, you are a smart, well-spoken guy, and I wanted to give you a couple of minutes to, and even though we're now 5 days out from the 250th anniversary of this country, give me a couple of minutes on why you think America is exceptional. Maybe I'm putting words in your mouth. Whether or not you think America is exceptional, and why, pushing back against some of those detractors in the socialist wing of the Democratic Party.
0: Well, America is exceptional. There's just no question about it. I mean, my family and I just got back from a vacation. We went to Europe for a couple weeks, and you know, there's a lot of things that are historical and beautiful about Europe. But the whole time you're there, you're realizing, you know, that it's not America. The amount of innovation and ingenuity and creativity and drive of people is just different. But I think what makes America different is just this idea that you can have people from all over the world coming to a country who, you know, may not speak the language, may not know much about what America is, and they can make a life here. And then they can have kids and grandkids that have success far beyond the success that they had. That kind of achievement and accomplishment, it's becoming less common, I will say, but it is still something that distinguishes America, in my mind, from other countries around the world. It's just the ability for people to come here, to make a life, to be successful, and to become part of this American story. And it is just the most exceptional place on earth, Jack. I really cringe when I hear people who make it their job to look down on America, who basically say, you know, I'm not proud to be an American because of X, Y, and Z.
27: Right.
0: It's like, if that's really the case, if you're not proud to be in this country, to be part of this country, there are lots of other places around the world you can go
27: sure.
0: to look down on America.
27: I agree. I've been talking about a GoFundMe. I'll buy you a ticket. We'll send you there.
0: Yeah,
27: go ahead.
0: Exactly. I mean, you know, we'll use your frequent flyer miles and give you a one-way ticket to places around the world where there is no respect for the same kind of values that we have in America. And I just think that this is such a special place, and it is incumbent upon all of us to protect this place as this incredible experiment that's been so successful. There really is nowhere else around the world like it. I had a great interview with Jensen Huang, who's the founder of this company, NVIDIA, which if anybody has stock in it, congratulations.
27: Yeah, yeah.
0: He basically talks about how his story would just not have been possible anywhere else in the world. And this is something that I've heard over and over again, and I believe it because it's my story. Well, you know, things would not have been possible for me in any other country but America. And that's why I believe in this country so much. And that's why I do think our better days are ahead of us, because it's just such an awesome place, Jack. I mean, it really is. And we've got our share of problems, of course. You know, we've got some disagreements. But fundamentally, what a great place to live, really. No, nowhere else better in the world.
27: Lonnie Chen, I knew you'd be great on that. Thank you for your time today. I really appreciate it.
0: Hey, thanks, Jack. Have a good one.
27: Yeah, speaking of the guy who runs NVIDIA, just the fact that seven of the top eight biggest companies in the world, most valuable companies in the world, are all started by foreigners who came to this land. Anyway, more on that later. I want to tell you about Agogni, which is a really, really good idea, because your information is floating around out there on the internet in data broker sites and all kinds of stuff. 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I want to talk a little more about American exceptionalism, something that I left out the other day when we were talking about it, among other things on the way. Stay here.
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27: So we're just talking to Lonnie Channon, got onto the topic about American exceptionalism and our culture and why this is the greatest country on earth, and it is. And the reason that if you want to start something new, you come here, and because even with all our regulations, everything like that, it's still a hell of a lot better in Europe and anywhere else. And you can start a new company, and that's why you got SpaceX, and you got NVIDIA, and you got Apple, and you got all these different sorts of things. But it reminds me, so I went to Italy years ago when I was there. Hey, Gladys, you still work here? Thank you. Sorry, Gladys. Maybe too much coffee. I shouldn't have said that. No, she's crying. Hey, Michael, can you put your arm around her?
10: Again. All right.
27: I was in Italy and picked up on the lifestyle there. The fact that, I don't know if you know this, if you've never been, but they, like, close everything down, like, around 11 o'clock in the morning and don't open up again until 1. Like, everybody just takes a couple-hour break in the middle of the day. And everybody gets 6 weeks vacation like they do in France and a lot of the European countries. And people retire early and all this different sort of stuff. And I remember when I was at Leah's with a younger crowd and talking about, why won't we do this in the United States? This is so cool. We work so much. It's so ridiculous. Yeah, here's the problem. These countries can't sustain their own lifestyles. They've been running

0: When he goes on vacation, you can't reach him. And you Americans, where you allow your boss to reach you on vacation. That's why we've had the number one economy on planet Earth since, I think, 1878. It's not an accident that we're so productive and so dominant economically that we can provide the military protection for the entire planet. That's one of the reasons, one of the many ways that we're exceptional. I've got more on that later and some other news coming up about Iran, brand new Iran stuff.
1: Armstrong and Getty.
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5: New Lenox police have arrested a man they say drunkenly accelerated through a car wash and landed in a ditch. The incident happened around 8:35 Monday night. Police were called to the Fuller's Car Wash in the 1700 block of East Lincoln Highway in New Lenox. 36-year-old Brian E. Hammond of New Lenox allegedly accelerated through the car wash gate and landed in a ditch. The driver was evaluated by paramedics. Witnesses reportedly spoke to Hammond, who advised that he had been drinking alcoholic beverages. Officers observed several empty and unopened containers of alcohol in the vehicle. Hammond was transported to Silver Cross Hospital, and officers determined that Hammond was impaired and under the influence of a combination of alcohol, drugs, and other intoxicating compounds. He was cited and released. The weather forecast.
6: From the WJOL Will County Weather Center, we head into Wednesday with a chance we're going to see some sunshine and lots of it today. 86 degrees this afternoon. It's a good-looking day in front of us. Tonight, a few clouds and a low of 69. Thursday could be a little bit wet. It's a 50-50 chance of rain in our forecast with a shower and maybe a thunderstorm in the middle part of the afternoon. But we'll see some sunshine, too, and again, a nice high of 86 degrees. It's a 70% chance of rain, though, on Thursday evening. Looks like that's mostly when we'll get it. We'll see a low in the upper 60s. And then Friday, the rain moves out of our area, but a chance of it in the morning with a high of 83 in the afternoon. Chuck Brady from the WJOL Will County Weather Center.
5: Law enforcement is stepping up efforts to reduce speeding. The Joliet Police Department is partnering with IDOT, Illinois State Police, and more than 200 other local law enforcement agencies to step up enforcement efforts across the state to reduce speeding. From Hands of Hope of Illinois and the Joliet Hope Center Newsroom, I'm Dawn Desart. 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
4: Yet more grisly details of Plattner's behavior emerged, including one ex who claims Plattner would slip his condom off during sex without asking permission. But his defenders claim that this practice only shows Graham's relentless passion for recycling.
5: I hadn't caught that story, one of the many stories about this peach of a candidate, former senatorial candidate Graham Plattner from up in Maine, and he not shockingly got out of the race. But there is there's more to say about this, the coverage of it, who was backing him, all that sort of stuff. He's done. I think he's done. When we talked to Lon He Chen earlier, he thinks that there might be another act in Graham Plattner's life. I just don't think so. I mean, I feel like Spencer Pratt's having a hard time keeping his newfound stardom going. And he didn't have to get out of the race because of a scandal. Spencer Pratt just lost in Los Angeles because it's a town full of communists who want to vote for communists. And he wasn't close enough to being a communist. Graham Plattner got out of the race because he's all kinds of a scumbag and maybe a rapist. He put out an 11-minute video yesterday, which was about 11 minutes more than you needed, talking about getting out and why he got out and all those different sorts of things. Let's hear a little bit from him.
6: There is a reason that this is happening now. I only have until July 13th until I am officially the nominee. This was the last week to try to get me off of the ballot. And that's why this is occurring. It's not the false allegations, though, that have brought us to where we are. It's the fact that they are being used by the political establishment to put structural pressure on us. We live in a political system that is not built for normal people. It is a system that is built structurally to make sure that movements like ours cannot flourish. That if they begin to succeed, they can be crushed.
5: That is true, and a good message. That is exactly what Donald Trump ran into when he was an outsider and the Republican Party tried to crush him, tried as hard as they could to crush him, if you don't remember this, way back in 2015. And then he jumped to the top of the polls immediately, and then they had to all get on board or they were going to get steamrolled very quickly. It is what the Democratic Party did to Bernie Sanders. They crushed Bernie Sanders. They do not want anybody who is on the outside of the big decision makers in either party. That's 100% true. The difference with you, Mr. Plattner, though, is that Bernie turned against you. Zoran Mamdani turned against you. And that crowd, they're the outsiders that have won races. When they've turned on you like they did in the last 48 hours because of the rape allegations, that's when you're done. Joe Scarborough on MSNBC had an interesting take on this.
7: Why do I say this? Because there's a conspiracy? No, not at all. Go back to what I said at the beginning. A warning to Washington Democrats. You do need to listen to Graham Plattner, because whether it's true or not, rank and file Democrats who have been supporting Plattner from the very beginning think that this was cooked up in Washington, D.C. with a lot of money behind it, to find anything that could be found to get Graham Plattner off the ballot.
5: That's super interesting. I don't know if Scarborough is right about that, but if the average Maine voter or a lot of Democrats across the country think, here's the old boy network, here's the power structure of the Democrats finding a way to get this guy out of the race, if that's what they believe, that's a force to be reckoned with, as we've seen with Trump and other candidates. I don't know how that could be in this case, though, because the guy had a Nazi tattoo, and then he didn't deny it. He talked about it. So he tried to hook up with chicks like the week after his honeymoon. And he doesn't deny that either. So that's not cooked up. So I don't know if a bunch of Democrats out there are thinking this is all contrived by the rich and powerful to keep an outsider away from politics, or if you just recognize the Democratic Party got out over their skis on this one, and this guy was a bad candidate from the beginning with a, you know, too many girlfriends and awful behavior and Nazi tattoos and lots of Reddit posts that were cringy and all that different sort of stuff. So there's that angle of it. Trying to decide which... Oh, I'll go this direction next. This guy, Tony Kinnett, he's a strategist. He was on News Nation today. Let me go with... let's hear his explanation for this video, clip 53.
2: Right now, we're looking at a weird, very strange 11-minute video. And the case made by Graham Plattner, about four different times he blamed this establishment crew for pulling their support of him, and that's why he's stepping down. But it is Zohran Mamdani, of course, the socialist mayor of New York. It would be Bernie Sanders, the socialist mayor of Vermont. And then it would be Hassan Piker, the socialist streamer, who have all three pulled their support from him. The establishment, many stayed in and said very little, if nothing, about Graham Plattner through these entire series of accusations.
5: Yeah, well, let's play some of the montage. I don't know if we need the whole minute. We got a montage here of powerful Democrats backing Plattner after we knew about the Nazi tattoo and the trying to have affairs on his wife and the Reddit posts about up with communism and how he sharpens his axe and talks about raping intruders and all this different sort of stuff. There's a whole bunch of Democrats who were still the powerful that were still standing behind him until a couple of days ago.
8: We're not hiring a priest. We're hiring a senator. We're going to talk about tattoos and sexting. He gets a hall pass.
9: I don't give a f- if somebody had a toxic relationship. Toxic relationships and tattoos and all of this talk about Susan Collins.
10: If he could be 100 times more f***ed up than he is, he'd never be as f***ed up as what we got in Washington now anyway. What I'm more outraged about is stupid Susan Collins. I asked all of you to consider the candidacy of Graham Plattner. I asked all of you to understand his flaws.
11: Graham Plattner is popular even though he is flawed. He is a flawed man, just like I'm a flawed man. And this is the key. Everybody is flawed at some level.
12: No one's perfect. All politicians have baggage. This just happens to be a candidate that has baggage.
13: He's got an anti-Semitic tattoo.
12: I feel like this president is saying, I hate black people.
14: I like Graham Plattner. You like Graham Plattner.
15: That's my kind of man.
5: So that's the Democratic establishment standing up for the guy, even when he had a lot of baggage out there. So Plattner going out there and saying the powerful just wanted to stop me doesn't sound like it. Sounded like they were willing to turn a blind eye toward all kinds of stuff that normally would derail a candidacy until the much more solid rape allegation came along. As part of the whole, as far as the whole toxic relationship thing, that's a tough one because I'm a single guy and I'm out there and I run into a lot of single people, you know, if you date or whatever. Everybody's stories about their ex portray their ex as awful. Pretty much everybody, like 9 out of 10 people. If you go out there and you talk to somebody who's single and, you know, let's say you're at least in your 30s or older, your stories about some of your exes this can't always be true, right? I guess my point is, if everybody you talk to's ex-husband or ex-wife was a monster, how do you just happen to be talking to the normal, decent person who married a monster? Or is it the case that everybody feels like their ex was a monster just because of the way relationships work or the way our own minds work or the way we have to protect our own egos and emotions or whatever it is? You see what I mean? It's kind of like the old 85% of people think they're above average looking, which doesn't make sense, or 85% of people think they're smarter than average. Everybody thinks their ex was a monster doesn't make sense unless we are misportraying it or misunderstanding something. So that's why having an article about Graham Plattner where a bunch of relationships that didn't work out and them coming forward and saying he was a bad guy, I don't know, that just doesn't mean much to me without more proof. Now, this rape allegation that came out, in the last couple of days. Completely different kettle of fish right there. And he came into her house when she had told him specifically not to. So that's forcing your way in. And then, it sounds like a rape. I think there's a decent chance he doesn't remember it at all, that he was blackout drunk. So he is legitimately saying, I didn't do that, because he thinks he didn't. So, different angle of this slightly. We talked about this some yesterday. I don't know how many weeks ago it was that the New York Times had a big, splashy Sunday front page story about Graham Plattner. And their headline led you to believe, uh-oh, here it is. Here's the expose on what a bad guy he is. And they didn't write it that way. They wrote it like a puff piece, buried some ugly stuff about relationships, not super ugly, just kind of ugly stuff. Like at I think Joe counted the paragraphs. It was paragraph 26, I think, when they finally got around to mentioning him doing something that is legit bad, as opposed to leading with the legit bad stuff. So the New York Times doing a puff piece, to Joe was calling it an inoculation. It was like, we're going to get this stuff out here in the softest way possible to inoculate him against any future stories, which obviously didn't work when you had a solid rape allegation. But what was going on there? Well, this has been driving Mark Halpern crazy for a long time on why the New York Times did this. He talked about it on a podcast yesterday. Here's Mark Halpern on that New York Times story that deserves more scrutiny.
15: I went and reread the New York Times story yesterday, and the whole thing is so insidious, not just, as Lindsay points out, the things they didn't include, but just based on what they included. This is the lead they wrote. This is literally the lead of a story about accusations, as you said, of serious accusations. On Tuesday evening, after a whirlwind day in Washington, Graham Plattner, the Democratic nominee for Senate in Maine, rushed home. Rumors were spreading from Portland to the Potomac. It's like a feature lead about how Plattner's dealing with the accusations. I rewrote the lead just based on what they put in the piece, not the stuff that they buried. This is what would have been my lead. Democratic Senator Graham Plattner is facing allegations that he physically assaulted and held captive a former girlfriend during a volatile relationship, according to a New York Times investigation. Yes. That's the lead. And the story,
16: thank you.
15: And the story as written is filled with quotes from, other girlfriends really liked him, said he was a really nice guy. Can you imagine them inserting that in the story about Donald Trump? This is such a scandal, this piece. And I can see why Lindsay feels so betrayed by cooperating with them. And I question why she did, because it was clear, based on her account of how they treated it, they were not trying to write the real story. It's just phenomenal that they tried to get away with this, and they would have, potentially, had it not been for someone else deciding that she needed to come forward.
5: Yeah, so several women that were featured in that weird piece in the New York Times have now come forward and said that the New York Times left out stuff that I told them that was worse than that. Why did they do that? Boosterism for Graham Plattner? But I would think that if they knew that troubling stuff was in the back, well, one, if you're a decent journalist and you care at all about the truth, you would put that in there. So I think it'll be lost to history, but keep in mind that the most important newspaper in the world did that. They soft peddled a piece about a guy that they knew was the goal was to make it seem like less of a bad guy. Obviously, that was the goal. Surrounded by, as Halpern said there, quotes from girlfriends who said, I really enjoyed dating him. What? When do you ever do that for anybody? What's going on there? Any theories? Text line 415-295-KFTC. More on the way.
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4: New Lenox police have arrested a man they say drunkenly accelerated through a car wash and landed in a ditch. The incident happened around 8:35 Monday night. Police were called to the Fuller's Car Wash in the 1700 block of East Lincoln Highway in New Lenox. 36-year-old Brian E. Hammond of New Lenox allegedly accelerated through the car wash gate and landed in a ditch. The driver was evaluated by paramedics. Witnesses reportedly spoke to Hammond, who advised that he had been drinking alcoholic beverages. Officers observed several empty and unopened containers of alcohol in the vehicle. Hammond was transported to Silver Cross Hospital, and officers determined that Hammond was impaired and under the influence of a combination of alcohol, drugs, and other intoxicating compounds. He was cited and released. The weather forecast.
5: From the WJOL Will County Weather Center, we head into Wednesday with a chance we're going to see some sunshine and lots of it today. 86 degrees this afternoon. It's a good-looking day in front of us. Tonight, a few clouds and a low of 69. Thursday could be a little bit wet. It's a 50-50 chance of rain in our forecast with a shower and maybe a thunderstorm in the middle part of the afternoon. But we'll see some sunshine, too. And again, a nice high of 86 degrees. It's a 70% chance of rain, though, on Thursday evening. Looks like that's mostly when we'll get it. We'll see a low in the upper 60s. And then Friday, the rain moves out of our area, but got a chance of it in the morning with a high of 83 in the afternoon. Chuck Brady from the WJOL Will County Weather Center.
4: 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The Joliet Police Department is partnering with IDOT, Illinois State Police, and more than 200 other local law enforcement agencies to step up enforcement efforts across the state to reduce speeding. 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

0: one of the shows talking about it yesterday, sharing your experience. Just in case this ever happens to you or a loved one, I suppose you should get them to the hospital right away, but it's quite possible it's harmless as far as they know. I know what I'm going to keep that one in my quiver, though. I'm not married anymore, but like back when I was married, that would have worked. You don't remember that we're having dinner with so-and-so tonight? Ah, no, I had that temporary global amnesia thing, apparently, so I can't go because I wasn't prepared. Weird. Okay, one other thing before we take a break. Wanted to get this on. I don't know how recent this is. Sometimes clips pop up of my feed and they turn out to be old. Doesn't really make any difference. This is Bill Maher, old guy, does his HBO show every Friday night. You know his act by now. He's like, I used to find him annoyingly liberal. And he hasn't changed his politics at all. It's just that he seems quite mainstream compared to today's crowd. And here he is talking about that on his HBO show.
1: If the thought leaders in the Democratic Party keep encouraging and not rebuking the idea that America is cringe and the people who run Gaza are great, the Democrats are doomed. Alyssa Slotkin's right. Liberals are weak and woke, especially the white ones, and they indulge all sorts of nonsense from their kids, a pattern that then continues on in the Democratic Party. Last election, it was all the gender stuff, the insistence that men can have babies and such, and now I fear that we like the terrorists is the new that. Liberals need to push back on the dumb ideas that come from their children. The Democrats' problem is the energy of the party is with the young, and the young are with the terrorists. That's not good. So talk to your children and remind them, you don't really want to live like your heroes in Hamas. All the you do all day, it was all made in America. Your smartphone, your Grubhub, your freedom to bitch about America, it's all American stuff. You tell your phone you want a milkshake, and a guy brings it to your house. Please, you couldn't survive a week living in Intifadaville.
0: So that is, he's referring to a couple of different candidates making the point that, as I said earlier, the center of gravity in the Democratic Party, the left wing of it, not the normal people, but the crazies, has gone from the, sure, men can have babies, that issue's over. As we saw with Scott Wiener of San Francisco being harassed at a Pride event the other day. The issue now is, are you with Israel? Or are you against Israel? The way Bill Maher put it there, are you with the terrorists, which I like and am perfectly comfortable with? Is there a chance anybody can be the Democratic nominee for president in 2028? And that race is going to start here before you know it. Is there any chance anybody can get the nomination and be pro-Israel? Or do you have to be, again, as Bill Maher put it, with the terrorists? Which I don't think is a bad way to put it. Are you with the terrorists or not? That's going to be something to watch. If they nominate one of your, I don't believe Israel has a right to exist people, I don't think there's a chance in hell they get elected president. Not a chance. Been wrong before. Could be wrong again. We'll finish strong next.
2: Armstrong and Getty.
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0: here's your host for Final Thoughts, me. And there's only two of us on the show until Katie gets back from maternity leave and Joe comes back from his vacation, which could be any minute. Let's get a final thought from our board operator, pressing the buttons, flipping the toggles, pulling the levers. How are you this morning, Michael?
1: This is my advice for the teenagers. When you go to a convenience store, just get yourself a large Slurpee, some beef jerky, and then go home and read a good book.
0: Old school.
1: Yeah.
0: Absolutely right. Maybe I'll finish with this. Every now and then I get a little bit tired of listening to the sound of my tears. Every now and then I get a little bit nervous that the best of all the years have gone by. Every now and then I get a little bit terrified, and then I see the look in your eyes. Turn around, bright eyes. Bonnie Tyler, dead at the age of 75. But her music will live on. And again, I say, if you're out drinking tonight or this weekend at a karaoke bar, dial up some. Turn around, bright eyes, and scream it at the top of your lungs with a beer in your hand. The whole crowd will sing along in honor of the great Welsh singer Bonnie Tyler. What an overwrought song. Armstrong and Getty wrapping up another grueling four-hour workday. That was kind of grueling, actually. So many people to thank. You know what you could do to thank the staff? Go to armstrongandgetty.com and buy some of our merch. That's what we do. We pass the money along to others. And there's some cool stuff there, by the way, anyway. All kinds of sayings and Armstrong and Getty swag and this and that at armstrongandgetty.com. And also lots of clips and other stuff. We will see you tomorrow. God bless America.

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2: New Lenox police have arrested a man they say drunkenly accelerated through a car wash and landed in a ditch. The incident happened around 8:35 Monday night. Police were called to the Fuller's Car Wash in the 1700 block of East Lincoln Highway in New Lenox. 36-year-old Brian E. Hammond of New Lenox allegedly accelerated through the car wash gate and landed in a ditch. The driver was evaluated by paramedics. Witnesses reportedly spoke to Hammond, who advised that he had been drinking alcoholic beverages. Officers observed several empty and unopened containers of alcohol in the vehicle. Hammond was transported to Silver Cross Hospital, and officers determined that Hammond was impaired and under the influence of a combination of alcohol, drugs, and other intoxicating compounds. He was cited and released. The weather forecast.
3: From the WJOL Will County Weather Center, we head into Wednesday with a chance we're going to see some sunshine and lots of it today. 86 degrees this afternoon. It's a good-looking day in front of us. Tonight, a few clouds and a low of 69. Thursday could be a little bit wet. It's a 50-50 chance of rain in our forecast with a shower and maybe a thunderstorm in the middle part of the afternoon. But we'll see some sunshine, too, and again, a nice high of 86 degrees. It's a 70% chance of rain, though, on Thursday evening. Looks like that's mostly when we'll get it. We'll see a low in the upper 60s. And then Friday, the rain moves out of our area, but got a chance of it in the morning with a high of 83 in the afternoon. Chuck Brady from the WJOL Will County Weather Center.
2: Law enforcement is stepping up efforts to reduce speeding. The Joliet Police Department is partnering with IDOT, Illinois State Police, and more than 200 other local law enforcement agencies to step up enforcement efforts across the state to reduce speeding. From Hands of Hope of Illinois and the Joliet Hope Center Newsroom, I'm Dawn Dessart. 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
2: David is in Los Angeles. Hi, David. How are you?
8: Feel better than I deserve, Dave. How about yourself?
2: Just the same. How can we help?
8: I have concerns about a potential money gift for a down payment from my father-in-law, and I feel that there are strings.

0: New Lenox police have arrested a man they say drunkenly accelerated through a car wash and landed in a ditch. The incident happened around 8:35 Monday night. Police were called to the Fuller's Car Wash in the 1700 block of East Lincoln Highway in New Lenox. 36-year-old Brian E. Hammond of New Lenox allegedly accelerated through the car wash gate and landed in a ditch. The driver was evaluated by paramedics. Witnesses reportedly spoke to Hammond, who advised that he had been drinking alcoholic beverages. Officers observed several empty and unopened containers of alcohol in the vehicle. Hammond was transported to Silver Cross Hospital, and officers determined that Hammond was impaired and under the influence of a combination of alcohol, drugs, and other intoxicating compounds. He was cited and released. The weather forecast.
1: From the WJOL Will County Weather Center, we head into Wednesday with a chance we're going to see some sunshine and lots of it today. 86 degrees this afternoon. It's a good-looking day in front of us. Tonight, a few clouds and a low of 69. Thursday could be a little bit wet. It's a 50-50 chance of rain in our forecast with a shower and maybe a thunderstorm in the middle part of the afternoon. But we'll see some sunshine, too, and again, a nice high of 86 degrees. It's a 70% chance of rain, though, on Thursday evening. Looks like that's mostly when we'll get it. We'll see a low in the upper 60s. And then Friday, the rain moves out of our area, but got a chance of it in the morning with a high of 83 in the afternoon. Chuck Brady from the WJOL Will County Weather Center.
0: Law enforcement is stepping up efforts to reduce speeding. The Joliet Police Department is partnering with IDOT, Illinois State Police, and more than 200 other local law enforcement agencies to step up enforcement efforts across the state to reduce speeding. From Hands of Hope of Illinois and the Joliet Hope Center Newsroom, I'm Dawn Desart. 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
11: They say, keep your friends close. 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And the best part,

0: Hey, folks, Dave Ramsey here. 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
0: You too. What's up?
9: Yeah, my specific question for you is about the rule that vehicles shouldn't make up more than 50% of your annual salary. Mm-hmm. Wife and I were 24 and 25. We were recently gifted a vehicle that's worth about 3/4 of our annual income, and it's about half our net worth right now. So just wondering, you know, it's hard to not think about selling the car and investing that or saving for a down payment or, you know, something else.
0: What do you guys make?
9: We currently take home about 70 a year. My wife's in grad school right now, though, and we're anticipating once she graduates, that'll go up quite a bit.
0: What's she studying?
9: Physical therapy.
0: Cool. When's she graduate?
9: August of next year.
0: So a year plus, and passes her boards, and then she'll make what, 70?
9: 70 or 80, right around there.
0: Yeah, okay. And you make 70 or 80 now? That's your income?
9: 70, yes, sir.
0: Okay. And so this is a $50,000 car?
9: It's about 55 when I'm looking at comps online.
0: Where'd it come from?
9: My dad and stepmom gifted it to us. She got a new vehicle and they just kind of pass it on to us.

0: reported to Silver Cross Hospital, and officers determined that Hammond was impaired and under the influence of a combination of alcohol, drugs, and other intoxicating compounds. He was cited and released. The weather forecast.
1: From the WJOL Will County Weather Center, we head into Wednesday with a chance we're going to see some sunshine and lots of it today. 86 degrees this afternoon. It's a good-looking day in front of us. Tonight, a few clouds and a low of 69. Thursday could be a little bit wet. It's a 50-50 chance of rain in our forecast with a shower and maybe a thunderstorm in the middle part of the afternoon. But we'll see some sunshine, too, and again, a nice high of 86 degrees. It's a 70% chance of rain, though, on Thursday evening. Looks like that's mostly when we'll get it. We'll see a low in the upper 60s. And then Friday, the rain moves out of our area, but got a chance of it in the morning with a high of 83 in the afternoon. Chuck Brady from the WJOL Will County Weather Center.
0: Law enforcement is stepping up efforts to reduce speeding. The Joliet Police Department is partnering with IDOT, Illinois State Police, and more than 200 other local law enforcement agencies to step up enforcement efforts across the state to reduce speeding. From Hands of Hope of Illinois and the Joliet Hope Center Newsroom, I'm Dawn Desart. 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
8: Sunshine is in the summer. Blue skies are blue.
9: Summertime. It's fun time. Unless, of course, it's 100 degrees outside. Can't take the heat? Go bowling.
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1: New Lenox police have arrested a man they say drunkenly accelerated through a car wash and landed in a ditch. The incident happened around 8:35 Monday night. Police were called to the Fuller's Car Wash in the 1700 block of East Lincoln Highway in New Lenox. 36-year-old Brian E. Hammond of New Lenox allegedly accelerated through the car wash gate and landed in a ditch. The driver was evaluated by paramedics. Witnesses reportedly spoke to

0: of the afternoon, but we'll see some sunshine too, and again, a nice high of 86 degrees. It's a 70% chance of rain, though, on Thursday evening. Looks like that's mostly when we'll get it. We'll see a low in the upper 60s, and then Friday, the rain moves out of our area, but got a chance of it in the morning with a high of 83 in the afternoon. Chuck Brady from the WJOL Will County Weather Center.
1: Law enforcement is stepping up efforts to reduce speeding. The Joliet Police Department is partnering with IDOT, Illinois State Police, and more than 200 other local law enforcement agencies to step up enforcement efforts across the state to reduce speeding. From Hands of Hope of Illinois and the Joliet Hope Center Newsroom, I'm Dawn Desart. 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
12: Are going to give him any help at all, so he's got no choice but to get out because he wants to protect the movement.
13: Yes, that, or something to that effect, yes.
12: And slinging BS right and left.
13: He was lashing out at the... I mean, this is one of those things where every single person involved in this is just a terrible person.
12: Yes!
14: You know, you're right about that. That's true. Yeah, 100% of them.
13: Yeah. It's like they all deserve each other. The Democrat Party, Graham Plattner, they all deserve each other. But yeah, he lashed out at the party for pressuring him to drop out after those rape allegations came out.
14: Mm-hmm.
15: We live in a political system that is not built for normal people.
14: Okay.
15: It is a system that is built structurally to make sure that movements like ours cannot flourish. That if they begin to succeed...

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1: WJOL has learned that one of the suspects in the grisly murder in Plainfield took out an emergency order of protection against Dale Wayne Turner in May of 2025. Turner's half-brother, James Adams, cited harassment, physical abuse, and interference with personal liberty. Dale Wayne Turner's wife, Robin Turner, and his half-brother, James, are accused of dismembering him, then storing parts of his body in a chest freezer and dumping other parts, including his arm, which was discovered in downstate Lake Mattoon. The weather forecast.
2: From the WJOL Will County Weather Center, Thursday shows us a good chance of rain during the day today, mainly in the afternoon, but it could start as early as mid-morning. Mostly cloudy skies for most of the day, 85 degrees this afternoon, but a 40 to 50% chance of showers with a possible mid-afternoon thunderstorm. Tonight, that chance of rain increases to 60% after dark. We'll see mostly cloudy skies and a low of 67 degrees. Headed towards the weekend, more sunshine than clouds on Friday with a high of 83. Still wouldn't rule out some rain in the afternoon. It's a 20% chance of rain Friday and Friday night. But the weekend itself, we start

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1: Yes, a lot of people talk about the weight loss injections. I'm sure you've heard a whole lot about it. They do get results, but if you're one of those people that would like to lose some significant weight, but you really don't want to deal with needles, and maybe you've heard about some of the intense side effects, you don't want to go through that, you don't want to be nervous at a family gathering or anywhere, really. What?
2: 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The side effects are brutal.
1: Yes. So I'm saying.
2: Yes.
1: But if I say depends, that's too much for you.
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1: So if you want.
2: It's just nasty.
1: The results, but not all that all other stuff. Right. I can't even say it.
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1: There's something out there that's working for a lot of people.
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1: News update, David Van Camp.
3: Lance Twigg's testimony video being played in court right now. This is the trans lover, furry lover of the man on trial for murdering Charlie Kirk. Twigs testifies that Tyler Robinson left their shared resident in St. George, Utah very early on September 10th around 4 a.m. So St. George is about 3:45 to 4 hours away to the site. Earlier evidence does show that Tyler arrived on campus around 9 a.m. So the timeline is adding up there.
1: Yeah. Mm-hmm. Not surprised. I mean, there are a lot of people with the opinion. We already know this.
3: Yeah.
1: Now, this is all just sort of a formality.
4: Well, you got to do that. Yeah.
1: I know.
4: Unfortunately.
1: Yes.
4: But I know what you mean.
1: Yeah.
4: It's frustrating.
1: But I think, you know, you probably didn't want to say it on air because you thought it would have been irresponsible. But off air, you're like, just shoot him and be done with it.
4: No.
1: I think a lot of people feel that way.
4: Yeah.
1: But you wouldn't want to say it, you know, on the show.
4: No, we got to go through the process, you know.
1: So I said it for you.
4: Yep.
1: How's
4: Thank
1: that?
4: You. I don't want to lose my law license.
1: No, I understand. All right, we got to get the Nimrods. Here we go.
5: When the going gets tough.
6: Damn it, this is too hard.
5: The dumb get dumber.
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6: I love the poorly educated.
1: All right. Nimrods in the News. Well, we all saw this story. I don't know the headline of the story that you saw. The headline was, man set the garage fire with his own severed genitals.
4: Oh, God. Ooh. Dang it.
1: I'm like, what?
4: Oh.
1: This is in Indiana. Dude cut off his, with a kitchen knife and then poured gasoline on it.
4: On it?
1: On it. It was severed.
4: So it's in his hand? He pours gasoline on it?
1: I think he threw it on the ground.
4: Yeah. Oh, I was on the floor first?
1: Yes.
4: Oh, gosh.
1: And then set it on fire in the family's garage.
4: Oh, man.
1: This is Christopher Peden. He is 36. Fort Wayne. At the same time, fire officials were investigating the 2 a.m. blaze. Police were responding to a reported stabbing at the property. They quickly realized that the victim of the stabbing and the missing resident of the fire were the same person.
4: Oh.
1: And then Peden was located by cops, claimed to have been stabbed somewhere downtown Fort Wayne. But then he admitted he wanted to be truthful that he had, well, detached it with a knife and then poured gasoline on it and set it on fire.
4: An accelerant.
1: Yes. And now charged with arson. And that's Nimrod in the News.
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10: 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Oh, honey, he's still not smiling.
11: Maybe he's not a smiler.
10: Yeah, maybe he's just not a happy baby.
11: Maybe he's just being a boy. 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
10: Or maybe he's teething. Oh, poor baby. 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
14: From ABC News, I'm Michelle Franzen. Tensions between the U.S. and Iran escalating again, with the U.S. carrying out strikes after Iran fired at ships in the Strait of Hormuz. Iran also launching attacks on U.S. bases in the region. It's prompting the U.S. embassy in Jordan to issue warnings. Here's ABC's Britt Clinton.
15: For Jordanians, though, it's a reminder that hosting U.S. forces, it brings both protection but also exposure. And for U.S. officials, it's about getting ahead of this risk, you know, tightening security now rather than waiting for something to happen.
14: The renewed fighting impacting ship traffic through the strait, and that could cause oil and gas prices to go up once again. The White House touting the first so-called Freedom Fuel Network stations opening in the Philadelphia area, offering discounted gas. The Trump administration says it's not subsidized and is a private company not affiliated with the government. ABC's Stephen Portnoy has details.
16: It appears to be something of a promotion. The president announced this online last week, saying that someone whom he called a very smart retailer located throughout the Northeast would be stepping up and lowering gas prices at 25 stations. These 25 stations are clustered in and around Philadelphia.
14: The company's LLC does not list who is behind the stations. In Mississippi, the family of Nolan Wells, who died while celebrating the July 4th holiday on Horn Island with friends, now searching for answers. State authorities suspect the 18-year-old may have drowned, but are still investigating. Family attorney Ben Crump says they're conducting an independent investigation and autopsy.
17: We're trying to be very transparent, because the family has some concerns about the state of Mississippi doing an investigation of the death of a young black man, where young white students may be looked at as having some culpability. So the family is concerned about that.
14: On Wall Street today, stocks ended up. 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
14: Mortgage rates ticking up again. Freddie Mac says a 30-year fixed rate rose to 6.49%. That's up from 6.43 last week. The rise in borrowing costs could sideline potential homebuyers. Rising home prices, also a concern. Sales of pre-owned houses down in most parts of the country last month.
20: The one bright spot for sellers was the Northeast, where existing home sales rose from May to June. Nationally, though, sales were down 2.4% month over month. Looking back to 2025, though, the National Association of Realtors says sales of pre-owned homes jumped 2.8% between June of last year and June of this.
14: ABC's Jim Ryan. Protests in Houston continue after a father of three was shot and killed by ICE agents. Family members say Lorenzo Salgado Arujo was killed while on his way to work. Homeland Security officials allege Arujo tried to ram agents with his car and officers acted in self-defense. ABC's John Quinones is on scene.
21: I'm standing on the corner of Canal Street here on the east side of Houston, where there was a big protest here last night, hundreds of people. 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
25: A Wheaton man is raising funds after his two young children died in a boat accident on Lake Geneva in Wisconsin last week. Brad Oswald has launched a GoFundMe account in honor of 7-year-old Abigail Oswald and 6-year-old Caleb Oswald. The siblings and one other child died after a boat capsized in Lake Geneva. Police say the incident happened as a severe storm system swept across the region. Bolingbrook Mayor Mary Alexandra Basta called on the Illinois Commerce Commission on Wednesday to reject a water rate hike request from Illinois American Water. Mayor Alexander Basta says that the costs IAW allegedly needs to cover should come from the hundreds of millions of dollars in profits generated annually by IAW and its parent company, American Water Works. From Hands of Hope of Illinois and the Joliet Hope Center Newsroom, I'm Dawn Desart. 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
3: Well, they are playing a law enforcement interview now in the preliminary hearing for the trial of the alleged assassin of Charlie Kirk. And this interview is with Lance Twiggs. This is the trans furry who was also the boyfriend, girlfriend, lover of Tyler Robinson, the man accused of assassinating Charlie Kirk. And I mean, there's a lot of clips that have come out of this, but, I mean, this one is again, pretty solid as he is asked about surveillance photos of the person they believe killed Charlie Kirk.
4: Okay.
31: Do you recognize the person in these images?
32: I wouldn't say it with 100% certainty just because of camera quality, but that looks like him in terms of the shoes he's wearing, the sunglasses. I don't think I'd specifically seen him wearing that hat, but he was usually wearing a hat, and then jeans. So it definitely, especially the bottom, the last two, definitely do look like him. Oh, they do look like Tyler Robinson.
4: That dude doesn't sound very feminine.
3: No.
4: Not at all.
0: But I never understood, was he identifying as a woman or just a furry?
4: No, he was, I guess.
3: Called him
4: a trans.
3: Yeah.
0: Oh, that's right.
4: Yeah.
0: That's right. Okay, go ahead.
31: And you talked about that with your friends, right? The same like him.
32: Yeah, his friends, yeah. I don't remember if I talked about it with any of my friends. And then since I didn't have my phone after that for a while and I still am not using social media, I don't know. On my friend's end.
0: Yeah.
3: Well, there's another part of the interview here where he's talking about when Tyler Robinson got back home and how he was acting erratically.
31: Erratically? Okay. Was he pacing? Was he just sitting down, relaxing?
32: No, he was walking around a lot.
31: And that's within the home?
32: Mm-hmm.
31: And did he talk about what he had done?
32: Didn't go into detail. I just asked him in person if what he said was true the night before, and he said it was. I started crying a little bit and said he wishes he hadn't done it. And then kept going around and just doing stuff, I think, to keep himself busy or distracted or something.
31: Yeah. Did he talk about what he was going to do next?
3: Well, the video cut out there just for a second.
0: Okay.
32: And then eventually said that he would talk to his parents or turn himself over.
31: Okay. And when you left, was that how you left understanding that he was going to turn himself in or go to his parents' house?
32: Yeah, and I didn't really want to be at our apartment while any of that was happening, regardless of what went down.
31: Okay.
0: Well, I would say that's pretty good reason the defense didn't want any of that in front of the court.
3: Yeah.
0: Pretty damning.
4: Well, yeah. Mm-hmm. I mean, it's right there.
0: Yeah. Okay, so I can't help it now. My mind, what is the conspiracy that will come out of that?
3: Under duress.
0: That he just started admitting something that he didn't do?
3: Yes.
0: Even though, boy, it looked so much like him, and he said he did it.
3: Mm-hmm.
0: And he wished he wouldn't have done it, and he's going to turn himself in. But somehow, through some sort of psychosis, he talked himself into that.
3: Yes.
0: Okay.
4: Who knows, man?
0: I know.
4: I'm waiting for Candace to give me the sign. What's it going to be?
0: Yeah.
3: I don't know. A couple hours ago, she said, keep going. We are winning. Full max every day for Charlie. Death to the careers of all those who betrayed him and went along with this farce. Dude, what are you supposed to say about that? I don't know.
4: I don't know.
3: It's just gross, kind of funny in its own way.
0: Yes, sad. It's like the multitude of emotions you get from following any of that.
3: Mm-hmm.
4: But there's a large segment that believes every bit of it, and you got to keep feeding that beast every day.
0: How large is that segment?
4: I don't know. It has to be pretty large. I mean, she's making a living doing this.
0: Yeah. Getting clicks and whatever.
4: Yeah.
0: Yeah. At some point, that runs out.
4: I'm assuming.
0: Yeah. Well, I mean, even at this point, if people are going to believe what they want to believe,
3: mm-hmm.
0: and if they want to think it's some sort of crazy conspiracy and it really wasn't this guy, I don't know how you prove it to that person.
4: Maybe become the female Alex Jones kind of thing. I don't know.
0: Is Alex Jones on this, too?
4: No, I don't think he's on this, not that I'm aware of.
3: There's someone who used to work for him, or I forget the guy's name, who's kind of on that. I know for a few months ago, at least, Alex Jones was like, I am at war with Candace Owens. Like, I mean, just was going after her. I don't know if that's because he was mad she was stealing his bit, or what?
0: Not quite sure.
4: The conspiracy bit was stolen.
0: Okay.
4: Yes.
0: And, of course, it is a conspiracy around Graham Plattner because he's innocent. He said so.
3: Right.
0: All these women, part of some sort of cabal, I guess, that made up all these stories about him. Mm-hmm. Someone held him down and made him get a Nazi tattoo.
3: Yes.
0: Someone made him get on that site that's a home for pedos. Someone else made him force his way into this woman's apartment. And then or she made it all up. What a bunch of nonsense.
3: Yeah.
0: So finally, he drops out, And then you've got all these people reacting to it,
3: mm-hmm.
0: especially on the Democratic side. Well, he lied to us. He assured us. What?
1: He lied to us.
3: You're just admitting that you're dumb then. Okay.
4: Right. Exactly.
0: So a woman that's more conservative makes the accusation, you know, credibly, you're not going to hear that. But now we've got this woman who's actually liberal that likes his politics that says, well, yeah, he raped me. You believe her?
3: Yes.
4: She plays on the right team, man.
0: Well, okay.
3: Yeah, there's that, and then also poll after poll showing him about to get destroyed by Susan Collins.
0: Well, don't be cynical, David.
3: It's like, okay, you got to go.
0: Yeah.
3: I thought this was some world-class spin from former Biden press secretary Jen Psaki.
0: Okay. I haven't heard it yet. Go ahead.
2: It is an end to what has been an unpredictable, incredibly tumultuous, at times fascinating, simply because of the political story, and ultimately deeply enraging political career for Graham Plattner, enraging for all of us. And we have covered this race from the very beginning on purpose, because I think it's important that we don't put our heads in the sand and just project upon all of you what we think and only talk to people at a table in Washington, D.C. I think one of the most important things we can do is listen to voters, to watch and to try to understand what is happening in this country, even if it doesn't totally make sense.
0: You say it all the time. You never do it.
3: It's like, we need to listen to the voters. Oh, his polling's really bad and you got these rape allegations. All right, we're actually just going to do like a primary convention.
0: Mm-hmm.
3: Yeah, we're going to have delegates. We are actually going to let party officials pick the person because we don't trust the voters.
0: Yeah. Other news out there. Oh, I saw that Fox Digital did an interview with that student in West Virginia, the girl that had talked about being, well, sexually harassed in the locker room by a dude.
4: Oh, yeah.
0: You know, when the whole Supreme Court decision
4: like
0: came down.
4: Middle school, right?
0: Yes.
4: Yeah, jeez.
0: This should have been talked about a lot more than it ever was.
3: Mm-hmm.
0: Because you had so many on the left saying it never happens. It's very rare. All these people want to say that males are dominating women's sports. They're not. They're not making anyone uncomfortable in the locker room. Oh, my gosh. If you'd followed this story.
4: Yeah, he was verbally that way.
0: Oh, yeah. You know, he went in telling girls to suck.
4: Yeah, right. That was the oral thing. Yeah.
0: And then saying, I'm going to stick my in your and your.
4: Yeah.
0: And so, you know, these girls go and they complain, hey, this is what's happening here. Nothing happened.
4: No.
0: Which is absolutely crazy. People saying, hey, girls deserve to be in this space and not be harassed this way. Which is just, it's nuts that it ever got there. But they did the interview with her and she just said, yeah, I'm glad that the Supreme Court ruled the way they did. I definitely have a sense of peace about it all. That although I had to go through all of that, she said it doesn't make up for what I had to go through. I know that the other girls can be protected, like my sister and my friends who are still on the team. Wow.
3: Jeez.
0: Name is Adelaide Cross.
4: What do you do if that's your daughter?
0: I mean, seriously. Razel.
4: You just, you know.
0: Oh, yeah.
4: And when you when you go to these people in authority and they don't do anything, they just sit on their hands. Oh, well.
0: She also sent a message to this person, to the dude.
4: Oh, I didn't know that.
0: Yeah. Telling them that Jesus Christ loves them and has a place for them.
4: Wow.
0: It was very nice of her to
4: read. Gracious, considering, yeah.
0: Yeah, no kidding. She said the entire locker room changed after the dude joined the girls' team. Yeah, a lot of girls went out of the locker room, started going to the bathroom. They started changing in stalls because they were so uncomfortable.
4: Yeah.
0: I know, dude.
4: Yeah.
3: All for the delusions of one person.
0: Yes, because there were not adults to stand up and say, we're not doing this. Mm-hmm. Man. Yeah. Just sad that that even had to happen. But there you go.
4: And the kid, I'm sure, is the victim.
0: Oh, that's what the left will say.
4: Right, yeah, he's the victim.
0: Yeah, they deserve to play.
4: Yeah.
0: Well, you can play, but you're a male, so you got to play on the boys' team.
4: But he's not really.
0: It's just
4: the
0: way it is. Yes. By the way, today is Fashion Day. How are you celebrating?
4: The way I do every day.
0: What t-shirt?
4: T-shirt and jeans.
0: And a hoodie.
4: Yeah.
0: Because it gets a little chilly in
4: it's
0: here.
4: It's like 12 degrees in here, yeah.
0: Yeah. Part of it. David, anything special today? Kitty t-shirt or something?
3: No cat t-shirt.
0: Okay. Well, maybe later. It's day's still young. Okay, we got to get to a news update and the five stories we're watching today straight ahead.

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0: The Markley, Van Camp, and Robbins Show. Jamie Markley, David Van Camp, Scott Robbins, and now the five stories we're watching today.
1: Okay, number five, Graham Plattner has dropped out of the Senate race in Maine after the Democrat Party decided to throw out the primary results. Who cares about the voters? And instead, well, they're going to have a nominating convention at the end of the month, apparently. That's the plan.
2: Mm-hmm.
1: Number four, liberals are demanding answers after an illegal alien in Houston, they're calling him a Houston man, was shot and killed by ICE. The officers opened fire after he tried to flee the scene and rammed an ICE vehicle with his van.
2: But, oh, boy. That was all over ABC this morning.
1: Oh, yeah. Bet. Yeah. Number three, President Trump wants the Supreme Court to revisit their ruling on birthright citizenship. So he's got 25 days to seek a rehearing. You got to have one justice from the majority to agree to hear the case again. Very rare, very difficult to get that done. Number two, the preliminary hearing of accused Charlie Kirk assassin Tyler Robinson is going on. Robinson's boyfriend, Lance Twiggs, his recorded interview is being played in the courtroom. He identified Robinson in surveillance footage and said that Tyler confessed and started crying when he got home and said, I'm going to go to my parents' house and I'm going to tell them and turn myself in.
0: Damning evidence.
1: Where are the other receipts that I was told about that we're going to prove that he didn't do it?
2: Oh, yeah. Well, everybody's waiting for that, David.
1: Seems like the prosecution has a lot of receipts.
2: Yep, so I've been
1: sure
2: told.
1: Does. Yeah.
2: Lots of them.
1: Number one, U.S. forces struck roughly 90 Iranian military targets with CENTCOM saying the operation was aimed at protecting commercial shipping in the Strait of Hormuz.
2: Okay. I just happened to see on X Brendan Carr, who's the FCC chair.
3: Yeah.
2: Said ABC is arguing to the FCC that The View is a bona fide news program.
0: How can you make that argument?
2: Just like Meet the Press.
0: Oh, come seriously. How do you make that argument?
2: And thus exempt from the political equal opportunity rules.
0: That's insanity. Have you watched the show?
2: And with that, he also included a clip that's 4 seconds. And it's Sonny Hostin.
4: We're in an existential crisis. We need to flip the Senate.
3: Yeah. Right, that's all you need.
2: Need to flip the Senate.
3: Yeah.
2: Yes. That is a tough argue for ABC.
0: Oh gosh, it's insane. I don't know how you make it. I mean, again, that's 4 seconds.
2: Oh gosh, we could pull up clip after clip.
0: Every day.
2: Yeah. Okay.
0: I mean, David's brought this up 100 times how they're still an ABC, they're part of ABC News.
2: Yeah. Yes. Yeah.
0: Which is amazing. Can they separate from that? Is that possible? Where they just put the show on?
2: You just wouldn't name it a news program.
1: But the problem is their argument is that it's a bona fide news program and therefore they don't have to deal with equal time rules. So right. They need it to be a news program.
2: But that's what I'm saying. They're going to have a hard time proving that.
0: Yeah.

0: I mean, it's impossible.
1: Yes. There's a job open right now. If you want to be a clue writer for Jeopardy.
0: Oh, gosh. That would be hard.
1: Think it would?
0: Oh, I think it would be very difficult in the form of a question.
1: How much do you think it pays?
0: How many do they have, I wonder? I don't know. 80 grand a year.
1: What do you think, David?
2: Yeah, I was going to say, I'll say 85 grand.
1: Between 132 and 178 grand a year.
0: Not bad.
1: No. First, you have to pass the same tough online trivia test contestants take.
0: Yeah, that's going to be tough.
1: Yeah.
0: You got to get the right category.
1: Whenever you were in the hospital and we played Jeopardy,
0: yeah, I know. Yeah.
1: It was sort of the luck of the category, wasn't it?
0: It always was.
1: Yes. And, man, when you were recovering after your heart attacks, it would be wild to do Jeopardy with you because the ones that I figured you would know and I knew you knew wouldn't come to your brain, and then the most bizarre stuff you would answer.
0: Yeah, that's the way my brain was. It still has been affected by it. That's why I say stupid stuff sometimes.
1: Well, what's our excuse?
0: I know, right?
1: Well, it's nice to have that in your back pocket.
0: Yeah, I'm not responsible for anything.
1: No kidding. They actually said it's about 10 people that write.
0: Wow. I would have thought more, but that's sit in a room and write those questions. Golly.
1: Yeah.
0: How many shows? I don't know how many shows they do a year, but
1: I'm not sure.
0: It's a number, over 100, I'm sure.
1: So like, have you just had to write the rock and roll questions?
0: Oh, that'd be easy.
1: And a few political questions? Can we do that?
0: Yeah.
1: Maybe?
0: Sports,
1: that'd be all right.
0: Even.
1: This is the Markley, Van Camp, and Robin Show. Okay, David, biggest story today.
2: Hearing from the trans furry lover of the Charlie Kirk assassin, or the alleged assassin of Charlie Kirk. The guy pointed him out in the surveillance photos. Seems pretty obvious. I mean, the guy, Tyler Robinson's own mom was like, yeah, that's him.
1: Right. Yeah, but she's in on it.
2: Apparently so, yeah.
1: That's what someone will end up saying.
0: Mm-hmm.
1: I would not doubt that for a second.
0: We know who that is.
1: Oh, yes, of course.
0: Uh-huh.
1: Okay, there's still a couple of clips that we got to get to. You know what else? Your big three.
0: Yeah.
1: People look forward to it every day.
0: Oh, yeah.
1: What's Robin's got up his sleeve? His top three stories and a news update next.

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1: WJOL has learned that one of the suspects in the grisly murder in Plainfield took out an emergency order of protection against Dale Wayne Turner in May of 2025. Turner's half-brother, James Adams, cited harassment, physical abuse, and interference with personal liberty. Dale Wayne Turner's wife, Robin Turner, and his half-brother, James, are accused of dismembering him, then storing parts of his body in a chest freezer and dumping other parts, including his arm, which was discovered in downstate Lake Mattoon. The weather forecast.
2: From the WJOL Will County Weather Center, Thursday shows us a good chance of rain during the day today, mainly in the afternoon, but it could start as early as mid-morning. Mostly cloudy skies for most of the day, 85 degrees this afternoon, but a 40 to 50% chance of showers with a possible mid-afternoon thunderstorm. Tonight, that chance of rain increases to 60% after dark. We'll see mostly cloudy skies and a low of 67 degrees. Headed towards the weekend, more sunshine than clouds on Friday with a high of 83. Still wouldn't rule out some rain in the afternoon. It's a 20% chance of rain Friday and Friday night. But the weekend itself, we start off with a little bit of rain early on Saturday. Then it clears up. Sunshine with a high of 85 and 85 to 86 on Sunday as well. From the WJOL Will County Weather Center, I'm Chuck Brady.
1: Governor J.B. Pritzker has designated an official Illinois State Bee following a student-led initiative. The State Bee is the black and gold bumblebee. The governor signed HB 4438 into law yesterday. The black and gold bumblebee serves as a critical prairie land pollinator, boosting Illinois' natural ecosystem, supporting agriculture, and even helping to sustain life on Earth. The action follows a year of advocacy by students from Naperville's Lincoln Junior High School. From Hands of Hope of Illinois and the Joliet Hope Center Newsroom, I'm Dawn Dessart. 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
12: Welcome in to Black and Abdallah here on Westwood One Sports, the Westwood One Sports app, SiriusXM Channel 375, and all of our great radio affiliates around the country. I'm Chris Black, along with Adam Abdallah, live from Chicago, broadcasting each and every day, hanging out with you until 3 Eastern right here on Westwood One Sports. You can call or text the show at 310-840-4910 as we hang out for the next couple of hours with you. And Abdallah, as we get things started today, we have the World Cup is back in action. So the World Cup quarterfinal, they start today. France and Morocco, 4 Eastern out of Foxborough. Should be a fantastic matchup in the World Cup. And surprisingly, to my surprise, mm-hmm. it's been... The World Cup is something that we both love. We love soccer. I am a bit surprised that the general public and people in this country have really supported conversation around soccer,
13: yeah.
12: the World Cup conversation, the TV numbers. I mean, we can get into it, but the TV ratings are out for what took place on Sunday night. That was the Mexico-England game. So a match that took place with two teams, not this country, not in this country, it took place in Mexico City, is the most watched soccer match in U.S. television history.
13: Yeah.
12: The numbers that were posted, was it like 44 million people watched that match on Sunday night? So I love the idea that, you know, we could have the silly arguments and conversations about, is this turning into a soccer nation?
14: Are people
12: going to watch soccer now? Hey, people are watching soccer.
13: Well, look, I think that anytime you have high stakes competition, Americans embrace it. And I think we see it every 2 years with an Olympic cycle, whether it's winter or summer Olympics.
12: Yeah.
13: And you see it with summer Olympics, whether it's swimming or the track and field or whatever it is. And then you see it in the winter Olympics, whether it's the ice skating or the skiing or whatever it is, and the hockey. Americans love high-stakes competition. It's why, you know, baseball is generally a regional sport. You follow your team. if you're a hardcore baseball fan, sure, you'll probably watch Sunday Night Baseball and the national games and all that kind of stuff if you're like the hardest core of baseball fan.
12: Yeah.
13: But a lot of people watch the playoffs because you love high leverage baseball. Like, there's nothing better.
12: I'll raise my hand. That's me.
13: Exactly, right?
12: I'll follow my team and then I'll tune in for the playoffs. I love playoff baseball.
13: To me, after the NFL playoffs, the NHL playoffs are like some of the best playoff action that you can watch, right? And I'm not traditionally like an NHL fan. Like, I'm not putting on like a Tuesday night random NHL game, but when the playoffs are there, I'm tuned in because I love playoff hockey. So I think anytime, and when it's good soccer too, I think people will watch because you're not getting the boring, let's just dribble it around and let's just try to get to extra time and then maybe try to sneak in a goal here or there. I think that also it factors into, like, this country does have a very high Hispanic population. And going into the game, it was an extremely hyped game. Like, everybody, I think Fox did a very good job of hyping up that Mexico and England was going to be a very good game with a lot of offense and a lot of attacking and a lot of, you know, teams that both of those teams like to play high leverage soccer. And they don't just like to sit back and defend and, you know, play
12: they attack.
13: Exactly. And I think that Americans like competition and they like something to watch. And we see it with Olympics, and we see it with the World Baseball Classic. We saw it earlier this year.
12: I love the World Baseball Classic.
13: Exactly. And I think when you have something like that, people are going to watch. And I think people will watch today as Morocco takes on France. And I think that, look, when you get into the quarterfinals now, as the World Cup kicks back off today after an off day yesterday, if you look at the odds, it's not the greatest of matchups, right?
12: No, like France is a heavy favorite. Yeah.
13: Spain is a heavy favorite against Belgium. They would have been a heavy favorite against the United States had they moved on. Argentina is a heavy favorite against Switzerland. The best matchup you're probably going to get is going to be Saturday during the day when Norway takes on England. That's probably going to be the best matchup you're going to get. But again, you never know. I mean, Egypt was up 2-0 on Argentina until the 70th minute or so, until Argentina mounted a comeback. So you never know what can happen in competitive soccer in the World Cup. And so these teams, like Morocco, could keep it close late, and anything can happen. And I think I think our country embraces competitive sports when it's on.
12: Yeah. No, I agree with you, and I think that's right on. I don't know if it necessarily says anything larger about the appetite for soccer for most fans.
13: No.
12: I do think it is the enthusiasm for big world events, the Olympics, the World Cup, the World Baseball Classic. These events are fun because everyone can kind of understand and get behind the stakes. We get what's going on. It's not some messy playoff format from the MLS, which no one else in world soccer does. Everyone else in world soccer, you win your league by being the best team all season.
13: Yeah.
12: That's how you win your league.
13: Like, it's like a pennant.
12: That's where I think the drop-off in the comparisons, if people want to say, how can the American soccer fandom grow? It's like, well, they got to start watching the great athletes play. These people that are playing now, who you love, who you're really starting to get enamored with, watch them play for their club teams, because that's happening all year round, right? And I think one more thought with the rating, the TV rating from Mexico and England. You're right. There's a lot of Mexican Americans in this country, so they want to watch their team. I also would also say that being a fan of the U.S. men's national team, I'm aware that the Mexican team is the biggest rival to my favorite team. So I'm going to check it out because I want to see how my rivals are doing. You know, so like that's one aspect. I would also say with England, you also have a team that is loaded with stars. So yeah, maybe a super, super, super casual person doesn't know, but the English team has Jude Bellingham, plays for Real Madrid, one of the best players in the world. Harry Kane, who has been a top level striker for what? 10 years now, at least. He, for a long time, was with Tottenham. He's bounced around in a couple locations. He's now rumored he might be heading to Barcelona after the World Cup. We'll see. But he is a legitimate star in world soccer. They also have Declan Rice, who was playing for Arsenal this past season, who won the Premier League. Like, Declan Rice is a major star.
4: Yeah.
12: And he's, like, the third guy for the English team. So, like, it really was the perfect mix of known players. Because, like, the one thing that helps England is that most of their players are recognizable if you're watching the Premier League.
4: Mm-hmm.
12: Most of them are. And I think you could do that with a few of these teams, like France. You can recognize most of the players if you watch world soccer, Argentina the same way, right? And I think that kind of all factors into it. And it's a global scale, and it's something that people want to watch. So it's pretty cool that people are supporting it. I don't know if there is at the end of the day, a larger statement being made other than people embrace big events that is happening in real time right now. In this, like, society of streaming and everything's at your fingertips, you don't know the outcome of these events. So live events like this are awesome. And that, I think that's why casual people, diehard sports fans are getting involved with it. And also, like, all of the watch parties, they're fun. Soccer watch parties are fun because there's tension build up and then you get to celebrate together and you get to throw your beers in the air and everyone gets to celebrate at once. Like, you don't quite get that same thing with a basketball game.
4: No.
12: You kind of get that in baseball. Like, the baseball celebrations and the baseball playoffs in the stadiums and at watch parties are kind of like a soccer goal getting scored and people celebrating. So, like, I get that. And it makes sense. We do have news as we get started here this afternoon on Bleck and Abdallah from the U.S. men's national team. The report comes to us from The Athletic. The breaking news is that U.S. men's national team player Christian Pulisic suffered a bone bruise and a microfracture to his lower leg against Belgium. He'll be sidelined for several weeks, according to sources to The Athletic and also ESPN. So the AC Milan U.S. men's national team player, who has taken a lot of heat over the last couple days, we've added to it.
4: Mm-hmm.
12: I don't like the way that he was subbed off. We've talked about it here on the show, that if you are injured and you are in that situation where you have a micro fracture in your lower leg and you have a bone bruise on your foot, go down. Don't try and limp around on the pitch for 5 to 10 minutes, where essentially the U.S. were already up against it, but they were playing a man down because he was useless on the field.
4: Mm-hmm.
12: I also think that if we go back to the way he responded after the game, I think it rubbed a lot of people wrong. Here's on Fox, Christian Pulisic talking after the match.
15: Yeah, I mean, I just twisted my ankle and just sprained my ankle. I mean, it's just frustrating to end like that, of course. But, you know, now I have time to rest, so hopefully it'll be okay.
12: From Christian Pulisic.
13: Well, yeah, he'll be out. He'll sideline for a few weeks, but he's resting anyway, so it'll be okay. And
12: that's what I was going to ask. Like, does this change anyone's perception, opinion, thoughts on Pulisic? We took many texts and phone calls on this topic the last couple days, and you can do so at 310-840-4910. Knowing that an injury actually took place, I never suggested that he wasn't injured.
13: No.
12: My thought was that if you are, you got to go down so they can sub you off.
13: I think that there were a few people that did suggest, hey, tough it out, play through injury. This guy played through this. This guy's playing through this, whatever, whatever, whatever. And that's fine. You can do that. But I feel the same way you do, that this pisses me off more, because in the 59th minute, when he is finally subbed off for Berhalter, and Sebastian Berhalter finally comes on, and he's an instant spark of offense, when he could have come on in the 49th minute,
12: right,
13: and had 10 more minutes of an instant spark of offense.
12: And maybe you don't concede that third goal.
13: And you don't concede that other goal. And maybe you get another goal. And maybe you make this an actual game late and you put some pressure on the Belgian team. And maybe, you know, we see what we've seen. How many times in this tournament have we seen teams come back late? It's been the story of the tournament.
12: Yeah, it's why everyone's paying attention to it.
13: It's why everyone is paying attention to it. It's why teams have been upset with some of the officiating. It's why some of the people have called the tournament rigged at certain points for certain teams and certain players. But that's why people have said this has been one of the better World Cups, is because teams have been able in the 85th and in the and on late into the tournament and with stoppage time because of these BS hydration breaks that they've been taking for extra commercials, that now you have this extra time to come back. And if you had subbed out 10 minutes earlier or 8 minutes earlier, whatever it was, when you actually got injured, because you had an actual injury, this makes me even more upset that you could have had more offense from Sebastian Berhalter, who came in fired up and actually wanted to attack and was taking good shots on goal and was creating offense. And that makes me more upset. With Christian Pulisic, because overall he did have a bad tournament, but you're playing hurt. And when you even notice it, and the broadcasters are even saying it, dude, go down. Like, what are you doing?
12: And Sue Holden was all over that on the game broadcast. He noticed that. The walking around and not doing anything, but like before Pulisic was even hurt, he wasn't doing anything.
13: Yeah.
12: He lost possession of the ball 11 times in the first 45 minutes of the match. He was terrible. So like the opinion of this is the most disappointing American athlete that I can remember holds true, because the guy did not show in the biggest spot. Yes, he got injured later in the match. He was terrible before that point.
13: Mm-hmm.
12: And that still holds true. And so I think that's out there. There's also Carly Lloyd on TV going after him after the match. The next day, she's tweeting out, "You rest when your playing career is over," period. So you know, maybe she walks it back knowing that he's injured. I don't know. I'm doubting that. Yesterday, we have more fuel to the fire. Tim Howard and Landon Donovan host a podcast together. Now, Landon Donovan has been... That's right. Everyone's got a podcast. Landon Donovan has been featured on the Fox broadcast. For some reason, only Rebecca Lowe got brought over from NBC to be a part of the Fox broadcast, but they didn't bring along Tim Howard. Now, Tim Howard would have been perfect on the TV set next to Thierry Henry and Zlatan. Right, like Tim Howard is one of the best soccer analysts working. And if you're not familiar, he's one of the three voices with Rebecca Lowe on the English Premier League broadcast on NBC. So this is what he does. He is great at it. On the podcast yesterday, Tim Howard and Landon Donovan shared more kind of insight to why maybe so many ex-US stars are going after Christian Pulisic. Take a listen.
15: One of the biggest problems, I speak to people who are at US Soccer, I speak to his sponsors, I speak to his teammates, I speak to the staff and the coaches. People are fed up with the way things are handled around him. And it's not necessarily him, but it's his agents, his family, his hangers-on, the people are influencing. People are fed up with it. They treat people poorly. They do things poorly. It's always a no. Whenever you want to ask, can we do an interview? It's always a no. You can't get near him. He doesn't say hi to the commentators who do all the games all the time. When they walk by, all the other guys come over and shake hands and say hello. There's just this sense about him that, like, you can't get near him. It's too big. And I actually don't think it's from him. I think it's from the people around him. They need to stop. And he needs to man up and have a conversation with them and say, look, guys, this is not helping me.
12: So there you go. That's Landon Donovan yesterday adding fuel to the fire of U.S. soccer players, stars of the past. Landon Donovan, legitimate star.
13: Mm-hmm.
12: Accomplished things in the World Cup, scores goals in the World Cup. He had one of that amazing, what was it, against Algeria? The amazing goal that he had at the end of the match to send the U.S. on. Like, that is a true U.S. soccer hero on the men's side with Tim Howard, who Tim Howard, you could argue, is the best American soccer player to have played.
13: Yeah.
12: You know, Tim Howard played for a very long time in Europe on top of his U.S. men's national team duties. So, you know, I think it just adds more of a picture to why so many within the U.S. Soccer Federation who played for the U.S. kind of look at Christian Pulisic as like, you know, a privileged kid and someone that doesn't respect the pass. I don't know. It makes it easy for them to criticize him because of what Donovan just mentioned, is that it may not be him, but the people around him are not very nice to people. And then he also doesn't go out of his way to even say hello to those who are close around the team. And those names, it's Landon Donovan, he's around. Stu Holden, former U.S. player, he's around often. Carly Lloyd, mm-hmm. Clint Dempsey, Alexi Lawless. You know, those are star names in U.S. soccer history.
13: Well, think about it, right? Who's been essentially the face of the tournament so far?
12: Messi?
13: Messi and who else? Like, outside of soccer. Outside of on the pitch.
12: Oh, Alexi Lawless.
13: Player. Player outside of
12: this. Why don't you just tell us?
13: It's Erling Haaland. Okay. He's been the guy. He's been featured in all these, like, funny videos and all this kind of stuff. And my point is that, like, when you're...
12: I've got a note on Erling Haaland for you in a second.
13: I know. When your sport is trying to become, and we say this every 4 years, when your sport is trying to become the next, and it's on the precipice of taking hold, when you're the face of the team, do a couple interviews, man. Like, it's almost your duty to, like, be the face of the U.S. men's national team and to be the guy and to be the one who is out there doing the interviews and the one who is taking all of the questions and the one. And I know he did the interview after the game, and that's fine.
15: It's time to rest now.
13: You do your 2 minute interview and you do all that, but I'll keep using it as my example because it's the team I follow the closest after the U.S. men's national team. You know who's at the forefront of every single interview and leading the team off the bus in front of the crowds, doing every single interview before and after and during every single game and talking to the media? It's Mohamed Salah for Egypt. Because he's a star.
12: Yeah, he's the star. He's the draw.
13: He's the guy.
12: He's their best player.
13: Yep. He's a star at Liverpool. He's a star in the Premier League. That's what he does. And if Christian Pulisic is going to be that guy for the U.S. men's national team, you need to take on that responsibility. And yeah, it's a big responsibility to have, but that comes with, you want to be the star? That's what comes with it, man.
12: You can call or text the show at 310-840-4910. We go to Mike in Boise. You're on with Black and Abdallah. What's up, Mike?
4: You know, I wonder if it's ever going to be easier to get America to accept soccer when we're force-fed a diet of forward-action sports like football. We love football because even on defense, we're going forward. And in hockey and basketball, we have to throw the ball back to the point. We're going forward within a second or two. And in baseball, even our team on defense, our pitcher is throwing the ball forward. And so when we see a ball being kicked all the way back to our own goalie, so that you can regroup and start over again. I see everybody grabbing the remote, grabbing their hot wings and beer, and forgetting about the game. So can we ever get past this forward action diet of sports? I just want to know what you guys think.
12: Yeah, Mike, good call. Thank you for the phone call. There's Mike in Boise. Call again, 310-840-4910. I think I'm going to give more credit to the American mind.
13: I think the way that they play.
12: I think the American mind can handle and understand possession in soccer, and sometimes it's beneficial to go backwards and to hold possession and to kick it back to your goalkeeper to then kick it back up the pitch to try and get an advantage, an odd man advantage down the field. I think the American brain can handle that.
13: I'm going to give more credit to the American team, the way they were playing for the majority of this tournament.
12: We pressed high. That's the way that they played, and that's why I think people are drawn to. All right, there is a player in the World Cup that is on a run like Travis Kelce. Try and think of this. There is someone in the World Cup, famous person, who is on a run that is comparable to Travis Kelce, okay? Think about that. We'll talk about that coming up next. The third round of international soccer is now, and DraftKings has you covered for every single match.
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0: Fleck and Adam Abdallah.
1: You know, a part of what has made the World Cup fun to watch, I think for everyone, and especially for those who watch soccer usually, is that the stars, the mega stars, have showed up in this tournament. It's not like we are seeing just no-name randoms, you know, getting the big goals or getting their team through in this tournament. You're seeing the best players in the world play at their very best on the biggest and brightest stage, which is cool. Sometimes you don't get that in sports. You don't get the guy doing it. Although, you know, like you mentioned, you go back to the World Baseball Classic, Ohtani, monster.
2: Yeah.
1: Right? Like, he was incredible.
2: Oh,
1: Mike
2: yeah.
1: Trout was awesome, right? Like, so we've seen those players in baseball on that stage participate like that. A star so far in the world game of soccer who has really found a new audience here throughout the World Cup is Manchester City's Erling Haaland. Haaland has been fantastic. This isn't new, though. He is an absolute beast. He is incredible. He's a goal-scoring machine on the international level. For club at Manchester City, how many championships in a row did they win up until this past season?
2: Oh, they've won.
1: It was four in a row, and like it was like six and eight.
2: Yeah, six out of last seven or something like that.
1: So Manchester City has been very good for a long time, and he has been the striker on that team.
2: Yep,
1: he's now the leader of the Norwegian team that has made it to the final eight. They play and they face off against England on Saturday. Should be an incredible matchup.
2: Should be great.
1: And really, Norway, I don't want to say it's necessarily a one-man team, but a lot of the reason to why they're in this spot is because of how good Haaland is.
2: Yeah.
1: He is that good.
2: Oh, 100%.
1: And if you don't know who we're talking about, it's the dude with the long blonde hair, right?
2: He looks like a Viking.
1: He's a Nordic Viking with long blonde hair.
2: He's 8 feet tall.
1: He's incredible.
2: He's got
1: right?
2: long hair, and he looks like a Viking. He does what Messi does, where he just walks around and stalks until someone kicks in the ball, and then he shoots it in, except he's 8 feet tall.
1: Yeah,
2: not really, but you know what I mean.
1: He is bigger than most defensive players.
2: Yeah, he's actually 6'5", yeah.
1: He is incredible. He is the prototype. When people say, you know, if America ever wants to be good, we got to get our football and basketball players playing soccer.
2: That's what they want.
1: That's the guy.
2: Yep.
1: That's what we need. That's one of those.
2: That's what they want.
1: If we could find that, if we could just convince someone like Cade Cunningham to play soccer instead of play basketball, like just one, we just need one of those guys to be a dude in the middle. All right. So here is, I mentioned Travis Kelce and the fame that Travis Kelce has.
2: Yeah.
1: This comes to us from The Athletic. Sam Lee, he follows Manchester City, and he put this out on social media yesterday. Erling Haaland's camp has been told that social media algorithms being geared towards Haaland content has been the demand throughout this World Cup. In fact, his boom in popularity in the United States has been linked from social media companies to when Travis Kelce started dating Taylor Swift when the Kansas City Chiefs won the Super Bowl that season. That the impact that we are seeing right now in the World Cup due to Haaland and the way he is playing is a direct correlation to how popular Travis Kelce became, who is already a world-class Hall of Fame tight end.
2: World champion.
1: World champion tight end, right?
2: Yeah.
1: But his level of fame jumped to new stratosphere when he started dating Taylor Swift. And remember, football fans, do you remember the first time she showed up in the box?
2: Oh,

0: that he was going to be coming over to Manchester City. And he was with Dortmund for a while. He was with Manchester United in their camp. So sorry for you. You let him go.
1: Yeah, there's a lot of young players that go through United
0: and so
1: find success elsewhere. I'm aware of that, yes.
0: In comparison to Pulisic, and the reason I brought him up last segment is because when Haaland came to Manchester City, he wasn't nice. He wouldn't do interviews. He was standoffish.
1: Well, he's everywhere now.
0: And that's the thing, is 4 years ago, Norway didn't make the World Cup. And Manchester City took it upon themselves to highlight him when everyone else was away. And they made a few videos on social media of him at the Etihad, where they play, of him, like, alone.
1: Being alone.
0: Being alone.
1: He was cutting the pitch.
0: Like, cutting the grass.
1: He was
0: folding towels.
1: Yep. Changing, like, the air filters in the air conditioning.
0: Yeah, like, doing all this stuff. And, like,
1: it was funny.
0: Like, it was very funny. And that's kind of when he opened up. And now you're seeing this person. Like, Google Erling Haaland today, and you're getting one of those Google, like, caricatures.
1: Yeah,
0: they're doing the row across the bottom of the screen. And so I'm not, but that's why I compare to Christian Pulisic, because you're seeing the trend. And now he is, in the last few years, because he came over to Manchester City, he's the leader of the team, because, you know, Kevin De Bruyne left and all these other, the old guard of Manchester City left, all these guys left. He's now the leader of the team. He's the main attraction. He's the guy of the team.
1: So I thought that was interesting that social media companies are seeing the algorithm pick up Haaland content the way that Travis Kelce got a spike when he started dating Taylor Swift. And this is for you, by the way, since this is your favorite squad, your favorite player.

0: Is this what you sing at night before you go to bed? You get the whole family together?
1: I do.
0: So there you go. Erling Haaland. He is on a run.
1: Until he goes to Real Madrid, which
0: Travis
1: is...
0: Travis Kelce, yes. Well, I mean, good luck. That's what everyone does. I do want to update this. It's Buck and Abdallah here on Westwood One Sports and the Westwood One Sports app. You know, this is the way it goes. Every day this summer, every single day, we got a new update from LeBron James. The LeBron James Free Agent Watch. Yep. All right.
2: Who is he?
3: LeBron James.
2: Will he build another super team?
4: Got to start with Superman. Man, I could have used him on the Cavs.
2: How many weeks will he stretch this?
5: Not two, not three, not four, not five.
2: LeBron Watch 2026 with Black and Abdallah.
6: The answer to the question everybody wants to know. LeBron, what's your decision?
7: In this fall, I'm going to take my talents to...
0: All right, because everyone needs content, and each day the teams need to change who are interested in LeBron. This is the latest. ESPN reporting today that it is now a five-team race.
1: Oh.
0: Yesterday we had a three-teamer. Today we got a five-teamer. The teams are interested in LeBron James, Cleveland, Miami, Philadelphia, Golden State, and Minnesota. So apparently Denver's out. I've said this for weeks now. I think Denver's the best basketball fit. That would make the most sense. They would be the best team that I think would make total sense to go after a championship. But apparently Denver is out, so those are the teams. Cleveland, Miami, Philly, Golden State, and Minnesota.
1: Do you remember the old cartoon Wacky Races?
0: Yeah, yes.
1: This is just Wacky Races. One day it's three teams, and then all of a sudden, towards the middle of the cartoon, you're going to see a guy that you haven't seen. It's going to be the dastardly guy and the dog.
0: Yeah, yes.
1: That you just haven't seen them, and all of a sudden they put a rocket on the back of their car, and they just shoot up to the beginning. This is just Wacky Races. This is all this is.
0: That's Pat Riley.
1: That's Pat Riley, right? In the Heat. Yeah. He's the he's definitely is
0: See,
1: the
0: right?
1: dastardly.
0: You know what I'm saying?
1: That's perfect. That is perfect.
0: And Spolstra's the dog,
1: yeah,
0: right?
1: Yeah, Spolstra's the dog, and they put the... Who are the two cavemen, then?
0: I don't know.
1: The Timberwolves?
0: Yeah, that could be...
1: That LaMelo Ball and...
0: An ants?
1: Or Rudy Gobert? Rudy Gobert, the two cavemen?
0: The big Frenchman?
1: That's great. I think that... And then whoever ends up at the end of the Wacky Race gets LeBron, right? It's just ridiculous.
0: Every single day we get a new update. So that's the latest from ESPN. LeBron James.

0: teams, free agent watch, Cleveland, Miami, Philly, Golden State, and Minnesota as we continue on. I'm guessing that, you know, to keep the content machine going for the four letters, I would imagine that LeBron's going to hold off this at least through next week, right? Like, if we find a good soft landing spot for a LeBron blowout of conversation and programming, next Wednesday sounds like a day that probably not a lot's going on.
1: Post-Cup.
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0: All right, so we will keep you updated. 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The Miami Dolphins report on July 28th. Today, 32 questions in 32 days. Is Malik Willis a franchise quarterback? We'll talk about that coming up next.
2: We know you're jonesing for some football just like we are. 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

0: is Black and Abdallah on Westwood One Sports. Here's Chris Black and Adam Abdallah.
1: July 22nd is the date where NFL teams will start their report to training camp around the NFL. The Cardinals and the Panthers will be the first two teams to report. On the 24th, you'll get the Patriots and the Seahawks. The Rams and the 49ers report on the 25th. And on July 28th, every team in the NFL will be in camp. Whew, it's only a couple weeks from right now, Abdallah. We're counting down those days. Today, as we continue on with our quest, 32 questions in 32 days, we feature the Miami Dolphins.
0: 32 questions in 32 days. Black and Abdallah discuss every NFL team's biggest question heading into training camp. Today's team, the Miami Dolphins.
2: First and 10, another big run. There he goes. He's got wide open space. A-chan with an A-plus effort and a touchdown by Miami.
0: Today's question, is Malik Willis a franchise QB?
1: 32 questions in 32 days. Is Malik Willis a franchise quarterback?
3: Say Miami, no, no, come on. Miami say that Dolphins. Laughing. No, no, no. Say
1: Miami
3: that
1: Dolphins.
3: Laughing.
1: No, because this is how I'm going to handle
3: no,
1: this.
3: No, no, no, no, no.
1: This is what we're going to do
3: start
1: with this.
3: Start over and say that with give Malik Willis the proper respect and say that without laughing.
1: I can't.
3: Say that without laughing.
1: I can't.
3: That's not. Come on.
1: I can't do it.
3: That is not fair.
1: What are we doing?
3: Say that.
1: What's going on?
3: Say that without laughing.
1: I can't do it.
3: Is Malik Willis a franchise quarterback?
1: Yes. Is Malik Willis a franchise quarterback? Can I answer the question?
3: No, hold on. Hold on. Stop. Stop. Stop. I was in theater in high school.
1: Yeah.
3: Let me go into acting mode.
1: Okay.
3: Here we go.
1: Actor. Wow. You have any big roles on your IMDb?
3: No, God, no. End scene. Is Malik Willis a franchise quarterback? And scene. There you go. See, that's how you do it.
1: Yeah, you can do that.
3: That's how you do it. You got to have the chops.
1: I choose to be authentic with the audience. And laugh through such a ridiculous question.
3: You can laugh through the answer.
1: No, here's my answer. No. Abdallah, up to you. Go ahead. That's it. That's my answer. No.
3: Okay, here's the problem. Here's the problem. Here's the problem. Here's the problem. Here's the problem. Is he going to be given the opportunity to prove that he is a franchise quarterback? Okay?
1: Yeah, I think so.
3: He signed a 3-year, 67, blah, blah, blah, blah, blah. It's not real. Because it's not a real deal because they gave him a bunch of money this year. He's got a cap hit of $5 million this year. In 27, he's got a cap hit of $26 million. Now, they can renegotiate that, obviously. It's the NFL. The cap is a myth. You can do all that kind of stuff.
1: Sure.
3: Now, if you look at their depth chart, Malik Washington.
1: Yeah.
3: Jalen Tolbert. And Tutu Atwell.
1: Oh, yeah, Tutu.
3: Are their wide receivers.
1: Okay.
3: So, is he going to be given the opportunity to prove that he is a franchise quarterback? Or is Miami just in a march for Arch type of situation? But at the same time, if they did that, why did they give him such a backloaded contract in the second year?
1: How much of that is guaranteed if they release him?
3: You can't half-ass two things.
1: But you could also, you could have him be your backup next season with a rookie quarterback. It's paying a lot of money for
3: quarterback. It's a dead cap hit of $40 million.
1: Yeah, so you keep him on the roster. He's your backup quarterback next year. You're not going to be paying the rookie.
3: That's a lot of money for a backup.
1: But it's off the books in 2 years.
3: Okay, that's
1: fine. You don't have to pay Arch Manning or whoever that quarterback is until the third offseason.
3: Okay, that's fine.
1: So you got time. Like, it's not that big of a deal.
3: That's fine.
1: The answer's still no. And I didn't say it laughing that time.
3: You didn't. I will give you credit for that, okay? I will give you credit. But I just don't think that if you spend that kind of money.
1: Yeah.
3: And I know that they, you know, they still got A-Chain. They still got all that kind of stuff, right? Why aren't you giving him the opportunity to prove it? If you're going to spend that kind of money on a quarterback,
1: right?
3: Why aren't you giving him the opportunity to prove it with better talent and better weapons around him?
1: There you go. 32 questions in 32 days as we preview training camp in the NFL. Today, the Miami Dolphins.
3: Don't laugh.
1: Is Malik Willis a franchise quarterback?
3: Stop laughing.
1: My answer is no.
3: Stop laughing. Will we see Quinn Ewers at some point?
1: Yeah, you might. You might. Okay. Have a story here from Fort Wayne, Indiana. I believe it comes to us from Fox 10 News. A man starts a fire with his body part. Raj?
3: Well, usually you don't. Hold on. Usually you have to start a fire with a body part, hand, arm.
1: Raj, do you have more information on this story, Raj? Raj Aaron's back from
3: Raj
1: vacation.
3: Is back. Raj is back.
4: Good to be
3: parts
4: back.
3: Unknown.
1: Hell yeah,
4: good to
1: Raj.
4: Be back. I was really, as I texted you guys, I was really in parts unknown over the last few days. So it's good to be back in parts slightly more now. Boy, we have quite the story here coming out of Fort Wayne. Quite the story. Fun fact, I used to call some basketball games in Fort Wayne,
1: Indiana. I've been to Fort Wayne, Indiana.
4: Fun place. Mm-hmm. Negative 17 degrees when I was there. It broke our bus for the basketball team I was with. Like, they left it running overnight. It still, literally broke the bus. However, that is not what this story is for.
1: Huh.
4: All right, we take you to Indiana, where a gentleman by the name of Chris has been... Well, I use the term with as much endearment as possible, is being accused of cutting off his genitalia and using it to start a fire. This is a real story. Fort Wayne firefighters were dispatched to a garage fire while at the same time they were called to reports of a stabbing. He told police he was stabbed somewhere downtown. Someone had threatened him the day before. While at the hospital, he allegedly told an officer that he was dishonest about the stabbing and he wanted to come forward and be truthful. Mm. And he said that he went into the garage and used a knife to... mutilate himself. He didn't pour gasoline on the organ, set it on fire, leaving the garage and walking away until he found police. While
3: like a Molotov cocktail type situation,
4: yeah,
3: if you'll pardon the expression.
1: Come on, Abdallah.
3: What?
4: Officials found a gasoline container, four lighters, and a kitchen knife. Court records do not detail whether the body part was located or not.
1: The object.
3: Yeah.
1: The member,
3: mm-hmm.
1: as they would say. Okay, so here's my question.
3: He lit his wick and threw it.
1: Thank you, yes.
4: Adam Abdallah, ladies and gentlemen.
1: Raj, I was unaware that was, like, something you would use to start said fire.
3: Well, Chris, you can start anything on fire if you try hard enough.
1: I mean, I guess so.
3: You dip anything in gasoline, you can start it on fire.
1: No, I know that. Oh, but if you're in the wilderness and you need fire,
3: it's not like you can just
1: look into.
3: It's not like it's a strike anywhere match. But if you dip it in gasoline, you can start anything.
4: By the way, I feel like he has been charged with one count of arson. Potentially, just one.
1: Yeah, well,
3: not three.
1: Well, like no one. Who has ever thought, like, I need to start a fire. Let me just use one of my fingers here. Let's remove a digit and I know he removed something else, something more important, but you got 10 fingers. Yeah. Why wouldn't you just go with one of those?
3: I don't know why you would need to do that.
4: I don't know why I need to do any of this.
3: I don't understand how...
1: How you get through the process of removing said item from the body?
3: How you guillotine it.
1: Well, probably one chop.
3: Everybody knows the rules.
1: One chop, you know the rules.
3: How do you stay awake?
1: Could you imagine poor guy going from town to town? One chop,
3: one
1: you
3: chop,
1: know the rules.
3: Everybody knows the rules. Light it on fire.
4: Used to
3: like how do you stay like the shock alone? I feel like I'd pass out.
1: Well, he didn't look like he was right in the mind
3: with it.
1: Yeah, he looked questionable in the story. Well, Raj, thank you for what an uplifting story to bring to the table on your first day back.
4: Absolutely, fellas. I just thought I would make some sort of contribution on day one back.
1: Yes, you absolutely did. I still don't understand how someone could think that's the item to set on fire to try and start a fire.
3: Yeah, bombs away.
4: Well, maybe he just couldn't reach his foot comfortably. I don't know, Chris.
1: What do people do what they do? Come on. All right, thank you, Raj. We appreciate
4: you.
1: Yeah, we've got more coming up next. Yep.
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15: 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Joliet U-Pull-It, 1014 East Washington Street in Joliet, or online at JolietUPullIt.com.
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1: That's right, Black and Abdallah here on Westwood One Sports, the Westwood One Sports app, SiriusXM Channel 375, all of our great radio affiliates around the country. I'm Chris Black along with Adam Abdallah. We're live from Chicago each and every day until 3 Eastern, hanging out with you. If you want to join the show, you can call or text us at 310-840-4910. You know, the NFL season will be here before we know it, but right here in the middle of the summer, you get a bunch of different lists. There's always lists that are released, and the NFL also has their NFL Top 100 players in the NFL, which the players vote on, which is kind of interesting, right? Because the players are the ones controlling this. This isn't some guy sitting behind a computer who's never played. These are your peers. And to see where some of the names kind of fall on the list. Now, in the past, the NFL Network, Abdallah, has released like a TV show and announced the list of 100.
3: Mm-hmm.
1: This summer, they're kind of just like trickling out the list on social media. There's not like a set date for the television show to take place.
3: Yeah.
1: So we're getting the countdown of the different names. And Baker Mayfield comes in at number 77. So if you kind of look at the math and look at who has gone before him, here's a list of possible. So at the moment, the only quarterbacks who have made the top 100 before 77 on the list. Bryce Young came in at 98. Brock Purdy came in at 85. So you could suggest from this point on, here are the names that could be above Baker Mayfield on the list. Jordan Love, Sam Darnold, Jalen Hurts, Jaden Daniels, Bo Nix, Drake May, Caleb Williams, Trevor Lawrence, Jared Goff, Justin Herbert, Dak Prescott, Matthew Stafford, Joe Burrow, Lamar Jackson, Patrick Mahomes, Josh Allen.
3: It's fair.
1: If you do that math, that would make 15 other quarterbacks better than Baker Mayfield. So Baker Mayfield comes in on the NFL top 100 at 77. Are there 15 quarterbacks ahead of Baker Mayfield on the list? Now, they haven't released the full list, right? So this is a game of trying to figure out who will appear on the list beyond 77 and Baker Mayfield. Do all of those names appear? Is it 15?
3: Okay, so the problem with this is it's voted on by other players and not by those of us that are supposed to be unbiased, right?
1: I'm glad you said